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6: The line in college baseball, men's college world series in Omaha, Oklahoma, and UNC in game 3 for the title has been all Sooners so far. After 5-7-1 Oklahoma, Kyle Branch starting the scoring for the Sooners with an RBI single, Jackson Willits with a two-run single, Dayton Taki adding a solo homer, a couple of big hits for Oklahoma. Sooners also scoring on a wild pitch. OU looking for their third title and first since 1994. UNC trying to capture their first title, have some work to do, trailing by 6. The game on ESPN TV. Elsewhere, MVP and NBA champ Giannis Antetokounmpo expected to be on the move before the draft tomorrow night. Boston and Miami listed as the front runners. ESPN's King McClure thinks the Celtics with Giannis are one of the best teams in the East.
7: 100%. I mean, we saw the success that Boston was able to have last season, especially with Jason Tatum being out as long as he was. So we saw the success, but in the playoffs, I think you need a guy like Antetokounmpo to take you to the next level. And I think when you have a healthy Jason Tatum, you have Giannis and that pairing, I think you're in win now mode, and that puts them up there with the best of the best in the East.
6: Elsewhere, star free agent Trae Young intending to sign a 4-year, $212 million deal to remain with the Wizards, while Dusty May is headed to the Mavericks. Michigan head coach finalizing a deal to become the next head coach in Dallas after winning the national title.
8: Hey, it's your resident Super Bowl champ Chris Canty coming up Tuesday. Are Lamar Jackson and the Ravens headed in the right direction? Or could they end up having another disappointing season? 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
9: 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This was SportsCenter is presented by Gusto. You're listening to Amber and Ian. We're presented to you by Progressive Insurance. At Ian Fitz, ESPN is how you find him. At Amber W Sports is how you find me. We've covered a lot of ground tonight. Giannis Antetokounmpo, we think he'll get traded in the next 22 and a half hours or so. We've talked a lot, of course, about the men's U.S. national team. We talked about the U.S. Open, and we talked notably a ton about tater tots and french fries. If you missed anything here, check out the podcast on the ESPN app. Let's find out what is a big deal and what's not a big deal.
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1: But is it a big deal or not a big deal with Amber and Ian?
9: And our producer, Stosh. Hello, Stosh.
11: Giannis is still a buck. Big deal, not a big deal.
9: Yeah.
12: Not a big deal. I told you at the start of the show, this won't happen until tomorrow.
9: Stosh, will you be mad if he gets traded during game night and not our show? That's question number one. I have a follow-up. That's question number one.
11: So I will not be mad because I am not on game night tomorrow night.
9: Oh, okay.
11: I'm actually working the NBA draft tomorrow night.
9: Okay, well, there you go. But then my second question is, Ian, will you be mad if Giannis does not get traded at all and stays in Milwaukee?
12: Hell
9: Buck,
12: yes.
9: And we all fell for it again.
12: Oh, my God. I mean, I will spontaneously combust.
9: I feel like we need to riot if that happens at this point.
12: We have done this for three straight summers. You and I have talked about this for three straight years. And our pre-show notes, I'm like, my gosh, just have it over. Thank goodness. But I told you, it won't happen tonight. If I'm Brad Stevens, right? Or if I'm, forget Brad Stevens, GM of the Celtics. If I'm the Bucks,
9: I am going,
12: give me every last offer. You know what I mean? This won't happen until probably 2 hours before the draft.
9: Yeah.
12: And this is the Rams going, you know, hey, what's it going to take to get Myles Garrett? And the Browns going, two ones and a two aren't going to do it. And they had to throw in Jared Verse, right, as that sweetener. The Bucks right now are waiting on the Jared Verse sweetener. That's what they're waiting on.
9: Yeah, and I just don't know how they're getting
12: the exact same damn thing.
9: I just don't think they're getting any more sweeteners from Boston or Miami. I just feel like those conversations had been had to the point of exhaustion at this point, because this has been going on for weeks with those two teams. Now, could there be other teams involved?
12: That's
9: sure. Even though Shams was saying that, you know, there's not necessarily that it could be two-team deal. Certainly there could be other teams. I think all of this is the Bucks. Just, you're right. Like, seeing, is there some wild card team that just comes out of the blue and offers them the next 85 first rounders?
12: What else you got?
9: The last second.
12: What else you got?
9: So we'll
12: Boston,
9: see.
12: What do you got? Miami, what do you got?
9: Because they know what those two teams.
12: Whichever one gives me the best sweetener, you get Giannis.
9: Right. And presumably Giannis is cool with going to both. We don't know that for sure. Giannis obviously has some control because he has to sign an extension in October, depending where he goes. Or heck, if he stays in Milwaukee, then he's in Milwaukee for his career, because he'd have to sign an extension there. And reportedly he's not doing that. Stosh.
11: All right. You want more? I got more.
12: Come on.
11: Here we go. Serena Williams will play singles at Wimbledon.
12: After accepting
11: a wild card invite. That means Williams will play both singles and doubles at Wimbledon after already accepting a wild card for the doubles competition with older sister Venus.
9: Ian straight up called this. When we had the story that she was going to play doubles, the first words out of Ian Fitzsimmons' mouth was, this ain't about doubles. And you were right. I was questioning it. You know, she's well into her 40s. She hasn't played for years now. When was that? I don't have it in front of me. It's been like four years since she played.
12: Whatever.
9: And so it certainly has been, she has taken significant time off here. I mean, she did retire, and then here she is chasing it again. Doing it in her 40s now.
12: Yeah, 44. There's no way that she was training and going overseas just to play doubles. No way. No shot. And in a tune-up tournament that is always a tune-up to Wimbledon, no shot. None.
9: 2022. I thought there was a shot because of that. She hasn't played in a singles match since 2022 at the U.S. Open.
12: I posed the question to you a month ago. If you're going to train and then get your body ready, your mind right, just to go play doubles...
9: Yeah, but she's had another kid since then. She's now in her mid-40s.
12: I know. But my point was,
9: bad A.
12: Why are you training like that just to go play doubles? No. That doesn't smell right. Nothing smelled right about it.
9: Right.
12: She was 1,000,000% tuning up with doubles and the tune-up. Then the Wimbledon, whatever doubles to tune up to singles. And if she gets to hell, she gets around 16, it's a miracle. And it's something we all should just applaud and stand up and rejoice.
9: But is that going to satisfy her? Is Serena going to feel...
12: No.
9: Well, then that's the problem, right?
12: Us, yes. But she had an itch that she had to scratch, and she's doing it. And like I told you a month ago, there's no way that she's just doing this for doubles. Yeah. And here she is. And yeah, hell yeah, it's a big deal. It's not even a big deal. It's the queen. I mean, there's nobody better.
9: No doubt.
12: Not Chris Evert, not Martina Navratilova. Go on down the list, man. She's the best that's ever been. And we get one last dance, and I don't care if she gets bounced in the first round or goes to 16. It does not matter. Embrace every moment.
11: Just call him Fitzstradamus.
9: There you go.
12: Yeah. Whatever.
11: How about that?
12: Every now and then I get one right. Not very often. Thanks for... You didn't have to reiterate, stop, but I appreciate
9: it. He was agreeing.
11: I'm here for you.
12: Okay.
11: Being a Kachuk, pretty good thing these days. So over the weekend, in case you missed it, the Ottawa Senators, traded their captain, Brady Kachuk, to the Florida Panthers, somewhere Jonathan Zaslow is smiling.
9: Very much so.
11: And of course, the Florida Panthers already have brother Matthew Kachuk on the roster. Senators had talks with a handful of teams about Brady over the last few weeks. Kachuk had a no-trade clause and all the say over how this was going to turn out. And so the brothers unite with the Florida Panthers. Now, that's not all. This afternoon, Father Keith Kachuk.
12: Amazing.
11: Elected to the Hockey Hall of Fame, class of 2026. Ian.
12: Oh, man. Walt Kachuk was just a badass. For people who don't know, that's his nickname. Just a boy dog warrior. And could he be dirty at times? Hell yeah. And that's why I loved him. I absolutely adored him. Kevin Dineen probably would say different because he still blames Walt for his torn ACL back in the day. But I'm going to give full credit to Doug McLean, who, God, this is going to be like amber, like vinegar on my palate, to give the former Blue Jacket GM and head coach and head coach of your Florida Panthers, who went to a Stanley Cup final with Doug McLean as their skipper. Full credit. He called this 3 weeks ago. 3 weeks ago. God, this kills me. Doug McLean, the leader of gap-tooth men across Canada and America. Doug McLean makes Michael Strahan's gap in his teeth looks like the Strait of Hormuz is open. I mean, Doug McLean, David Letterman has nothing on your gap, buddy. Doug McLean called this 3 weeks ago. The Florida Panthers have the number 9 overall pick. They will never be that high again. Deal it. Go get Brady Kachuk and reunite him with his brother.
9: Yep.
12: And you know what? Doug McLean was spot on. It happened. There you go. 3-1s and a sweetener. Brady and Matthew Kachuk are Florida Panthers. Watch out. There's your Stanley Cup preseason favorites in the NHL.
9: I mean, yes, there's some goalie issues there that the Panthers have to work out. Now paying Bobrovsky is going to be a bit more difficult, but you're absolutely right. And for those brothers to be able to play together too, like how damn cool is that? And in part because Brady gave the Senators apparently a very short list of teams that he would be willing to go to. And of course the Florida Panthers were going to be on that top of that list for Brady because he gets to go. Yeah. Three teams. One of them being obviously to play with his brother. So that's very, very cool for the Kachuk family. Not the most liked guys across hockey in the world because there's a bit of a reputation there about what those do. Let's just say
12: it comes from dad.
9: There may be some penalties for that Florida Panthers team this season. For Panthers fans, boy, is it going to be fun to watch, and it is going to be an absolute ride. So that is going to be a
12: full
9: fun
12: credit.
9: Team down there in Florida.
12: Amber, I mean, give Florida a hell of a lot of credit. They're They don't care about the ones, right?
9: And, they are in win now mode.
12: They are the version of the LA Rams in the NHL. Screw them damn picks. We're going right now for another ring.
9: For another ring.
12: Respect the hell out of it.
9: Yep. Down season this past season because of injuries. Yep. Missed the postseason. Won the Stanley Cup, obviously. Back to back appearances there in the Stanley Cup final. They're not done. They were not ready to hang it up, that front office. And that's very, very cool to see them go all in again immediately on this. And that's exactly what this deal is with Brady Tkachuk. Coming up next, a look back on Father's Day. Ian has some feelings he needs to get off his chest right here on ESPN Radio.
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0: defense in the synergies that you're going to see with pairing Giannis and Adebayo, if you will. And obviously, probably fits. We know we always talk about Heat culture, and I could see a guy like Giannis fitting into Heat culture. But beyond that, Emmett, where do we go?
1: Yeah, that's a great question. We got a little breaking news in the NBA, but not the news that we were talking about.
0: No.
1: This is from Sham Sharania. Minnesota is sending Julius Randle and the 28th pick in the NBA draft to the Brooklyn Nets in a three-team deal.
0: Oh, talk about it.
1: That sends Nick Claxton to the Bulls. Sources tell ESPN the Timberwolves will acquire Brooklyn's 33rd pick for Randle and 28. So it's just starting, y'all. It is. It is just starting. She's Tanitra Batiste. I'm Emmett Golden. 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Coming up next, what player in the NBA is under the most pressure to win an NBA championship next season, and will react to the latest move in the NBA. 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
13: Did you know you might be part of the 75% of Americans who think they waste less food than they actually do? Americans toss up more than $382 billion worth of food, costing an average family of four nearly $3,000 annually, and costing our planet even more in wasted resources. But did you also know nearly half of all food waste occurs at the household level, which means there's a lot we can do to reduce all this waste, to help your wallet and the planet. Eating leftovers is great, but things like freezing food that you can't eat right away, donating surplus food within your community, and better understanding food date labels can have an even bigger impact. To learn more,

0: down and saying, okay, what are the biggest offseason needs for this team to be able to be in position? And I think while we don't kind of have the whole storyline for it, and they don't know what Dante DiVincenzo is going to look like when he returns from injury, Mike Conley's getting older, so maybe this is some of that positioning, not so much to your point, Emmett, not so much to just get Giannis, but to start to fill out a roster that can compete at the top of the West.
1: Yeah, and I know that is what the focus is. There's just one really big fish, that's Giannis. But even with that being said, if Giannis gets moved to the Heat, then do you have the Timberwolves knock on the door, you know, when it comes to the Celtics? I know that maybe the Celtics would want a player ready to go in return, but to me it feel like they burnt that bridge with Jaylen Brown by his name being in there. So yeah. And maybe I'm wrong, but if you don't find a suitor for him and if you can't send him to Milwaukee, there may be another place that you have to send him.
0: Yeah, I think it'll be interesting to see how that works out, because again, this is a conversation that's come up a couple of times the last couple of seasons, as far as Jaylen Brown potentially, or the Celtics potentially moving on from Jaylen Brown. And maybe what happens is, but you might make a good point in that maybe the sweepstakes that potentially, because we are talking about the possibility of multi-team trades, multi-team being a part of this trade, there is the potential that the Wolves get themselves into the sweepstakes, but it's not for Giannis. To your point, it's for Jaylen Brown, whom they can afford financially, but of course they'd have to trade in all the complications of the first and second aprons, and kind of looking at what that might look like in terms of what the Wolves will be able to afford after acquiring a Jaylen Brown to put together a complete roster for Anthony Edwards to compete with.
1: Yeah. There's, you know what? The NBA regular season, it really ain't that good. The NBA playoffs is great, right? NBA playoffs is great. The NBA offseason.
0: Offseason?
1: It's by far the best thing that goes on in the NBA, because it doesn't matter if guys are under contract, free agents. Nope. It doesn't matter. Anybody can get got when it comes to the NBA offseason, and it's already started as the Timberwolves have traded Julius Randle in the 28th pick to the Brooklyn Nets in a three-team deal that sends Nick Claxton to the Bulls. She's Tanitra Batiste. I'm Emmett Golden. This is Game Night. Coming up next, is there a team we haven't thought of that could trade for Giannis? That's straight ahead.
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9: The Indians sell out Street. 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
10: Line to center field. Back is Edmonds. To the one, he tracked to the wall.
9: The record came to an end April 4th, 2001. Since then, the Boston Red Sox set the new Major League Baseball record with 794 straight sellouts between 2003 and 2013. The historic sellout run for the Indians spanned over parts of seven seasons in which the team won five straight AL Central titles and made two World Series appearances. 2,123 days, 19.3 million tickets, 455, a number we all know.
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0: besides win titles. One of the classes I'll throw out to you is maybe that 85 draft class. And that's why I was asking Cam, like, what are some of the criteria? Because you may look at how many all-star selections, 45. How many all-NBA nods, 29. Two MVPs, a finals MVP, and then the list goes on. And that's, of course, a class, going back to Emmett's point, where Karl Malone is the number 13th overall pick.
1: Yeah. Yeah, let's hear from one of the youngsters that'll be in the draft tomorrow night. AJ DeBonsta, BYU forward and NBA, excuse me, easy for me to say, draft prospect, was with Malika Andrews and had this to say about how good this draft class is.
2: Yeah, I think at least 10 of us will probably be still playing when, let's say, 8 years down the road. I think that's how deep we are, but it can be more. And I think this will be probably one of the most talked about draft classes since LeBron's.
1: Okay. Yeah. I mean, that's fair, because I do feel like the NBA draft, and I'm sure there are several examples that will counter this. I feel like it's been kind of light, you know, in the front of the draft. I think of, you know, Alex Saar being drafted, you know, high in the draft 1 year. And, you know, I feel like there's been a number of those type of guys taken high in the draft, where I think most of these guys, at least the top five, six, seven picks, could definitely walk in and be contributors, you know, right away.
0: Yeah. Yeah, and lest, as a Tar Heels fan, lest we forget Caleb Wilson as a part of that 2026 class. And sometimes he gets forgotten because of the injury that he sustained that kind of changed the trajectory for the Tar Heels this season. But, yeah, a healthy Caleb Wilson, pretty darn scary.
1: She is Tanitra Batiste. I am Emmett Golden. And I look at this list, and I'm like, I romanticized the 84 draft. Because, I mean, I get it. I'm like, whatever we kind of came up with is what we're going to be locked in on. Coming up next, we'll talk a little more on the NBA draft and the impact players that are ready to make an impact on the NBA. That's straight ahead on Game Night.
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1: There was a big trade in the NBA tonight, not the one that everybody is waiting for, between the Bucks, the Celtics, and the Heat. No, Minnesota sends Julius Randle and the 28th pick in tomorrow's NBA draft to the Brooklyn Nets in a three-team deal that sends Nick Claxton to the Chicago Bulls. Sources tell Arsham Sharania. So we have that going on earlier today. In the NBA, Trae Young announced he's staying put. The four-time All-Star intends to sign a four-year deal worth approximately $212 million to remain with the Washington Wizards after declining his player option ahead of free agency. We crowned a new champion in college baseball as the Oklahoma Sooners beat the Carolina Tar Heels 13-2, winning the series 2-1. Sticking on the baseball diamond, the Guardians fall to the White Sox 6-5. The Orioles are leading the Angels 5-0 in the top of the seventh. Padres on top of the Braves 1-0 in the bottom of the fifth. And right now, the last game of the night in the World Cup, Jordan and Algeria, 0-0. Coming up, myself and Tanitra Batiste will talk more NBA draft. That's straight ahead on game night.
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0: swings, hammers one deep right field, gone. Leadoff home run number 30 in the career of Shohei Ohtani. His sixth this year, instant offense, and the Dodgers lead it 1-0.
1: AM 570 LA Sports, Freddie Freeman also homers. It's a 2-1 win over the Twins. 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
4: A bandwagon fan. 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Perfect. Think a corner kick is a karate move? 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We're undefeated. 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

0: Hey now. Hey now.
1: Hey now.
0: Good to be alive. Praise the Lord.

0: Giannis got traded. You guys hear? Morning, Aaron. Listen, you and I know that these sports leagues, okay, fight for attention. Right? Am I wrong? This is, folks, the NFL, and I love the NFL. Don't get me wrong. Love football. Played it very great. The NFL now is trying to get every month out of the year something big going on. But this is their time. Training camps start in July, but June is the month where they really don't have anything.
1: Where everybody gets to go on vacation.
0: Right. So the NBA now has their draft in June. They take advantage of that lull. And they're making it a two-day event, which seems kind of silly. I don't know if anyone's really watching the second round of the NBA draft, but I think World Cup soccer right now is stealing a little juice from the NBA. Am I wrong?
1: Well, I mean, yesterday...
0: People are betting on it, Aaron. Guys, gals, I love everybody. And I love soccer. My kids were into soccer when nobody would. Mike played soccer when he was five. He does the games for Inter Miami. In Miami for Messi. Mike does Messi's games for the team he plays for. Plays for an American team now. For $80 million. I like watching it. I've learned a lot about the sport. But the only reason I'm watching is because we're gambling on it. Paul hit a five thing. We won. Folks, we turned $4 into $100 and some last night. Paul and I. And Chops.
1: And then Chops hit the parlay of the century.
0: Well, he had a profit boost and he bet $10. Chris and I bet $1. He won like $1,000. So I think because the World Cup's kind of gaining some momentum, all the big guns yesterday scored their two goals, which was Chris, what were the legit odds for that without the profit boost? Do you remember?
1: Yeah, I do. 80-1.
0: It was 80-1 for Messi, Mbappe, and the big dude from Norway.
1: Erling Haaland.
0: Man, that dude is...
1: He's the best.
0: For those three players to each score two goals was 80-1. They did, and we won. All right.
1: What's funny is Messi also missed a penalty kick.
0: Right.
1: So he could have scored three goals again.
0: Yeah, but he scored with no time left in the game, which was it was a gift from the gods. Anyway, and sometimes it happens that way. Believe me, we get screwed enough.
1: Yes.
0: Anyway, what I'm saying is the NBA is making this trade sound like it's not Luka. It's not. It's not LeBron going to Miami for the decision. So I'll ask you, you're national radio guy, what does this mean? Chris read off the FanDuel, America's number one sports book, official sports book of the really big show. The Heat are still the third choice to win the East. Why are they making this sound like the biggest trade of all time?
1: Because Giannis is a former MVP.
0: Right.
1: With a big name.
0: Okay.
1: Going to a lightning rod NBA market in Miami.
0: Boy, Pat
1: and it's
0: Riley.
1: Only a lightning rod, Riz, because LeBron went there first.
0: No, see, no, Aaron.
1: Don't you think that this is bringing up for people memories of the decision and they get to play all those clips again? I've already seen LeBron wearing that shirt five times on ESPN this morning.
0: Didn't Pat Riley get Shaq first?
1: Yeah.
0: Yeah. He got Shaq. He got LeBron. Now he got Giannis. Do you know why he's able to do that? Not because Pat is very good at what he does. Please don't take this the wrong way. He is very good at what he does, but he's in Miami. And I could argue right now because of the taxes in LA. Yeah, Miles. because of the taxes in the state of California, I could argue right now, Miami is the place where pretty much all these athletes want to be and want to go. So he has that built-in advantage of the lifestyle. Now, Giannis will be living his best life in Miami, I promise you that. Right,
1: they're going to sign him to a giant-ass contract extension, probably the largest one in the history of the NBA.
0: Okay, but my point is, they're still third choice to win it all. Chris, the Celtics are still one, even though they didn't get him?
2: Correct. Okay. Yes, the Celtics are still
1: third. But they haven't even traded Jaylen Brown yet. We'll get to that in a second.
0: The Knicks are what?
2: The Knicks are second at plus 270. The Celtics were first at 220.
0: And what are the Heat?
2: The Heat are plus 650.
0: And I'll never forget the famous quote from Johnny Hot Rod Williams when the late, great Nev Chandler went to interview him. Hot Rod got traded. I don't know, 90, I forget what it was, 3-4. And Hot Rod looked at Nev Chandler and said, "I'm a Heat, Ned." The Heat are still the third choice to win it all. They traded away a lot of their assets. Aaron, I don't know. Did the Bucks get enough?
1: Sure. I mean, Riz, they don't have any of their draft picks. Now they're probably going to trade Tyler Hero into more draft picks. If you're a Bucks fan, you know you're entering a very long and difficult road here.
0: Aaron, I talked to some Bucks fans, including Tom, our market manager, and they're like, you know what? We loved Giannis. He completely changed the city of Milwaukee. Built them an arena, a downtown.
1: What a championship. That's like winning a championship in Cleveland.
0: That's right. Not quite LeBron, but almost LeBron-like stuff. And they were like, you know what? He can go. Like, you know, they're tired of the saga.
1: It's time.
0: Yes. Yes.
1: I mean, so it's about time Giannis say what he actually wanted and do what he wanted with his career.
0: All right. Tell me what this is now. Tyler Hero's a nice player, but he's not. Is he an all-star? Yes.
1: Well, technically, he has made an all-star team.
0: Okay.
1: But Riz.
0: Khalil Ware.
1: Player with a nice ceiling, up-and-comer.
0: Jaime Jaquez
1: was in the conversation for sixth man of the year. Also has some potential, but I don't know that any of these guys are going to be future.
0: Kasparas Jakuzinaskis.
1: No idea. Jakunicic or whatever his
0: 2026, 13th pick. That's tonight's 13th pick.
1: Correct.
0: Two unprotected. Chris, in 2033.
2: Oh, yeah.
0: What? I might not even be here.
2: 7 years from now.
1: But Riz, that could be the number one pick in the draft.
0: Aaron, 7 years from now, bro, you got to be, who knows where we'll be.
1: Yeah.
0: And a 2030 pick swap, a 2033 second round pick. Chris, like, would you be at the table going, damn it? No, I want that 2033 second round pick right now. Or we're not doing this.
2: I would not be.
1: Well, apparently Jimmy Haslam was. So is this story more interesting to you from a Cavs perspective? Because it affects the balance of power in the Eastern Conference a little bit. Cavs maybe were in on Giannis at some point, didn't get him.
0: Hold on.
1: Or is it more interesting from a Browns perspective?
0: No, I'm not thinking that way. I'm not dying that. I don't care that Jimmy Haslam owns an NBA team. My NBA team is the Cavaliers and is owned by Dan Gilbert. End of story. God bless the Haslams and their sports people and their sports, what is it? What do they call it? Haslam Sports Group. Good luck. No ill will. They're our owners. My God, they're our Browns owners. We root for them. So let me say this, though. Today they went through on our morning show on Sportsmanlike. They do a great job. Evan and Canty and Michelle. They were talking about losers from the Giannis deal. They had the Cavs as a loser. Guys, Giannis was never coming to Cleveland. The only reason he would have went to Boston is because of the history of the city, and don't get Aaron and I going on Boston. He wanted to go to Miami. All the kids want to go play in Miami. LeBron wanted to go to Miami. You know what Miami is for young, rich people? Really fun. Really fun. Me, I couldn't survive two nights down there. But for young, rich people, it's really fun. It's a really fun place to be. Cavaliers aren't a loser. The guy was never coming here. Never. That has to be conversation one. Would he come to here? Would he come? I'm guessing he okayed Boston and Miami. And that was it. That's right. All you heard.
1: And if the Cavs had traded for him, Giannis had like 1 year left on his deal. And then you're worried about him walking out the door and getting nothing back in return.
0: Now, which brings me to this. It's very contentious between Jaylen Brown and the Celtics organization right now because he was rumored to be, first of all, that kid, wasn't he the finals MVP?
1: Yeah.
0: Yeah. He's a hell of a player. He's coming off one of his best years ever.
1: I think his best year. He finished sixth in the MVP voting.
0: Yeah,
1: his best
0: year. But he didn't have Tatum for most of the year, so he got to shine.
1: Also, they got booted in the first round by Philly, blowing a 3-1 series lead.
0: So, are the Cavs going to kick the tires on Jaylen Brown?
1: I don't know.
0: I'll ask Wendy, coming up at 11, because Brian will be on this show.
1: What do the Celtics want for Jaylen Brown?
0: Would you give up Mobley for Jaylen Brown?
1: I would.
0: Wow, Chris, it's Trotteria Twitter Tuesday. Wow, you would?
1: Yeah.
0: I don't think I would. Would Jaylen Brown add toughness to this team?
1: Yes. He plays a position called the wing.
2: Do we need one of those?
0: For about 10 years. When did LeBron leave? 2020, 2017?
1: 2018.
0: 2018? 8 years you've needed one. Trotteria Twitter Tuesday brought to you by the Roman Gardens on Murray Hill. Trotteria opens 7 days a week, lunch or dinner. They have parking in the back, and believe me, there's no parking in Little Italy. Little Italy's beautiful. If you can't make it there, remember, they're now with DoorDash and Uber Eats. Folks, good quality food. Scratch-made sauces, seasonal ingredients, stuff that the chefs really care there.
1: Riz, I got a text from a friend of ours, no names please, last night. Took his entire family, kids' spouses.
0: Oh, that's great.
1: Grandkids. He texted and said, everybody except a dog and a cat. They all went to Trotteria. He said, because you guys do this Twitter Tuesday, he goes, I think about their pasta.
0: How
1: and
0: great.
1: Goes, it was phenomenal.
0: Yeah, it is.
1: Raved about it.
0: Make it part of your day. Can you do a poll?
2: Yes.
0: Okay. We're having some technical difficulties today. We got new computers. But as a true professional, Aaron and I will power through.
1: Riz sent me an angry text at about 7:32.
0: We'll leave it at that. Would you trade Evan Mobley for Jaylen Brown straight up? Does the money match?
1: I don't know.
0: Yeah, Brown has a huge payment coming this year.
1: Well, like he has a bonus. He's due a 2-year, $140 million contract extension.
0: What does Mobley make? Mobley makes a super max.
1: But Jaylen Brown's older, so Jaylen Brown's money is more than Mobley's money.
0: All right, we'll throw in Dellavedova. Chris, would you do it?
2: I would, yes.
0: Really?
2: Yes.
0: Man, you guys are off Mobley instantly. I can't really blame you based on what we've seen.
1: Riz, I've just seen...
0: Do you think the Bucks
1: too much for too long?
0: Hold on. I'm going to already give it to myself. Do you think the Bucks didn't want Mobley or Giannis didn't want to come to Cleveland?
1: Giannis didn't want to come to Cleveland. I think the Bucks did want Mobley.
0: They did?
1: I think he was the Jared Verse of a potential
0: Giannis trade. Right.
1: Jimmy would have said, oh, yeah. Jimmy was driving this trade, which if I'm the Milwaukee Bucks, I'm like, whoa, baby. You think Jimmy's qualified to drive the bus on a basketball trade?
0: Sure. The draft is tonight. For now, we have 29. I saw something where they might trade out. Why would they trade out? I'm hearing developmental big is what the Cavs are targeting there at the end of the first round. We'll see, though, who's available, and maybe you get a bench player who'll help you 5 to 8 minutes.
1: Sometimes at the end of the first round, yeah. You find a gem.
0: Yep.
1: So take a swing.
0: Yep. Also, the guards, I said it on the Tony Rizzo show, I'm ready. It's time. Chris Antonetti, team president, Mike Chernoff, general manager. I want you guys to make a move. I need a bat or bats at this point. You lost last night. Cade Smith blew the save. It happens. I'm not going to rail the kid. But you're tied now with the White Sox. Now would be a good time for you to quote unquote, Aaron, didn't we hear that the Guardians had some money, that if push came to shove, they didn't do a lot in the offseason.
1: It's what Andre's told us.
0: But they have some moves to make. We'll talk to Andre Knott at 10 to see what the guards are going to do.
1: I just also would like to announce two guys that I've seen enough of. Rhys Hoskins.
0: Yeah.
1: Rhys that Hoskins, didn't work out. When the guards make their inevitable run to the AL Central Championship, which I believe they will.
0: He's hitting 176.
1: Rhys Hoskins is going to be watching from a couch somewhere. And Riz, Gabriel Arias did something that only a handful of guards Hold have on. Done in franchise
0: Hang
1: history
0: on
1: last
0: here.
1: Night.
0: Let's...
1: There is...
0: Hold on.
1: Okay. All right.
0: What did Gabe do last night? I'm looking at the box score. Aaron, I think he was 0 for 5.
1: He was 0 for 5 with 5 strikeouts.
0: Now, hold on. Because 0 for 4 with 4 strikeouts is the golden sombrero.
1: Yes.
0: Have you ever heard of that?
1: Of course.
0: Well, then what is 0 for 5?
1: Well, hold on. 0 for 3 with 3 strikeouts is the sombrero, and it was called that. It's a takeoff of the hat trick, isn't it? Like
0: Correct.
1: In hockey, it's Correct. A hat trick.
0: But if you get to 4...
1: It's the golden sombrero.
0: All right, now.
1: But if you get to 5...
0: Yes.
1: It is the rarely seen...
0: Yes.
1: Rarely discussed...
0: Right.
1: Platinum sombrero.
0: Oh, my God. Chris, I love you, but you should have cut all 5 strikeouts for us today.
2: I was trying to find them, and then with the audio issues we were having this morning, it was not on the bingo card.
0: Aaron, 0 for 5 with 5
1: strikeouts.
0: All right.
1: He's hitting, right. Riz, I don't mean to be, he's hitting 192.
0: Yeah.
1: Poor Petey was in the lineup last night, hitting 156.
0: Pete Haplin, he's been yo-yoed around, up and down. Again,
1: Stuart Fairchild was in the lineup last night.
0: Are you sure that's
1: night.
0: Not Bob Fairchild from Canterbury? You still own the car dealerships?
1: That's Stewie Fairchild, 167. I mean, you had, honestly, you might have been better last
0: night. What was Albert's text last night?
1: You might have been better with Gavin Williams in the lineup last night, to be honest with you. He might be a better hitter than some of the guys that they had out there.
0: Albert, after coming on our show, said the guards lineup tonight has 3 guys under 200, 1 guy hitting 206. Not professional. Aaron, it's not a professional baseball team. It's embarrassing. Like, I'm sure the Guardians tried to milk this as long as they can, and I understand Hosey and DeLauder and even Angel are 3 of their best hitters, and they're all out.
1: And they fought last night. Like, I love that.
0: I do, but I can't watch what I watched. I can't watch it. Now, I know they came back, but, like, for 7 innings, I was like, oh, my God. It's one of the worst products in sports, and I don't – man, I know the people at the Guardians hate when I say that, but it is right now. So you're going to have to go out and try and fix it. Then get these guys back and make your run. Hey, let me tell you something. I'm not burying the guards. We're not doing the Pete Franklin funeral in June like he did for the Indians all those years. I'm not doing that. I think they'll still make a run. But I think it's important for you to add somebody now to keep your head above water. If you lose this series to the White Sox and go down 2 games, it's going to be a slippery slope. Ryan, Little Italy. Go ahead, Ryan.
3: Good to be alive, Rizzy. If you're listening, Gabby, congrats on the 5Ks. Very impressive. I was his biggest fan, supporter, and yeah, we hit a new low, Gabby. My God. I canceled my trip to Chicago. I was going to check out Comiskey.
0: Oh, it's nice.
3: I can't watch this.
0: Oh, wow. Okay. It's a nice place. Ryan, I love Comiskey. A lot of people don't. Are we ready for them to make a move? You got to make a move, right?
3: You got to do something, Tone.
0: Yeah.
3: It's so embarrassing,
0: Aaron,
3: man.
0: Don't
3: you
0: we
3: can't
0: have good
3: trot these
0: pitch.
3: Guys out.
0: Don't we have like good
1: pitching
0: young
1: pitching prospects that you could trade? To, I mean,
0: oh, look at this. Wait a minute. Look at this. Tim. Whoa. Tim, you wouldn't trade Evan Mobley for Jaylen Brown.
4: I wouldn't.
0: Who would you trade?
4: No, I wouldn't. I would not trade Evan Mobley for Jaylen Brown.
0: Trade?
4: I would trade Donovan Mitchell.
0: Whoa,
4: I would trade Donovan Mitchell in a heartbeat.
0: Whoa, Tim,
4: in
0: no.
4: In a heartbeat.
0: Tim, no.
4: Yeah. Riz.
0: Why?
4: This team would be so much better on defense. Okay, we have probably the worst.
1: He's not wrong. It's a fascinating idea.
0: Donovan Mitchell for Jalen. No, guys,
4: come on. You're looking at a starting lineup. You're looking at a starting lineup of Allen, Mobley, Brown, Harden, and whoever you put it to two, whether it's Proctor, Jalen Tyson. That defense would be so much better, and Jaylen Brown scores as much as Donovan Mitchell does.
0: Tim, I'm sorry. I'm not trading Donovan. No.
1: Jaylen Brown's a better proven playoff commodity. Donovan's playoffs are up and down.
0: Wow. We are getting to places right now that...
1: I mean, you have to pay Donovan $70 million a year. Might as well pay Jaylen Brown $70 million a year.
0: Well, it is a Trotteria Twitter Tuesday, but we have a major announcement, and I've got a big treat. Aaron, how rare is it for you to have an advertising partner for 20 straight years?
1: Unheard of. Absolutely unheard of. It's unheard of in our industry to have a advertising partner for 20 straight minutes, let alone 20 straight years, every single day for 20 years. Christmas, Hanukkah, Pesach, Easter, the 4th of July.
0: NFL trade deadline.
1: This show is synonymous with a lot of advertisers, but I think that Joe B. kind of started it all. And I think if you asked our fans, the one that stands out the most, the one that they remember, because it's a unique product. I mean, there's no...
0: Yeah.
1: There isn't a lot of competition in the bee pollen space, necessarily. But people love our show because it makes them feel good. And you have a lot of energy.
0: Mm.
1: And so I think it was a good fit from the very beginning because that's what Joe B. is all about.
0: Well, Joe is here in studio with us.
5: Thank you, Aaron. I'm beaming over here, by the way. I'm swelling.
0: Joe, let me say this, though. You know, when Aaron and I started a show, nobody knew what the hell it was going to be. You were with us, like, from almost day one. And I really appreciate that. I want you to know that.
1: Joe, what do you remember from, like, the first commercial you ran with us? You claim that you knew pretty early on that it was going to be a successful partnership.
5: The first time I heard Tony's voice come through that speaker, it was from the heart, and I knew it. And if I know it, believe me, your audience is going to know. And it was legitimate, for real. Any of the folks that represent me, I require that they take my product and tell me what they're feeling with it. That way they can speak from the heart to the audience.
1: Do you have, I wonder, Riz, because I was trying to find this, if you could look up and find the first person from Cleveland who ordered Joby's.
5: Wow.
1: Is that possible to
5: find?
1: Sure,
5: of course. I have a database.
1: Yeah. Yeah.
5: Of course I do.
0: Okay. Yeah. You know, but you're here today because we're gonna light up.
5: I have something very special to say. This is the pre-block
0: party. It's a pre-block
5: party. Joby on the free...

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2: Yeah, so let me a couple of things that I've learned in 20 years.
1: Thank you, Tony.
2: Number one, you've got to take it every day, but it's so easy. And here, I do it at home, but I bring the product in here to show you. It's bee pollen shoved into some gel caps. You just take two. Coffee, juice, water, tea. Do this for 2 weeks and watch what happens. That's what happened to me. Number two, work out, exercise, move. It's part of a regime. If you take this product, you've still got to get, and any doctor in the world will tell you, you just got to move, walk. Walk for 30 minutes a day. It'll improve everything you do. And then number three, like you said, Joe, you're going to ship it free to your door. Keep up. When it runs out, make sure you order the backup in 6 months or a year. Well, now 10 months. You won't have to order it for 10 months. You're getting 10 months for the price of six. Okay, the number is 877-300-5632. You could see how passionate Joe is for his product. And I picked up on that right away. It's why we've been together as long as we have.
1: We have a 20-year partnership on the air. I have been on the air here daily. There's a reason why. The only reason is you, sir, can sell this product.
2: Yeah, it's good.
1: And once you sell it, and once it's taken, this is the last bastion of neighborhood in all of America. No joke. Mm. People take it. They feel good. Mm. Brother, they tell all their neighbors, all their friends, all their family. Operators are standing by right now. They have all the information. You purchase six, you get 10. 99 beans shipped right to your door. How are you going to beat it? Come on, what are you waiting for? Don't you want to feel good? Look how good I feel. Listen to Tony every day. This is legitimate.
2: They said when I had my heart trouble a couple months ago, they said one of the reasons you came through it was because you worked out and you keep yourself active and you take vitamins. And I said, I absolutely know that. I had the Widowmaker vein, man. They don't play. I think there's a 60% chance you die when the Widowmaker blocks up.
1: That's cool.
2: And I'm sitting here today as a testament to this. Please call the number, 877-300-5632. Will you get an alert right now if somebody calls?
1: Sure.
2: 877-300-5632.
1: Here they come. And here they come. Right here they come.
2: Or if you want more information, the website has all the information, joebees.com. Joe, thank you for being with us as long as you have. I hope we continue to deliver for you well into the future. People are like, when are you going to retire? When are you going to retire? The hell am I going to do all day?
1: Me too. I'm with you.
2: Retire?
1: Me too. We're going to make people
2: feel better.
1: I'll be
2: calling Pa for parlays at 7:30 in the morning.
3: Heck yeah.
1: Tony, I have something else this evening. This evening from 6 to 7.
2: Yes.
1: Brother Munch Bishop and I are going to be at the University Settlement, which is on Broadway.
2: Yes.
1: And from 6 to, come on by. Come on by and have a hearty meal. It's on us. It's free. We would love to see you. Munch Bishop has done unbelievable work with the University Settlement. He's there every Tuesday night. Free meal. Please, we'd love to see you tonight.
2: Mark's like a saint. Saint Munch.
1: Great guy.
2: One of the best people I know. I say prayers for him and his family every day to this day. You're feeding the homeless tonight, and I love that. 6 to 7 o'clock.
1: Love it. University Settlement. It's on Broadway. Is it 1515?

0: Broadway. I believe that's the actual address.
1: I can look it up here real quick, but I'll make sure everybody. It's a.
2: And I want you to know, Joe had a dinner engagement. Joe came up. We went to dinner last night, but he came up for a dinner engagement, and he blew off the dinner engagement to feed the homeless tonight. That's the kind of guy you are, and I admire you for it so much.
1: So really Broadway do. Avenue, thank just you, south of 490, Riz, is where this is. You get off 77 at Broadway Avenue. Yeah. It's right there. It's 4800 Broadway Avenue.
2: Come on out and say hi to Joe. Joe, thank you. Thank God you. Bless you.
3: You. I love you guys, yep, really. Love this you is too. One of the great relationships. Right. You're truly family. Thank you so much.
2: 877-300-5632. Now, Chris, I have to ask you if we could do everything today because we have...
4: Yeah, so all the unfiltered and all the buttons I know I have to hit, that's all up and running. We're back up and running. It's just there's a lot of tiny technical settings that are just jacked up.
2: Can we do the unfiltered five?
5: YouTube of course we and Twitter. Can. Now's your time.
2: Well, I know Aaron can.
5: Unscripted and uncut.
1: Me it's the really talk big show's never. Unfiltered five. It's the Joe B's Twitter inbox here on the Really Big Show. I'm at Hammer Nation 19. Riz is at the Real T Rizzo. And Chris is manning our ever popular ESPN Cleveland YouTube chat. Now, Sensible Steve is first up, Riz. And he wants to know if you ever decided which of the two Joby's jingles is more popular. Well, they both work, but which one is the true winner?
2: Well, first of all, Joe picked this one as the winner.

0: Now, hold on. You had friends tell you that that sounds like somebody went in the studio for $80,000 and made you a jingle.
1: I have other broadcasters that told me that's maybe one of the greatest promotions that's ever been in the history of radio. A jingle promotion?
0: Right.
1: And they're phenomenal. TM Century, look out.
0: Right. But this one has legs of its own, Joe.
2: Joby's for you. Joby's for you.
0: Chris, hold on. Chris, I'm trying to be diplomatic because the people that won the contest was the first one.
3: Correct.
0: The second one was somebody just sent that in, which was also phenomenal.
3: So, no, if I remember correctly, the controversy happened around the RBS Holiday Remix contest where somebody basically included that jingle. And listen, I love the jingle. It's great.
0: Oh, that's right. You were the guy that peed on this. That's right.
3: They like parodied this jingle.
0: No, people were outraged when you, and Emmett specifically, if I remember correctly.
3: Right.
0: People were outraged. Emmett was outraged when you didn't pick that to be in some kind of contest.
4: But by the way, I like the first jingle a lot. They're both excellent jingles, but I still have people say to me, Joby's, Joby's for me, Joby's for you, Joby's for
3: everyone. I mean, we still get people calling our voicemails. Like when President Obama calls in, at the end of every message, he goes, take Joby's.
0: Okay, yeah, right. Okay, then tomorrow, Chris, for Survey Wednesday, which Joby's jingle do you
4: better?
1: Oh, that's great.
4: So we're going to relitigate this. We realized one won the contest, but you said they're both so good. Both will be incorporated into the...
0: I put them both on.
4: And I think Joe uses some of these in now the recorded commercials that we have.
1: Very catchy. Sure.
4: George wants to know, hey, Joe, I'm allergic to bee stings. Does that mean that Joby's is or is not safe for me? This is a perfect example of... Go to the website, call, and ask.
0: Ask a doctor.
1: When in doubt, Tony has the right answer. You go to your physician. Yeah, always ask.
0: And Joe, we were talking about this yesterday because I was one of those men who never went to the doctor and never had any health problems.
1: This is key.
0: And then it all hit me at once a couple months ago, and thank God I'm alive. Get checked out today. If you're a dude like me... And you're in your 50s, your 60s, and you don't get regular checkups, get one. That message could save your life. And that's the one thing, when I came back on the air after my heart scare, that's the one thing I wanted to get across to everybody. Not just men, women too. Go get yourself checked out. If you haven't had, ladies, breast cancer. My God, that's what my wife does. Breast cancer. Make sure you get your breast checked every 6 months or at least a year. It doesn't even matter how old you are. Get it done. And if you're a guy, I know exactly what you're thinking. Felt like I was invincible and I thought I was. You're not. Go get checked out by a physician. Now,
4: Charles, boy, Joby's questions in the Twitter inbox. Charles wants to know, can you please ask Joe if Joby's has an expiration date?
1: Yes, clearly on the package, on the bottom of the package, there is an expiration date. But... The material itself is found, honey is found in tombs 2,000 years old and didn't spoil. So I do put an expiration date, of
0: You
1: course.
0: Should, though, if you take the product the way you're supposed to, it'll never be a problem. Yeah, these are good for
1: Folks,
0: years.
1: If it's not taken daily, please don't waste your money. It's literally a waste of a good $99. If you want to take it daily, hey,
4: That's what you have to do. Right. Ethan wants to say he met Joe at the block party a couple years ago. Still wears T-shirts that he gave away.
1: Thank you, Ethan.
4: Looking forward to seeing Joe at some point again and excited to kick off the block party with this special. Chris, what are you seeing in the YouTube chat?
3: Michael says, Paw and RJ, I hope you marked that clip down. Riz said he's not retiring.
0: What? No, not anytime soon.
3: No.
0: Within the next 6 months. After that, I can't guarantee anything.
4: What soon would you say?
0: 6 months.
4: Can I ask a question? Why is everybody so fascinated about your retirement future?
0: It kind of bums me out. It makes me feel like people think I should retire.
4: Look, guys, let me say this on behalf of you. Riz had a little bit of a heart scare or whatever. Is taking a little bit of time off. But I still think your best shows are still ahead of you.
0: Oh, boy.
4: Not only do I still think you have your fastball. Chris, how am I doing? Am I doing a good job?
3: You're doing a good job. Okay. Keep going.
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15: 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Never watched soccer before? Perfect. Think a corner kick is a karate move? Sure, why not? Prefer sports where players can use their hands? Me too. 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Now we're talking. 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We're undefeated. 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
4: 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We will get to trade drama all over the NBA with the draft tonight, but we start this morning with a wild game in Chicago where Cleveland came back from 3-0 down, took the lead in the top of the ninth, 5-4. But in the bottom of the inning, oh, Chris, can I get cut one, please?
16: Sam Antonacci, last chance, right on the center, it gets through! Montgomery scores, a throw at the play, save! White Sox walk it off!
0: God, did that hurt.
4: Winning run holds up after review, and the Guards lose a heartbreaker last night to Chicago.

0: 5-5
1: Not like the guy drilled a double to right center.
0: Do you think Rocchio should have had that ball or at least prevented it from going into the outfield? Cade Smith blowing the save for his first loss of the season. Cleveland got a big hit, couple RBI from rookie Khalil Watson, but they were doomed by defensive mistakes, number one, and number two, Gabriel Arias, who donned the rarely seen platinum sombrero. Riz, he was 0-for-5 with 5 strikeouts.
1: You got it.
0: The two teams are now tied for first in the AL Central.
1: You know, I'm not going to get on Steven Vogt because he's had to deal with a lot of injuries, but there are things that he does that drive me crazy. One of which is trot out a different lineup every night. And I know. It's makeshift at the moment. But guys like that, he needs to pull somebody, man. After 3 strikeouts, get the guy the hell out of there. Come on. What the hell am I watching him strike out the 4th and 5th time for? He's got a golden sombrero. You sending him to the plate in a close game?
0: I mean, they ran out of guys on the bench.
1: Give him today off. Let him think about that for a while. Let him stew a little bit. This whole analytics thing with baseball is driving me nuts. And Albert brought up a lot of great points yesterday on the air. They have hitting coaches that didn't hit at the major league level. How are they telling you how to hit? Because they went to some class. You know who's back, man.
2: Dennis from Walton Hill. A fired hitting coach guy. Well, you can fire the hitting coach, Grant Fink. But, you know, with all the injuries we got, I mean, that's the only thing we can do. Okay, what are you going to do? They're not going to really make any trades. I know they said, well, when we need to, we have that's a bunch of baloney. The Guardians will fight and do their best they can. And they may tread water. And even if the guys come back, When they do come back, they weren't hitting all that great anyway.
1: I'm not saying fire Grant Fink.
0: I think it's Fink's fault, Chris.
3: Bye, Finkster.
1: If Fink walked by the boardwalk,
3: nobody would know.
0: Blaming Grant Fink.
1: Poor
0: Grant Fink.
1: He knows his name. All right, next.
0: Game 2 of the series at Wright Field is set for tonight. 7:40, the first pitch. Parker Messick, big spot for him. Rizzi gets the ball against Sean Burke. The Guards are then off on Thursday before they open a weekend series back here in Cleveland against the Mariners. We go to the NBA, where after years of drama, the Bucks and their new owner, Jimmy Haslam, finally pulled the trigger. Giannis Antetokounmpo is taking his talents to South Beach, and he will join the Miami Heat. We get the news on the return to Milwaukee from ESPN's Shams Charania.
4: You get Tyler Hero, that's a homecoming for him. Khalil Ware, a young center. Jaime Jaquez, a good two-way wing. You get Kasperis Jakaciūnas, who's just 20 years old, an up-and-coming guard. And then they get a significant return of draft capital. 3 first-round picks unprotected, including the 13th pick in the draft on Tuesday night. You get 1 pick swap far out in 2030, and then a 2033 second round pick. So the Bucks now turn the page on the Giannis era after 13 years.
1: The fact that the NBA allows this to go on, that is, I can't even do, Chris, now hang on, I'm going to do math. All right, it's 2026, right?
3: Correct.
1: Chris, that's 7 years from now.
3: Correct. Yes.
1: You're trading a draft pick that's coming up in 7 years?
3: Yeah.
0: A second round pick when Olivia's in high school.
3: In high school. Yes.
1: I don't understand sometimes how the NBA works. Screw the Heat. We're going to kick their ass next year. And Pat Riley gets him again. What do you want me to say? Yeah, and let me again repeat this for our morning show. Giannis was not coming here. He was not coming here. He wanted to go to the Celtics because of the history, and he wanted to go to Miami because Pat Riley's got built-in advantage in Miami because the rich kids, young rich people, like Miami. Cleveland's a place where you raise your family. And Giannis does not have to worry about that, so... hey, good luck. Again, third choice on FanDuel. I'm sure they're better. And it makes a big splash, and he's a great player. He's got to stay healthy.
0: That's number one.
1: I have people from Milwaukee who I trust, and they agreed with me. The first thing I brought up is, how many calf muscle strains has he had in the last 3 years? He's got to stay healthy. It looks like his body's breaking down. How many more years do you think Giannis has? He's 31.
0: Maybe five max.
1: Five?
0: But years at the top of his game, it's like two or three.
1: There's only one LeBron.
0: Yeah, I know.
1: There's only one LeBron James who took care of his body. LeBron took care of his body when he was 20 years old.
0: By the way, LeBron is built different than Giannis.
1: Yes.
0: Like, LeBron is built like a chiseled, you know. Giannis has really long limbs and stuff like that.
1: Long arms and legs, and it looks like his knees and legs are giving out.
0: He's done a good job of getting in the weight room. Riz, you're right. He's a great player. I would be surprised.
1: Great play. Hey, man, if you listen to this segment, it sounds like I don't think Giannis. I think Giannis is fantastic. He could definitely lead you to a championship. I just wonder now, with what they got rid of, with his age, and the big question mark is his health. And as a Cavs fan, that's exactly what I don't wish bad health on anyone. Next.
0: Haslam trading Giannis Riz 3 weeks after he dealt Myles Garrett from the Browns.
1: Ooh.
0: Riz, you mentioned this. We talked about how it changes the balance of power, if at all, for the Cavs in the Eastern Conference. With Giannis not going to Boston, though, Riz,
1: he's out of our division.
0: Correct.
1: That's one thing that helps, but he's still in the East.
0: Right, but he didn't go to Boston. So the next domino in the NBA season could be disgruntled forward and former Finals MVP Jalen Brown.
1: Is there any reconciliation there?
0: It doesn't sound
1: like possibility of reconciliation.
0: So the Celtics, according to Windy, had backup trades ready for Jalen Brown just in case this happened.
1: Do you think the Cavs called about Jalen Brown?
0: I don't, but I don't know.
1: Well, where's our poll right now?
0: Do you think the Cavs called about Jalen Brown?
1: Hold on. Trotteria Twitter Tuesday. Trotteria Roman Gardens, Little Italy. Scratch-made sauces, seasonal ingredients. 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Chris.
3: Would you trade Evan Mobley for Jalen Brown straight up? 62% say yes, 38% say no.
1: How much of that is hangover from getting bounced?
0: It's not just 1 year, though, Riz. Evan, no one's saying Evan's a bad player. Can we get that clear? But the question is, comparing him to a guy who finished sixth in the MVP race last year and has offensive skills that Evan Mobley does not have. Is that fair to say?
1: No. I think Mobley is as skilled a player as there is. I don't think Evan knows how good he really can be. I don't know. Does he need to get in the weight room? Probably a little bit. He needs a little attitude. That's all. I don't know. His skill set is insane. You know who's been his biggest supporter? Wendy's coming on at 11, and I can't wait to talk to Brian about this. Next.
0: Meanwhile, Riz, there is a draft also tonight in the NBA at Barclays Center in Brooklyn, where the Washington Wizards have a big decision to make. They've got the number one pick. Do they want to go with BYU's A.J. DeBanta somewhere else? Utah picks second, Memphis third. The Bulls have the easiest choice because there are four great players. They'll take the one who's left. And the Los Angeles Clippers, Riz, round out the top five. The Cavs will go on the clock tonight. They've got the 29th pick in the draft. That's the second to last pick in the first round. Riz, what, if anything, are you hearing about what they might try to do there?
1: I heard developmental big, but they'll go best player available. So I like the dogs in this draft. So mark me down for Boozer. Love him. And Acuff. Those are the two guys that I would... If I had it now, I don't know, DeBanta, I don't know. I don't like that kid that went to Utah. I would not. Doesn't look like a team player to me.
0: Darren Peterson?
1: Yeah. That kid's got, I would have to have a long talk with him before I drafted him.
0: He's from Canton.
1: Is he really?
0: Yes.
1: Oh, then I'm in. Sorry.
0: He went to McKinley, I think.
1: He's very talented. But I like the dogs, the guys with attitude. Boozer, I think Boozer's going to be great. I think he's going to be better than his dad. And then Acuff, I know he doesn't play a lick a day. But I like that kid, man. He is top.
0: They're comparing him to great? Dame Lillard, and I
1: yes.
0: love that about him.
1: You know what's great? These kids we got to watch in the tournament. So we We have a little feel.
3: You know the name.
1: Yeah, it's not all the foreign guys,
0: and,
1: you know?
0: And by the way, the one guy who got hurt, Caleb Wilson from North Carolina, is also a total dog and a total beast. It's a tough call for the Wizards tonight, Riz, because all these guys might make some all-star teams. I'm with you. If I pick one to be a bust, I'm taking Darren Peterson.
1: We'll see. Kid's very talented. I'm rooting for him now that I know he's from Canton. Next.
0: Local kid, you know. Riz, meanwhile, what a day it was yesterday in the World Cup. And it all started with perhaps the greatest soccer player who ever lived.
5: Messi picks it up, what a touch. He's got the velvet slippers on the little fella. Here come Argentina. Oh. Brilliant ball by Messi. Julian Alvarez, good save. Here's the chance though for Paredes. He tees up Messi. Is this another one? Lionel Messi, there's the block. And Messi again. It's in. Lionel Messi in the double. Argentina get the win. And the little magic man gets his second goal of the game.
1: What defending did he say, champs? Chris? Hold on here.
3: He's got the velvet slippers.
1: Yeah.
3: I don't know what that means, but yeah.
0: 2-0, Argentina beats Austria.
3: A little magic.
1: Look,
3: man.
1: I'm no soccer expert, but Messi follows his shots
0: and
1: gets a lot of goals on second chances.
0: Yeah. He had two goals. He's had two goals in each of the first two games, and Riz, now he is the leading scorer in the history of the World Cup. France beats Iraq 3-0, 2 goals for Kylian Mbappe. Norway beats Senegal in a great game, 3-2. 2 goals for Erling Haaland. So all three of the stars got 2 goals yesterday. Also, Algeria knocked off Jordan, meaning we hit our 4-way parlay. Big day in the World Cup again today.
1: Congratulations, Paul.
3: Thank you.
0: 4 games. It all starts at 1 this afternoon. Can Cristiano Ronaldo get into the scoring?
1: Chris, we got to decide right now whether he's going to score or not. Because what is it for him to score a goal? It's got to be terrible odds. You know what? I'm going to lay off. I am.
0: Riz, they're playing Uzbekistan.
1: I thought it was Uzbekistan. Is the Z silent?
0: It is. Well, I call it Uzbekistan.
3: Anytime goal, minus 195.
1: No.
0: Also, he's not as good as those other guys. The other problem.
1: He's 41. Can I stick up for Ronaldo? Oh, I'm going to. For 20 years, he was the best player in the world. He was better than Messi at one time. Okay? Now, Messi's outlasted him, and Lionel is a 39, and God love him, he's playing like a 25-year-old. Freaking Ronaldo was the gold standard for soccer players for a long time. I know he's 41. He's at the end of the rope, and this will definitely be his last World Cup.
0: I've always hated him. I just think that he's like, you know. I don't know. Like the epitome of what I don't like about a soccer player. Messi is everything I would like about a soccer player.
1: What does Ronaldo do that you don't like?
0: Flops around. He's beautiful. Come on.
3: Every soccer player flops. Every single one.
0: Look at me. Overrated. Cristiano Ronaldo.
1: No,
3: it sounds like you're jealous.
0: Overrated.
1: Chris.
3: He's too beautiful. Don't like him.
1: Chris, let me say this, though. This is where we're at because it's the end of... It's like people saying LeBron sucks.
3: Yeah.
1: LeBron has been good for so long, you forgot how good he really
0: Messi's
1: was.
0: Messi's 38. It's not like he's some spring
1: and
0: chicken.
1: And Messi's a one-of-a-kinder, but let me see Messi in 3 years. You think Messi's coming back for the next World Cup? He's not.
0: Well, you know...
1: 41, Chris, you don't play in the World Cup. I'm surprised Ronaldo's doing it. Now, I've heard this article because I was in Portugal. I've heard this argument that... They're relying on him too much that the kids go to him because he's Ronaldo and they should just do their own thing.
3: There was talk that he should come off the bench.
1: Yes.
0: Yeah, he's not the best player on his own
1: team. Well, then
0: that's
1: on his coach. It's not on Ronaldo. He's had an unreal career. That's like saying Kareem sucks when he was 45.
0: 4 o'clock, Riz. Perhaps the best team in this tournament.
1: Chris, we're not. Are we betting?
0: The English.
1: No, not one night.
0: As they take on Ghana.
1: Or what's Harry Kane to score two?
3: Harry Kane to score two is plus 230.
1: Ooh, that's
0: wait,
1: tempting.
0: It's plus 230 to get two goals?
1: Yes. Aaron, we didn't get the right amount of odds on Messi yesterday.
0: FanDuel is overcorrecting here, and it's crazy.
1: No, they're doing what's smart, but that's what these books do. That's how they make money.
0: Riz, Panama and Croatia are both desperate for a win as they drew their first games, and then Colombia will meet the Democratic Republic of Congo at 10 o'clock tonight. It's a big day for the United States. I guess on Thursday they play Turkey, although they've already won their group and will advance to the knockout stage. And Riz, that's it. Those are this morning's headlines.
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1: 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I don't think Watson, Sanders, Talen, and Dylan are all going to be on that field for the very first practice.
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6: 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Guards TV, Andre Knott joining us. Good morning, Dre.
8: Good morning. How are you guys doing?
6: Frustrated. Dre, I've been gone for a couple weeks, went to Portugal with a bunch of people, blah, blah, blah. And it was great, by the way. I come back, and I'm following the guards. Now, it's so weird, because in Portugal, I'm 5 hours ahead of everyone. So, like, everything happened in the middle of the night, and I had to wake up the next morning. You know, the injuries, it's there's nothing you can do. But, Andre, three of your best hitters in one day. I mean, do you feel like the ball club has recovered from that, or are they still dealing with it mentally?
8: No,
6: mentally.
8: They're not going to. Yeah, no, they're not. Not when it was 30 minutes, too. It's not just one game. It was all about 30 minutes of a game where they really were starting to roll. Mentally, you can't be over because of who you lost. And you know, they're trying to get through it, but you lost your three best hitters in 30 minutes. And I don't know how you can't recover from it. Mentally, they're trying. And I thought last night how they came back and battled against the White Sox. Because that was different. That was different than other games because that crowd was – that was a big game last night for the White Sox.
6: Yeah.
8: And no matter how we took it and how we tried to play it as another game, it wasn't another game for the White Sox. And they did battle last night. But it's going to be tough until you get a couple of these guys back.
6: First of all, what are you hearing? DeLauder would be the first to come back, correct?
8: Yeah, DeLauder we would think would be the first to come back. He swung a bat a little bit, but none of these guys are with us. I mean, this happened, and we left three-city road trip, too.

0: So it's not like, you know, we're around any of those guys. I would think Angel and Chase will be the first two back. But Hosey is going to be, you know, probably 6 weeks. I mean, it just that's how long it takes with an injury like that. The last time he had it, he rushed back because it was the end of the season. That's not going to be the case here, so you're probably not going to see him until after the All-Star break. And with a broken – it's not like a terrible – like, the day that happened, we all knew Angel was bad. And it tells you all you need to know about Jose is that Jose had heard me reporting about Angel, and at first they said it wasn't a broken bone, and the x-rays were negative. And as soon as he heard that, he put his hand, you know, he put his head in his hands, and it was kind of like he said, all right, my hand is killing me, because he's been dealing with this for a while.
1: Yeah.
0: That's the, like, to me, the beauty of all this, if they can tread water, Jose has been dealing with that for a while. If you can get him back after the All-Star break and he can go on a heater, hopefully you're going to be all right. But that's, you know, that's still 4 or 5 weeks away.
2: Andre, in your view, who's sort of emerging amidst the adversity and who are you worried about?
0: I can't say anybody's emerging. I think it's a worry, I think, to me, for the entire organization right now. And I don't want to get too deep in the weeds with it because, you've lost. You know, Chase and Angel are two of the kids that you've helped produce and really make into something. And it sucks because it's not only about this season, but the progress they're making was going to be big over the next 4 or 5 years, not just the next 4 or 5 months. Obviously, Travis has been tremendous. Travis's Bazana is showing us that he belongs. The way he carries himself, though, his attitude, his how he prepares, he's above the years of his age. I think for everybody around us right now watching, it's huge. But you also don't want to put so much pressure on himself, Aaron, that he's doing more than he should be doing. You know, last night when they lose the game, how they lost the game, he's screaming to his mitt. You know, I've watched him. He takes losses hard, man. And you can't take losses in baseball like football losses. And I'm not saying anything negative towards it. I love how much he cares. I love how much he's into it. I love that he takes this personal. But also, over 162, you got to find, you know, like last night, him and Rocchio. Like, Rocchio didn't leave the dugout. Jeez, for about 10 minutes, 15 minutes after a game. And that doesn't happen in baseball very often. I think Rocchio felt like he should have knocked the ball down up the middle in the last play of the game. But, you know, knowing how many games you got to play, sometimes you kind of cringe because you don't want that. But now that I've thought about it, Rocchio and Bazana have been tremendous. And if they weren't the two guys that you had to rely on, you had Jose and Angel and Chase playing the way they were, you'd be fine. The people being exposed, I think we could do the next rest of the show on that, to be honest, because there's a couple of names that come to mind, but I think some people are getting overexposed because they're playing more than they probably should be right now because of the situation.
1: No doubt. They don't belong in the lineup, and it's evident. And we're not going to name names now. You can look in the box score and figure that out for yourself. Dre, here's the question everybody wants to know. The Guardians have said, you have told us too, that they have a little something they can do. They didn't do everything they could in the offseason. Have we reached the point where they're looking at adding maybe a bat or something? Is a deal possible over the next week or two?
0: It's a $1 million question. And, you know, it's hard to watch at times offensively. Let's be honest. It's difficult right now to watch. Can you find the right match to make a deal right now, considering where everybody else is at? It would be difficult. It'd be tough. And you probably have to, but they got to, in my opinion, Riz, they got to look. You got to pay attention. And I know it's not easy right now. And I get, you know, out of 30-some teams, there's probably 20 of them that still feel like they have an opportunity. And because you look around baseball, the American League, I was talking to a national writer and a scout yesterday. The American League doesn't scare anybody. You know, like almost every team feels like they're still in it. When you look at the American League West, I mean, we just played Houston, and Houston has not had a good season. They've been without a lot of their best players. They're still a couple games under 500, but they're only 3.5 out. And, you know, and after they have a good week, they feel like they're right back in it. And they are. You know, in our division, the hottest team in baseball right now is the Detroit Tigers, who look like you-know-what when we just saw them a couple weeks ago on the day where all our guys got hurt. They look like they were done. And I still think they're kind of done, to be completely honest. That's And I'm saying this only because we're looking in the mirror at ourselves. We're short. We're short a player or two. And you can look at Columbus and we can try to dream of the Cooper Ingles. And I get it. I'm not putting anybody down. Cooper Ingles, right now, we'll take anybody that can swing a bat. I think the issue is you look around baseball. What team right now is going to be willing to give you what you really need? Because we don't need another young hitter. We need a veteran that knows what the hell he's doing. We need a guy that can sit in the middle of the lineup and can
1: great point.
0: Can carry you.
1: Great point. Great
0: you know
1: point.
0: I mean?
1: I'm like, not hold
0: we,
1: on.
0: We can't
1: call
0: use another kid.
1: Right. We call him and God love that. I'm not blaming the kids. I'm not blaming Petey Haplett. He's been yo-yoed right. around for 2 years over here. Here's what I'm saying: professional hitter, a veteran yeah. guy who knows how to hit, knows the strike zone. Knows the pitchers in the American League. I need a professional hitter.
2: Yeah, and I look.
1: We used to say, like, Michael Brantley was a professional hitter.
2: He was an all-star, but it's almost, Dre, it's like what we all hoped Hoskins would be, but he hasn't
1: he's not.
2: Been.
1: Yeah. He's not.
2: Right? Like
0: He's not. He's not right now. You're right. And he's a great dude, everything else, but it's coming up a little short right now. Completely, and it's not. Look, he didn't sign to have 500 at-bats. You know, he wasn't – but the situation he's in right now, he's getting a lot of at-bats. And it's been tough to watch at times. And there's other guys that you expected more from that aren't giving you anything. And maybe it'll make the decision-making easier, boys, in a couple of weeks or in about some guys that we bought may be able to help. But this is exposing you. And it's exposing some guys that you had expectations for that they're not reaching. So, in tone, they're looking. It's hell right now to make that type of trade before 4th of July.
1: I know.
0: But it's tough. But at the same time, they are looking. And you know what? We come into Chicago and we have kicked the White Sox butt for the last decade. Dude, they're salivating for us.
1: That's right. Payback.
0: Which is good for us.
1: Yeah.
0: Which is good for us. It's good to walk into somewhere and realize. We've been pissing them off for a long time. We better get our stuff together. And last night, we felt that.
1: Dre, I'm a little worried or concerned that, you know, the pitchers realize what's going yeah. on offensively, and they're trying to be a little too perfect. Like, they realize run support's going to be tough here.
0: Yeah, man. I'm glad you said that. We haven't brought it up on the air yet. Because the pitchers, God bless them, they're keeping everybody. They're keeping you in the games. They're making this a conversation still. But you do know at some point in time, it's just like we talk about this in football, right? We talk about this, you know, where the defense is balling out of their mind and the offense. Like at some point, you got to meet them halfway because you do have a staff that feels like they have to be fine almost. You know, a couple of days ago, somebody gave them a run in like the first inning or something, and everybody kind of put their head down. That is something that Stephen Vogt's got to – he's going to have to navigate. And, you know, he's got Carl with him. Stephen Vogt's going to – if they can win the three, he's going to earn his keep this year. Because I think Tone just hit on something that I think everybody has to be very cognizant of. You know, these guys, like Ciccone the other day in Houston, I don't know how much you guys were able to watch the game. Ciccone gave up, I think, 2 runs in 6 innings.
2: Yeah.
0: And it's like, you keep doing that, sooner or later, somebody's going to come in a clubhouse and throw something. Like, and that's just, I'm not saying it's bad. I just think that's naturally how it happens if you keep doing your job and you're not getting anything to show for it. You know, Timmy Herron came in, and it's not a big deal, but it's things that you think about after the game. Timmy Herron's had a pretty good year out of the bullpen. He comes in and throws one pitch yesterday, and it's a home run. And you could almost tell as he's on the mound, like, oh, you know what, here we go again. Like, that's not a healthy way to pitch in the big leagues, right? Gavin was really good yesterday. I'm guessing, and I'm going to tell you, Parker Messick is going to be good today because it's who they are. But you need some run support. You know, like we were – Bybee was getting killed by local media, national media. He's had two bad starts. He's got the worst run support in baseball. And God bless Tanner Bybee. I'm gonna say it because no one else will say it. I know he hasn't been perfect, and I know there's things to jump on, but if you really dissect his numbers – and we don't talk about wins or losses anymore for pitchers. But damn it, he needs some support. Like, he has not been supported. You guys, you know what I mean? Like, I think they're averaging 2.3 runs for him. You do that until July or August and see if somebody doesn't throw something at the clubhouse. Mm.
2: Yeah.
0: It happens. That's just how it works.
2: Dre, I mean, they got bigger problems than Tanner Bibee. There's no doubt about it, especially now. Andre, after the night Gabby Arias had last night, do you think that Voder will have him back in the lineup, or do you think it's maybe a good idea for him to sit a day or two?
0: He might not play for a while. I'm pretty sure you won't see him in the lineup today. I'm going to be careful, but it's disappointing. Gabby's one of the most talented players on the team. Mm. He's one of the most talented players in the American League.
1: Mm.
0: And it's frustrating. It's frustrating for, I think, everybody. Sure, it's frustrating for him, but this is an opportunity, guys. That's one of those guys you need to step up, right? Like, he's been around a little bit longer than everybody else. He's seen how this game works out. He comes off an injury, and I think there were some hopes for some people within the organization that this would kind of get the light bulb to go off. So far, it's not. And it's a shame because I always say if you went to a baseball combine, per se, Aaron, and I took all names, we took all the names off of each guy and we didn't, you didn't know whose hair was the longest and all this other stuff. Gabby Arias would win the combine. He would throw the ball harder than anybody else. He would hit the ball further than anyone else. He would do all those things. You guys know what I'm getting at. But unfortunately, at 6 o'clock, 6:40, 7 o'clock, the light bulb doesn't go off and you don't see that. And that's unfortunate because this game is based on talent, right? Like, let's be honest. We can go back and forth on the Jags.
1: Yeah.
0: But you win when the talented guys play like the talented guys.
1: He's got the talent.
0: Unfortunately.
1: He has the talent.
0: It's not there. Right. We all see it. And like last night, there's a couple things. Like you strike out, you don't know that you don't have any challenges. Like, come on, man. You got to be aware. You got to have some awareness. Or, Hoskins is a tough ball hit to him and the bat shatters and the ball gets by, which stinks. But the next time Arias gets a ball hit to him, he damn near breaks it. Then he throws a ball in the dirt to him. It's like, and you can see Reese kind of looking across the diamond going, throw the ball. You got the best arm out here. Like, let it go. Yeah. Show off.
2: Right.
0: Like, what are you doing?
2: And Dre, what about the play where he didn't run after the lost strike three?
0: Awareness.
1: Yes.
0: Once again, awareness. And that's why I'm being polite about it, but there's some frustration with it. You can see it with his teammates. You can see about it with everybody, Aaron. You hit on it. Like, come on, man. Like, we're short. Posey's not here. Like, Chase isn't here. We're short. We need you. And when you get that type of performance, no, I don't think you'll see him in the lineup today. I think he's got 9 strikeouts in like his last 13, 14 at bats. I'm not counting, but we are counting.
1: Ooh.
0: But I'll say this. I'll give you guys a little comic relief quickly. So we get in our we took an Uber back because we didn't want to wait for the bus. The three of us, Matt, Rick, and I, and one of the first things that came up was the 5 strikeouts. And I'll give Rick credit because he knew we weren't in a good mood. He turned around and with his big old smile, he looked at me. He goes, "I did that once.
1: Yep, hell yeah, right, right, damn right. You play long enough in the major leagues, you're going to strike out 5 times. Hell yeah,
2: Jim Thome is on that list. 0-for-5 with 5 strikeouts.
1: That's right. Yeah. So
0: right." And like I said, you need some comic relief with it. And he was in, like, he looked with a big smile. He goes, "I've done that once." And it was kind of like, but.
1: Yeah. Boy, that's got to be a tough night after that.
2: Oh.
1: Like, what do you do? You go somewhere to eat.
0: Right.
1: You drink it off. You don't want to do that. God, that's Dre. Hold
0: and
1: on.
0: In this town, you can drink for a long time after that.
1: Dre, with everything that's being said right now, I think it's amazing the Guards are still tied for first place.
0: Right,
1: They're 2-5 without Hosey. Let's assume he'll miss another 20 games. What do you think they have to do to stay in this? Because we're hoping these three guys are coming back at some point, and you might add a bat.
0: Yeah.
1: Right.
0: Yeah. No, yeah, and I agree. I'm glad you said it that way. They need those three back, and they're going to need somebody else. I keep saying tread water. I think the biggest gift that God has given us is the AL Central, let's be honest. We don't got to run from it. We're not in the toughest division. I think it was great that the White Sox went and got swept in Detroit. Look, the White Sox are 21-4. Their last 25 games here in Chicago.
1: Wow.
0: They had, just remember that. They're 21-4. They're a young team. That Antonucci kid is a pain in the ass. Him and Travis DeZana are going to be, This is a battle we're going to see for a while is my point. So when you ask that, look, they're a young team that's playing great here. They had a great crowd last night. They were yelling and cussing. It took me back to some games 10 years back. It was fun, but it wasn't because they're into it. But, you know, think about it. If they can just play 500 ball, the White Sox pitching isn't good enough to run away from us. Detroit's got some issues, but if they don't lose, if they don't go 3-17 over those next 20, you said, they're probably going to be in it. But that doesn't mean the front office doesn't.

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1: How did they come, you know, how do they play like this every year? They're in it like every year. You look at the lineup, you don't think, and I tell them, Drake's pitching. It's the pitching. Our pitching for the last 10 years has kept us in just about every season. It has.
2: And it's amazing, isn't it?
1: Yeah, it really is. If you could ever, DeLauder and Bazzana to me are the man. I'm so excited to watch them for the next 5 years, you know.
2: Yes.
1: But I agree. But you just need that one or two extra pieces, and you combine that with our pitching. Cade Smith blew a save last night. It happens. I'm not worried
3: because
1: about it.
3: Because of a check swing double.
1: Yeah, seeing eye single.
2: Yeah, I don't know.
1: I'm confident. I just don't want us to fall too deep into this hole right now. And then, by the way, Dre, I still think the Tigers are coming. I don't think the Tigers are going to suck all season long. I don't.
2: I don't either. But you know what? When our pitching's right, we're not afraid of them.
1: Yeah, I know.
2: That's the thing. We're not afraid of anybody. And you're right. But you know what? I want it. We may need to go chase. It may need this front office may need something to chase after to kind of push the buttons in, because you guys have said something. I think the DeLauder thing is real. I really do. I'm with you guys. And I think Angel is on the verge of being a star. Yeah. And I've been big on Angel for a while. But you need to go get. I stand on this. You need to get somebody else, because you're right. The pitching. There's no guarantee you're gonna have this pitching for the next 5 years. And they got a couple other kids in the minors that, you know, the Ralphie Velasquez kid, I think is legit. I don't think he's gonna help you in 2026. You know, like, there's a couple other bats coming. They've done a better job in drafting and cultivating a couple guys, and that's great. But you better take advantage of this pitching. Like you said, Cade Smith is the least of our worries.
1: Yeah.
2: And at the end of the day, think about it. They've overcome one of the biggest scandals in baseball history. I still will say that, and I still say we need another bullpen arm.
1: Yeah.
2: The situation with Clase, I don't know how you overcome it, but they're overcoming it. I mean, he was one of the best. You should have him and Cade Smith. They still, as much as they need another bat, there's got to be another bullpen arm added to this team, too. I'm only saying it because if you get healthy, you still got a chance to win this year, and they got to look at it that way.
3: Dre, the other guy that would be really nice to have step up right now is Stephen Kwan. Former All-Star, made a good defensive play last night, I think, or two nights ago. I can't remember, running together. Dre, what do you think's going on there? Is he going to be playing every day? And how can they fix what's going on?
2: I mean, he's got to get that front foot down. And no one has said anything about injuries. His timing used to be great. I think it's just simply he's in his head trying to hit home runs. This is my opinion. Trying to hit home runs has kind of ruined him, because the one thing that was great about him was that he could let the ball get deep. And it doesn't sound like, because it sounds like much, because everybody's so caught up in exit velo and how hard you hit balls. That never mattered with Stephen Kwan. So when people tell me, him trying to hit the ball as hard as Jose is fool's gold. He can't do it. It's not who he is. You know, he's Luis Arraez, who's never changed who he was. If he takes the outside pitch and just dinks it over the third baseman's head, like he did so well for 2.5, 3.5 seasons, he's not looking at trying to pull the ball inside and trying to jack it out of the ballpark. He's not big enough for that. He's not strong enough for that. It's not something that will maintain over the long term. I don't know who got in his head and saying he needed more home runs to make more money. But he's got to change that mindset. But just like anything else in all of our lives, if you start changing your mindsets and think you're going to be something that you're not, you're going to get yourself in trouble. And he is, I think it's been discussed. He knows it. But you put yourself in bad habits, it's hard to get out of bad habits. His bad habit was you get an inside fastball, I can pull it down the right field line. Well, does he get those anymore? No. And pitchers are basically mocking him, because anytime he puts the ball in the air, if it's not a line drive to right field, it's an out. So he's got to get back to where he was 3 years ago. And I think they're on him big on that. I'm just, hey, slash the ball. We're not asking for you to hit home runs.
1: The old man, old Charlie Manuel, used to have T-shirts made up that said, know thyself.
2: Know thyself.
1: Know Bingo. Thyself, which means you're not a home run hitter, bro. And I hope you didn't listen to Albert in Scottsdale yesterday. He was pretty brutal. On some of these,
2: I've heard bits and pieces.
1: On some of these guys.

0: He's here.
1: You know old AV.
0: Yeah, you know old AV.
1: I get a couple texts during games.
0: Yeah. He said, I believe get in the weight room, Quan, is exactly what he said.
1: To make it over a long season, you do gotta be strong. But you don't need the wrong strength.
0: Right.
1: You know what I mean with
0: that. Yep. And we're nitpicking, but we'll see. We need them. All right, we need Parker tonight.
1: But we need him.
0: We need Parker tonight. Yes. That's what we need. So,
1: thanks. Parker will be good.
0: Thanks, Dre.
1: Thank you. Always have
0: great.
1: A good day, guys.
0: Always good, buddy. Thank you. Andre Knott. Boy, do you know how hard it is? Well, yeah, really, I brought up Nev Chandler twice now today, but I used to admire Nev. He used to do the Browns games on radio. He was the sports anchor for Channel 5 for a while back in the 90s. Nev was as hard on the Browns as anybody in the market. And Art Modell appreciated that. You can't just sugarcoat. Tom Hamilton does the same thing, and so does Andre. Andre came on there and made no excuses. And I agree with him 1,000%. With the one thing he said about, I hope the front office just isn't planning on Hosey coming back to fix this whole thing, because that's not going to work.
2: Right. They have too many rookies that they're counting on anyway.
0: Yes.
2: I mean, now you've got Bazana as the, leader of the offense. This guy just got up here.
0: And they have to make tough decisions, because everybody was excited and everybody likes Rhys Hoskins, but you got to get him out of the lineup right now. He's not producing. This is a business at the end of the day. 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

0: bandwagon fan. 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But this summer, during the FIFA World Cup, it's an invitation, America. Never watched soccer before? 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Think a corner kick is a karate move? 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Me too. 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Now we're talking. So grab a bag of Lay's and jump on the bandwagon. We're undefeated. 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

0: 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Time now to get some NBA draft analysis. We go to my phone, where Jim in Parma says, will the Cavs take Terrace Reed? Who is Terrace Reed?
1: It's from I think, UConn, and scored some buckets in the tournament. Chris, see if you can look it up, but I think Terrace Reed went to UConn.
0: Wait a minute, Chris. He's not done. Will the Cavs take Terrace Reed Jr. if he's available, or Sergio De La Rea, a project? Henry Vassar seems to be the best fit for us.
1: What in
0: the hell is going on?
1: Hell Kiper Jr. Jim in Parma.
0: Who is Henry Vassar?
1: I don't know. Chris, am I right? Did Terrace Reed go to UConn?
2: He did go to UConn.
1: All right, there you go. All right, there it is. He had a nice tournament. Henry Vassar?
0: Look, man, if I get a guy that can give me 5 minutes off the bench a game at 29, I'll be happy tonight. I'm not really worried about it. There's also some news out from the PGA Tour. Tiger is behind it. The PGA Tour has approved recommendations from the Future Competition Committee. Now, I believe Tiger's on that committee. That will dramatically reshape the tour. The changes were approved by whoever. Among the changes, the tour's new model will include two separate series of tournaments. The PGA Tour Championship Series and the PGA Tour Challenger Series that will run concurrently during the season. The Challenger Series will be the primary pathway to the Championship Series. So what is this, like a minor league? Golf minor league.
1: So they want relegation in the PGA, is basically what you're telling me. If you don't make the cut in the top 90 players, you're going to be kicked back to another golf league that they're putting together, basically?
0: It says the tour
1: How can they do this without consulting all of the players?
0: The tour hopes the dramatic changes will bring, quote, competitive clarity and heightened consequence and deliver a stronger, more compelling experience for fans, players, and partners. I'm not sure I understand this, and maybe more news will come out here. They're at River Highlands this week.
1: Do you think they're trying to make...
0: Travelers Championship.
1: Sorry to interrupt. Do you think they're trying to make the guys from LIV re-qualify for the tour?
0: Oh, I'm sure that'll be a part of this, but I'm not... I don't think that's the main thing behind this. I'm not sure what will separate the Championship Tour Series from the Challenger Tour Series. I don't know how that works, but I don't know. We'll see. It's still all about the majors and golf. Only freaks like me watch the Travelers Championship. All right, quick break. Back with more after this.
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8: It's a little more assertiveness from Andrew. 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
3: The home of the Browns.
9: As families head into summer travel season, there's one thing many people forget to plan for. What happens if someone gets sick when you're away from home? Joining us now is Dr. Peter McCullough with some smart ways to be prepared before summer begins. Doctor, summer is supposed to be relaxing, but travel can come with surprises. 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
0: I'm hearing there are talks about the availability of Shedeur Sanders. I don't know what's going to happen, and I don't think anything's imminent. But I'm going to say right now, for the record, I don't think the four quarterbacks are going to camp on July 28th. I don't think Watson, Sanders, Talen, and Dylan are all going to be on that field for the very first practice.
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0: I love the Block Party because it's a chance for us to interact with our audience, with our fans, with you. Enough of the social media stuff. 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It's a very enjoyable day. And by the way, it's free. 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
0: Interesting stuff. After we said yesterday, Chris, on our show that Browns are taking calls about Shedeur's future in Cleveland. I said, I was very clear, although somehow it doesn't come off that way. Nothing is imminent. It won't be done in the next week unless they are blown away by an offer. But I don't think the four quarterbacks are coming to training camp. I was very adamant about it yesterday. Sure enough, other reports now start coming off. Who is on NFL Network?
1: Colleen Wolf is a national reporter. Okay. And of course, Riz, now you know NFL Network and ESPN are the same company.
0: Right.
1: So Colleen Wolf essentially is with us.
0: Okay.
1: And she said on the NFL Network this morning, she was talking about what happens if Watson is winning or wins the quarterback competition. Because I think this plays into what you were talking about yesterday, but correct me if I'm wrong. Do the Browns consider Shedeur Sanders a viable backup quarterback? Or if Watson wins the job, do they want Gabriel to be the backup quarterback? And then do they feel like at that point it makes sense for all parties involved to move Shedeur somewhere else, regardless of whatever kind of draft pick they're going to get back in return?
0: I think two things here. Number one, the Browns have never committed to Sanders. And it drives me crazy and his supporters, which are many. Not that that matters.
1: It's almost like they're trying to make it harder for him.
0: I don't know about that. All I'm saying is his dad brought this up while I was in Portugal, and I read it, and I agree. You need to be, the team needs to commit to you if you're the quarterback of an NFL team. And I brought this up yesterday again. When the Chargers went and got Mike McDaniel to be their OC, did they commit to Justin Herbert? When the Eagles changed their OC, did they commit to Jalen Hurts? Is Josh trying to help the kid in New England? They're committed. They're the guy, and they're building around them, playing to their strength. That's not happening here.
1: All in.
0: The Browns are throwing Shedeur out there against a guy who is not part of their future, and I have no idea why they're playing him. Trying to get something out of him. Come, child, please. Move on. Bite the bullet. I don't know what happened from last year to this year. Last year, it was a big swing and a miss. This year, all of a sudden, Deshaun's, okay, you're trying to get something out of him? Fine. My guy won 3 out of 7 games with the worst offense in the league last year. And I think he deserves a look. I would want to see, I would build. So in other words, half the reps in the offseason program went to a guy who's not going to be here next year. McFly, hello. Why? Those are valuable reps. You ask any quarterback in this league or anyone who's played quarterback in this league. They divided the reps up 4 ways last year against the kid. And didn't let him play with the ones until he got on the field in a real game in Las Vegas. That's number one. They're not committed to him. Well, then what is he doing here? Number two, I think his dad said something. I can't speak for Coach Prime, who I know now, no names, please. I can't speak for Deion. I respect him very much. And if I was his dad, I would do the same thing. I'm giving send my kid somewhere where they at least think he's got a chance to play. It's not here. And Todd's in the middle of this. I'm not blaming Coach. I'm not blaming the Monk man at all. He's in the middle of this. But it's apparent either Andrew or the Haslam or somebody doesn't think Shedeur can play. And if that's the case, fine. And maybe he can't. I don't know. But I'd like to see him. I'd like to see him try. I'd like to see him with a whole offseason. Remember when the season ended? I said, now I hope this offseason. Nope. They're bringing back the ghost of Deshaun Watson, who got as many reps as our guy did. Don't you think if we were going to start Shedeur, he could use all the reps with a new coach and a new offense and a new play caller? Yeah. Not us. Not the Browns. Nope. We're going to have a competition. And you know what? That right there tells you they don't believe in the kid. Then what's he doing here? Why'd you even draft him? For jersey sales? Give me a break. I don't know if Shedeur is going to be a Super Bowl quarterback. I don't know. But I do know this. Before I get him out of here, I'd like to see. Doesn't this smell like Sam Darnold? Now, it's totally different circumstances. Sam Darnold wasn't good enough for the Minnesota Vikings. They let him go after he won how many games?
1: 14.
0: Okay. What did he do last year?
1: Won the Super Bowl.
0: Where's the GM of the Vikings?
1: He doesn't have a job.
0: What team did he come from?
1: The Browns.

0: As you were just saying that, it made me realize, you know, the Browns are so obsessed with value of draft picks, the value that you could calculate of. You know, the resource that they don't value enough over there, Riz, is time. Mm. Because when you put time into Deshaun Watson, that's time that you can't put in to trying to develop Shadur.
1: What I just said drives me crazy. It's what Deion's talking about when he talks about it. But all people hear is, oh, so you're Homer, you're Shadur Homer. You know what I want, man? I want to win before I get done doing this. I don't know how many years I got left. I want to go to the Super Bowl. Does it look like we're close? Hour number three is coming up. Wendy had to move to 11:30, but we will talk to Brian. So coming up now, Parlay Paw, the hottest handicapper in America, will come up next. Also, I've got a mock draft, not from Jim and Parma.
2: That's a bummer.
1: Well, I could do Jim's mock.
2: Let's do Jim's.
1: He's got a... taking guys Aaron's never heard of, so I don't know.
0: Henri went to North Carolina, according to Kevin Arnold. I don't remember him.
1: Was he the seventh guy off the bench?
0: No, he scored 17 a game.
1: Henri, is he from France?
0: Vassar, yeah, I don't know. Shot the ball well from three. Might be worth it. And the Reed kid I know from UConn.
1: I'm more excited about Paw's Parlay right now than... Stay with us.
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0: No names, please, but went to a nice dinner last night. We wanted Chris to show Joe B a good time, as long as he was in town. You know, he's got the special going, pre-block party, 10 months for just $99. 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So Joe B comes out of the restaurant and he looks at my vehicle and he goes, wow, he goes, that's sweet. 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
1: Tim. Whoa. 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
12: I wouldn't.
1: Who would you trade?
12: I would not trade Evan Mobley for Jaylen Brown.
1: Trade?
12: I would trade Donovan Mitchell.
1: Whoa.
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0: I like having an interactive program here. I like involving the fans in what we do. But apparently Jim in Parma is now telling Riz what we should be asking.
1: He's got a mock.
0: Wendy,
1: he's got a mock going. He brought up these guys that you don't.
0: All right, give me the names again. This is for 29. Cavs on the clock at 29 tonight.
1: Terrace Reed Jr., if available. Sergio De La Rea. De La Rea. D-E-L-A-R-R-E-A. Chris?
0: Who is Sergio, Chris?
1: Sergio De La Rea. A project. Jim has dubbed him a project.
0: Oh, you played for Valencia, not California. Valencia Basket in Eurobasket last year.
1: Or Henri.
0: He averaged 4 in the Eurobasket last year.
1: I don't know if this is Henry, but usually when it's spelled H-E-N-R-I.
0: It's Henri.
1: It's Henri Vesser. V-E-E. V-E-E-S-A-A-R.
2: Strengths. He is.
1: Oh, this Sergio.
2: Yes.
1: De La Rea.
2: Yes. Embodies the classic midfielder feel for the game, often associated with elite Spanish floor generals.
0: Wait, hold on. Is
2: bringing
0: he,
2: vision, creativity, timing, and advanced feel to the position.
0: Is he a soccer player or a basketball player?
2: Plays with exceptional poise and instinct. Weaknesses. Questions remain regarding how seamlessly his game will translate to the NBA due to concerns about athletic upside and physical tools. Can struggle at times against length and imposing athletes who are able to pressure him physically.
1: I read into that no athletic ability.
0: It's Henry Vassar is how you pronounce the
1: Henry
0: guy's name.
1: Henry Vassar.
0: But it has two E's and
1: two A's.
0: So double E, double A
1: Vassar.
0: In the same name.
1: Okay. What is Henry?
0: Chris, do you have a...
2: Hold on here.
0: I don't know. Ask, I guess he went to Arizona?
1: You said he went to... You said
0: he played in Eurobasket, but I also have him on the Arizona roster. He went to Arizona and then North Carolina. De La Renta, or whatever his name is, went to Valencia of Spain.
1: You're totally confusing me right now.
2: Skilled modern big man with an intriguing blend of size, touch, and floor spacing ability.
0: All right.
1: Chris reads it as if, this is a good thing.
2: Defensively, there are still some questions regarding how seamlessly his game will translate to the next level.
0: Soft. He's soft.
1: Quote, you need to ask Wendy about these guys. I did a little homework over the weekend.
0: What does that mean?
2: Watched YouTube.
0: He did a little homework over the weekend?
1: More than you did.
0: Does this involve talking to people, or does this involve a simple Google search of who might be available at 29?
1: I'm sorry, Aaron. Did you bring anything to the table today for the draft? You're working on national radio. You talk to scouts and guys with, what's his name? The kid that put the mock out yesterday, Woo, Lou, what's his name?
0: Jeremy Woo.
1: Jeremy Woo.
2: Maybe you should have Jim.
1: Yeah, because at least Jim did something. You did nothing. You brought nothing to the table today.
0: I brought Wendy to the table today.
1: Parlay Pause segment on ESPN Cleveland is proudly brought to you by FanDuel. FanDuel is America's number one sports book.
14: Sure, there are imitators, imposters, and flat-out frauds, but there is only one Parlay Paw.
15: Paw throws the hammer down.
14: Open up your FanDuel apps and bet alongside. It's
15: Parlay Paw.
1: All right, if you missed it, Parlay Paw had an 80-1 shot yesterday. Yes, we had it. We bet it. Well, Chris, me, and Chops bet it. Aaron did not. He has the worst FOMO of anyone I've ever seen in my life.
2: Isn't it amazing when he doesn't bet, we win?
0: Hold on. I bet your four-way yesterday, and it won, too.
1: We did.
2: Oh, yeah.
1: Here's the bets that won yesterday. Okay? Number one, Argentina, France, Norway, and Algeria. Four-way, $1, make you out of 505. It was a 5-to-1 shot you hit, Chris. Number two, Norway. With the profit boost on the money line, I got Norway 2 units to win 5.46. And then the big one was Lionel Messi, Lionel Messi, Mbappe, and big dude, 2 goals each.
0: Holland.
1: 80-1. 80-1.
0: Chris. So, Riz, what is your current balance?
1: My current balance is $101.88.
0: Wow. Paul, how much did you win on the crazy, each guy to score two goals?
2: I won $80, $1 to win 80.
1: Oh. I know, Chris, and you know what? We should have went too, but...
2: But you know, but...
1: Should have bet more.
2: We could have bet five and won 500. But I know. We won $80. I'm not going to complain.
1: So, now, Chris brought up... Chris brought up the words dinger and Tuesday, and I put the kibosh on that. Although
0: let's stick with the World Cup.
1: No, I'm sorry, Aaron. Are we not doing good with the World Cup?
0: Right. And by the way, better than a dinger Tuesday is an anytime goal in this World Cup. The stars have all shown. So I don't know. You want to bet Ronaldo today?
1: I would look at Harry Kane today, right, from England.
0: I would.
2: Guys, it's a dinger Tuesday.
1: God. Hey, man.
2: The segment's
1: called Parlay Party.
0: The only dinger is you.
2: Hold on. The only reason I'm actually going to be doing this today is because we have a bet reset available, meaning if we do this and lose, we get our money back in bonus bets. So essentially, it is no harm, no foul.
0: Totally messing with the mojo of what we're building here. Chris, people were listening for hours this morning, waiting for what our World Cup bets are because everybody's cashing in, and you're going to feed them a right Reese Hoskins anytime home run?
2: Not Reese Hoskins.
0: Yeah, I bet not.
1: All right, Chris, where are we going?
2: All right, we are going to start with Yordan Alvarez of the Astros.
1: Yeah.
0: All right, who are they playing tonight?
2: Toronto.
1: Hold on. All right, I got to click on this. Where is the dinger? A player home runs? Is that what I'm on? Yordan Alvarez won. Okay, next.
2: Okay, next. Cal Raleigh will hit a home run.
1: The big dumper.
0: He has 0 home runs in his last 5. He's having a very disappointing season.
2: Okay, so he hasn't hit one in the last 5. He's due. And then you'll go down to the Brewers Reds. Jackson Churio will hit a home run.
1: Wait. Brewers Reds.
0: Jackson Churio.
2: Now, again, use the bet reset token. Max up to $5 bet, which I'm going to do.
1: Boy, Jackson Chris, Churio, he's the favorite. Okay, all right.
0: $5 bet only. This isn't it's not that juicy. Compared to yesterday.
2: You want me to do two home runs for everybody?
1: Wait, I've got $2 make you holler, 108.
2: Yeah.
1: Am I missing that?
2: So I'm doing the $5 max bet for the bet reset. Yeah. $5 make you holla, $270.94.
1: Right. I got a $2 make you holla, $108. And the bet reset means if we lose, we get our bet back.
2: But apparently not good enough for Aaron.
0: Well, I'm going with Riz here with the $2.
2: Fine. I'm not going to tell you how much to bet.
1: All right, Chris, can we do a little side hustle?
2: Of course.
1: Okay. Let's go to World Cup.
0: Boy, multiple parlays. I'd rather listen to Jim and Parma's draft analysis.
1: Chris, let's go England, which is a huge favorite.
2: But
1: Harry Kane. Boy, 2+ goals is only 230. Are you kidding me?
0: FanDuel's getting hip.
1: How is that possible,
0: They're
1: Chris?
0: Getting hip. But Harry Kane's first goal which is sort of like a combination between Chops and Jared Allen.
1: But Aaron, Harry Kane, anytime goal, minus 185.
0: Can I actually bet on him not to score a goal?
1: Not on FanDuel.
0: That's a good bet.
1: Chris, what do you want? Should we do first Harry in England parlay?
2: We can do that. Harry Kane, first goal.
0: England.
1: To win $2, make you all of 409.
2: That's what I've got.
0: The 30% profit boost.
1: Oh, wait. I didn't get
2: that. We used ours, Riz, this morning.
1: Oh, yeah.
0: $2 to win 532 is what I've got.
1: Chris,
0: but geez, he's got to get the first goal and England has to win?
1: Well, England's going to win.
0: Yeah, but...
1: If anybody's going to have the first goal, wouldn't he have the first goal?
0: Nah, man, Bellingham is good on England, and he's good, too. England's got other guys.
1: All right, I'm just going to bet that. I'll do $1, make you holler. How's right. that?
0: I put...
1: Sorry, one credit.
0: I threw two in. An idiot.
1: Chris, are you feeling anything else? Aaron, the whole Portugal-Ronaldo thing.
0: I'm staying away.
1: You are. Chris, are we staying away?
2: I think we got to stay away.
1: Portugal's going to win. I just can't bet $8 to win $1.
0: I don't know, Riz. Their team's a mess. The whole thing smells.
1: Well, then bet tie. Bet Uzbekistan for the tie is plus 700.
0: Uzbekistan.
1: The Z is silent. I know that.
0: No, it's not. It's Uz. Say Uz.
1: Uzbekistan. Where is Uzbekistan?
0: It's a former Soviet republic.
1: Oh, look at you. Part of the Soviet.
0: On Hammer and Emmett on Saturday, I took a quiz to try to identify all the countries of Europe. Yep. Chris, how many do you think you could get? What percentage of Europe can you correctly identify?
2: Very low.
0: I got 52%, and Emmett said he thought it wasn't bad. But, Riz, some of the countries, do you know where Luxembourg is?
1: Yeah.
0: Do you know where Liechtenstein is?
1: Sounds German.
0: I thought Cyprus, I tried five different Greek islands before I finally found Cyprus, which really is more in Africa than it is in Europe.
1: Chris, Colombia is going to win, and they're only minus 190. Chris, we maybe should do the...
2: You want to just do bet all the favorites?
1: I would just say it would be England, Croatia, Colombia, and they have Bosnia, but I don't know.
2: Well, that one's
1: jack
2: tomorrow.
1: About Qatar.
2: Oh, that one's tomorrow. So okay, those
1: so we'd
2: three.
1: Go Portugal? No, no we'd go
0: Colombia and the Congo. So hold do you on. Want Colombia?
2: Colombia, Croatia, England is
1: and
2: plus...
1: And Portugal.
2: And Portugal. So let's add Portugal in there. Hang on. The odds come out to plus 195.
0: I'd say just bet it, right?
1: What, bet all four individually?
0: $2 make you holla? 401.
2: You double your money.
1: Okay. All right, I've already made too many damn bets. I don't want to squander all my winnings.
0: No, we're feeling it right now a little bit, Chris.
1: All right, so here's what I have. I have the four-way. Okay, I've got Portugal, England, Croatia, Colombia. I've got...
0: Four winners, any draw we lose.
1: I've got same game parlay, England and Kane first goal.
0: Mm-hmm.
1: And I've got Jordan Alvarez, Cal Raleigh, and Jackson Shurey.
2: Okay. Yes, sir. Yes, sir.
1: Chris, with all due respect.
2: Riz, with all due respect, you laughed me off the air when I gave you four games.
1: You know what? It's
2: yesterday.
1: Your bit. It's called Parlay Paw. When we come back, shocking Browns news. Stay with us.
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24: I'm hearing there are talks about the availability of Shedeur Sanders. I don't know what's going to happen, and I don't think anything's imminent. But I'm going to say right now, for the record, I don't think the four quarterbacks are going to camp on July 28th. I don't think Watson, Sanders, Talen, and Dylan are all going to be on that field for the very first practice.
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24: All right, this is CBS Sports ranking the top NFL teams off seasons. The top 10 teams that, quote, nailed the offseason. Number 10, the Niners. Number 9, the Texans. They signed Wyatt Teller?
1: Oh, the Texans signed Wyatt Teller. Okay.
0: Yeah. Mm-hmm.
1: Okay. Keon Rutledge. The Commanders, they signed Bobby Wagner, Dorrance Armstrong, and Austin Eckler, some veterans for that team.
0: Yeah, re-signed.
1: Do you think they're going to have a bounce back year?
0: I do. I believe in Jaden Daniels. Okay. If he can stay healthy, he's good.
1: Carolina, Jalen Phillips, Devin Lloyd. Okay. Kansas City, Kenneth Walker. Do you like the Super Bowl MVP to the Chiefs?
0: Yeah, I think he adds a little necessary physicality to that team.
2: Like, if you're a Chiefs fan, I think you're excited.
0: But even more than that, Riz, you know, they didn't pay Trent McDuffie. They traded him, and then they ended up getting Mansoor Delane in that trade with the Browns.
1: And don't forget,
0: they need him to be good.
1: And they also got Justin Fields to back up Patrick Mahomes, which I think Justin Fields with Andy Reid might just be okay. Five is Tennessee. I had a guy this morning on Visa, and I forget who it was driving in, tell me that you better bet they're over right now. 6.5. He said Saleh's going to whip that defense into shape, and Cam Ward is going to come on this year.
0: Remember, they got Carnell Tate in the draft at number 4.
1: The Rams, number 4, they got Myles Garrett.
0: Right.
1: The Jets, Quinn and Williams and Sauce Gardner, those moves were made in the effort to provide the organization with necessary resources for quarterback in the future. They put him in here because they have 3 number ones.
0: Well, but they also, they took the tight end from Oregon, who you love, but they have no quarterback. I mean, Geno Smith, good luck.
1: Aaron, they're tanking, not even sophisticated. Chris, we're going to call that one blatant.
2: Blatantly.
1: Blatant tanking.
0: Deepodesta-ing.
1: Number 2, Vegas. Mostly because of Fernando Mendoza, but don't forget, they got him Tyler Linderbaum
0: right
1: from the Ravens.
0: That's right.
1: Number 1 team that had the best offseason, the Cleveland Browns. Quote, it may come as a surprise to see the Browns on this list.
0: Yeah.
1: Yeah. They moved down from Joel Bitonio, Wyatt Teller, and, of course, Myles Garrett. However, the offensive line had deteriorated, and they stockpiled losses over the past decade, even with Garrett. The goal is to construct a respectable offense in combination with the player of Garrett's skill set, but it never materialized. GM Andrew Berry entirely rebuilt the offensive line. They concluded the 26th draft with 4 of the top 25 prospects in our personal rankings, KC Concepcion, Denzel Boston, Emmanuel McNeil Warren, and Fano. The trade of Garrett brought back one of the game's best young pass rushers in Jared Verse, as well as draft resources to be used to address the ever evasive franchise quarterback. I've heard a lot of things described for the Browns quarterback, but ever evasive might be very.
0: And can you have the number one offseason when you didn't acquire a quarterback?
1: Hold on. The last thing they say, and this is the key, time will tell if firing Kevin Stefanski in favor of Todd Monken was the right decision, but it's clear that the franchise at least has a vision for getting out of their rut. If you had to bet, Aaron Goldhammer.
0: Yes.
1: Who has the better year this year? Kevin Stefanski and the Falcons or Monkman and the Browns?
0: I think the Falcons have more talent.
1: Okay. Chris.
2: I would say the Falcons, but that doesn't mean that firing Kevin Stefanski wasn't the right move. I think both can be true.
1: Do you think Tua and Penix are good quarterbacks?
0: No.
2: Not really.
1: Well, then
0: they're average, guys, and the Browns don't even have an average quarterback. So,
1: oh yeah, we do. Yeah, where's number 2?
0: Okay. He wears number 2.
1: Yeah,
0: you're right.
1: Number 2.
0: Yeah.
1: I know my guy's number.
0: I was about to say he used to wear 12, but no, I got it.
1: Chris, the firing is Stefanski. Let me say this, man. I'm not here. I would never rail on coach because I got along with the man. I respected the guy. But the offense, I just, And then, as Tony pointed out, man, Grossi, I forgot he's even on our team anymore. He's on summer sabbatical. He comes back, I don't know, like in a month or whatever. But when Tony said it, he was doing every Browns coach that knows they're going to get fired loses their mind and does things that just don't make any sense. They say things that don't make any sense.
0: That special teams was, I've never.
1: Chris, golly, Chris, woo, smell him from here.
2: Don't forget he got hired by the Rams.
1: God bless, man. You know what? Good for him. I'm good.

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1: I'll be here.
0: Right outside the studios. We're going to have a great time. We got live music. It's free for everybody. It is a kid-friendly environment, I want to say. And it's your opportunity to get to know us, to really interact with us, to spend time with us. It's a day that's all about you. We'd love to see you. Learn more. Go to ESPN Cleveland Events.
1: What time? Hold on. What time does it start Saturday?
0: 12 to 4 Saturday.
1: Okay. I'll be here.
0: Starting at noon till 4. Hammer and Emmett, by the way, ESPN Radio's best national show, according to Tony Rizzo, will be broadcasting from 10 to 1. ESPNClevelandEvents.com.
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0: All right, Brian Winters is going to move to tomorrow. Obviously busy on ESPN this morning after Giannis got traded. Couple of things here. Number one, am I the only one that didn't realize Alex Freeman, who scored a goal for Team USA, is Antonio Freeman's kid?
1: Yes.
0: Packers wide, Antonio Freeman, world-class soccer player son. When do we play? This is worse than the NBA playoffs.
1: So we play Thursday, but it's a load management city because we've already clinched the championship of Group
0: that's
1: D.
0: Right.
1: So my guess is no Pulisic, no anybody who might get Riz a second yellow because you don't want anybody to get suspended for the knockout stage. So who knows? You might be trying to get some guys some run that aren't normally on the pitch.
0: The other thing is George Kittle brought this up and says World Cup fields show NFL could play all games on grass. Aaron, as someone I trust very much, current player in the league, said the difference between me playing and not on a Sunday depends on whether it's when I'm hurt, as everyone is what he told me. Lower body injuries, below the belt stuff. If you play on grass, you can get through a whole game. If it's turf, they're going to say questionable, scratched before the game. That's how big of a difference it is for some of these players. Now, the league, have you seen the pristine pitches? That's what they call the fields in soccer, a pitch. See, I know this stuff.
2: Oh, it's they're unbelievable.
0: Chris, they look poor. Why wouldn't the Cowboys want to play on that?
1: Riz, you know what this is about.
0: What?
1: The NFL will kowtow to the union and give them natural grass.
0: Well, Aaron, I'm
1: saying they won't give them a dollar more in revenue.
0: All right, hold on. But here's what I'm saying is this is one thing that's kind of worth it. And really, they should have looked into this before because the natural grass. Now, the SoFi Stadium can grow natural grass with the roof on because it's see-through-ish. Is that going to be the case with Jimmy's World?
1: I don't know that
0: determined
1: yet.
0: I want to know. Our thing looks like it's see-through enough that it may be able to do that. Whereas in Arizona, what the hell city is that now?
1: Glendale.
0: Yeah. In Glendale, which is too far from Scottsdale in Glendale, they roll the grass outside and then roll it back in for the games.
1: Jeez.
0: AI
1: says we're looking at artificial turf in the new Huntington Bank.
0: Yeah,
1: field.
0: We are, but I'm just saying, can they grow natural grass? SoFi can grow natural grass.
3: Yeah, they have their stadiums now. The grass can be moved outdoors on like a weird lever system.
0: Even in our winter, though?
3: In our winter, probably not, but you can do it under, I think even in England, they take it goes underground. Emmett knows how they do it.
0: What I'm saying, yeah.
2: Yeah, but I mean, we have natural grass now in the winter.
1: Yeah, right, but it's an outdoor stadium.
2: Well, but yeah, I know,
0: and it
2: I
0: looks
2: understand.
0: Like crap, by the way, by November, but.
1: Briz, they do have a great team of guys that work on that thing.
0: They do, and they
1: all
0: do. They do a great
1: really
0: job, and Progressive Field as well. Brandon still does a great job. Trotteria Twitter Tuesdays brought to you by Trotteria Roman Gardens on Murray Hill. I don't know. Maybe it's a result of the Giannis trade. Maybe it's a result of you getting your ass beat by the Knicks. What was the question, Chris, and what is the answer?
2: Would you trade Evan Mobley for Jaylen Brown? Straight up, 61% say yes,
0: wow.
2: 39% say
0: no. Doesn't that surprise you that 6 out of 10 would do it? I thought 3 or 4 when I asked the question.
1: Chris, it's a direct reflection of two things. The Cavs have disappointed in the playoffs, and the fans just want to see some changes. They just want to see...
0: Right. Can I say this? Then, and get this for the record. I know that right now everybody thinks we're status quo. Let's just see what happens over the next month or two.
1: I agree.
0: Okay? Let's just see what happens. All right? Time for sound check.
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5: Sam Antonacci, last chance, right in the center, it gets through! Montgomery scores, a throw at the plate, save! White Sox walk it off!
0: Boy, did that hurt. That Antonacci kid's good, huh?
1: Yeah.
0: Wow.
1: Look, when you stink really bad for a lot of years, you get some draft picks.
0: You get good
1: picks,
0: players.
1: You know,
0: yeah.
1: You get good players.
0: Gavin Williams brought up a good point. Even though the guards lost, they didn't turn tail. They battled.
6: I mean, we've been doing it all year. We can come back in any point. It doesn't really matter who it is. Battle. We're going to do it all year.
0: What is this? Emmett Golden on the next level weighs in on Riz, saying Shador might be traded.
7: I guess Shador is probably your most tradable asset. But again, you heard Todd Monken say he is good enough to be the starter and deserves a chance to be the starter. So if I have a guy that I believe could be the starter, I wouldn't trade him because I need a starter. You know, there hasn't been one clearly defined yet.
0: See, I took Monken as saying, and I told you guys this in a text chat, I took Monken's comments as some team needs a starter out there. Come get Shador.
1: And I'm a good enough offensive coach. I could win with either one of these guys. I think that's how Monken really thinks.
0: I'm sorry. I got to do this just because we won. It was an 80-1 shot.
5: Messi picks it up on a touch. He's got the velvet slippers on, the little fella. Here come Argentina. Brilliant ball by Messi. Julian Alvarez, good save. Here's the chance though for Paredes. He tees up Messi. Is this another one? Lionel Messi, there's the block. And Messi again, it's in! Lionel Messi in the double! Argentina get the win! And the little magic man gets his second goal of the game!
0: Is he that little?
1: I didn't think so.
0: The guy
1: for
0: makes
1: a professional
0: him,
1: athlete, he's pretty
0: good. The guy
1: little.
0: Makes him sound like he's a little person.
8: Bad giveaway, chance for two, and Mbappe's there. Absolute disaster for Iraq. Kylian Mbappe on the receiving end, unselfish from Dembele, and France double their lead.
0: He is a little fella, Chris.
2: Messi is 5'7". For comparison, I'm 5'8".
1: Chris, he weighs 158 pounds.
5: Plays back to Haaland again, scores again. That's what he does. And makes it look like shelling peas.
0: Shelling peas. Apparently that's easy to do.
2: Sure. Sure.
0: Reg, shell to pee?
2: Sure. Sure.
1: I'm going to go shell a pee at about 11:56 before hammering it
0: out. Austrian soccer fans. Doesn't get very warm in Austria, even in the summer. How are you dealing with the Texas heat? This is Fox 4 in Dallas.
9: So do you like Dallas so far? Do you like Texas?
10: Yeah, it's great, but it's really hot. For us Europeans, you have to know, whew, we're sweating the whole day, yeah. But it's fine, it's cool.
9: And you've been hydrating.
10: We've been hydrating with beer mostly, yeah.
0: That's a dangerous combination. Alcohol and heat. Jen says it's 95 every day in Dallas right now.
1: Yeah.
0: That's how summers are in Dallas. Very warm.
1: But by the way, it was gorgeous here yesterday. It's supposed to get hot next week. I know people listen to us for the weather forecast, so I just wanted to update everybody.
0: Finally, congratulations to Oklahoma. Boy, Chris, bad shame on me. I got a tip from a pro gambler, and North Carolina was a huge favorite. And he goes,

0: Oklahoma's going to win the college football, baseball World Series. I don't know what odds would he got, but I regretted not making that bet.
1: Yes, sir. That's it. Boomer Sooner Baseball in a blowout wins the national championship 13-2 over Carolina.
0: I guess it's their first in many, many years, Oklahoma.
2: Yeah.
0: And did you know this? How many teams are in the College World Series? 12, 9, whatever it is. Do you know that not one of the teams that was in it last year was in it this year?
2: Really?
0: Not one repeater in the field.
2: Riz, it's the most underrated sporting event. Have you ever been to Omaha?
0: Aaron, yes, but listen, when I was a kid, I know I'm so old, they didn't have metal bats. You understand? I used a wooden bat at Mid Park High School. Ask Coach Mariotti. Chris, they didn't invent them yet. You give me a metal bat, I'd still be playing baseball.
2: Do you know how much the metal bats cost?
0: No, how much are they?
2: $600.
0: The good ones?
2: Yeah.
0: What, the good made ones. Out of, what?
3: Yeah.
0: No.
3: Yes.
0: $600?
3: Somewhere in the $400 to $600 range, yeah.
0: I'll take good wood any day. One final segment when we come back.
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3: If the Browns are trying to tank, they would just keep Sanders and play Sanders. Did you see him play? The games you keep saying that he won were games where we scored like 7 and 10 points and Myles Garrett's going out and having 10 sacks. And the defense is giving up 3.
4: I just wanted to say his memory of that is just straight up wrong. Shador led a couple of game-winning drives.
1: Aaron, like, you are not going to change haters' minds. Hold on. I have never seen, trying to think, no one has been more polarizing than Shador. No one. The people that love him, love him. And there are some people like that dude who you're never going to change his mind. I just hope that whenever Shador plays well, and he will in this league eventually, that dude comes correct, but I know that's not going to happen. I know he's not going to call us back. Say, hey, man, I was wrong. That kid can play. You're right.
4: Shout out, Dion.
5: Yes, I just wonder why they're still on the Miles kick. How many of his 23 sacks last year actually won them a ball game? And how good was this run defense? They need to get over it and move on.
1: Who is still on the Myles Garrett thing? We haven't brought him up here. Are you talking Miles on Hammer and Emmett?
4: No, not really.
1: Paul and Paulus?
6: No.
4: I think we all like the fact that, you know.
1: Oh, I didn't like losing Myles Garrett, but I understand why they did it.
7: Hey, JP and Dallas, I got another message for you guys. If we would have just drafted Jackson Dart instead of an interior lineman, D lineman with 3 sacks, we would have got the crappy, not crappy, he had a good year last year. We would be all gung-ho now with this new offense, new wide receivers, Jackson Dart at quarterback. Did we do that? No, we didn't.
1: Browns miss on Dart?
4: No.
1: Why?
4: I don't believe in him, and I also think he's too reckless with the way he runs around.
6: Oh, I think he's a good player, but Aaron's point about being reckless.
4: Do you think Jackson Dart's going to lead the Giants to a Super Bowl? I don't. I don't look at him and say, ooh, I start drooling all over the place. Come on. Browns have made a lot dumber quarterback decisions than passing on Jackson Dart.
1: I don't know, man. I think the kid could play. Let me see what Harbaugh does with him. Let me see.
8: Hey, whatever happened to guards ball? 3-2. Strike 3, pass ball. Arias walks back to the dugout with that blonde hair. Get the f*** out of this city. Take your batting average and your hair and get the f*** out.
1: That guy doesn't like blonde hair.
6: I guess
1: sorry,
6: not.
1: Maddie.
4: No, I think he doesn't like the platinum sombrero.
1: Did he tell him to get the bleep out of our city?
6: He did.
4: Wait, is that, hold on, play that again. Is that the angry guy at me? Is this the same guy?
8: Hey, whatever happened to guards ball? 3-2, strike 3, pass ball. Arias walks back to the dugout with that blonde hair. Get the f*** out of this city. Take your batting average and your hair and get the f*** out.
1: Anybody who just goes, yeah, man, Philly fan is really bad. Yeah, you don't know this town, bro. Let me tell you something, man. You come here, you better play well.
9: Dennis from Walton Hills. A fire to hitting coach guy.
1: All right. Dennis, I love you, kid.
4: Poor Grant Fink.
10: It doesn't matter if Ramirez comes back. The Dolan family is trash. They're not spending anywhere near enough money to try to win something. This is embarrassing. You watch the every night. Guys hitting 180. And the next person that tells me about on-base percentage, I'm going to choke them out from behind.
1: All right, let me ask you this. What happened? I'm sorry, I should remember the guy's name since you insulted his ex-wife. My husband dropped dead 8 years ago.
4: Oh, Blitzer.
1: I thought Blitzer was taking over. Is he not taking over? When's he taking over?
4: Let's get through this labor stoppage, and then I think we're going to have a clearer picture of that.
1: Is he going to be different than the Dolans?
4: I don't know.
1: For the angry fan there, okay, throwing a bunch of money at people doesn't work. Look at the Mets, number one. Number two, the guards have been very competitive, okay? If I go back through the Dolan ownership, they're better than Randy, better than the Haslams. I don't know about Dan.
4: The worst that happens, she hangs up on us. Who cares?
0: Hello?
4: Hi, my name is Aaron Goldhammer, and I'm calling from ESPN.
1: Chris.
4: I'm based in Cleveland, Ohio. How are you?
0: This is another spam call. Can we just end it now?
4: No, this is not a spam call.
1: Allison, hold on. Did your husband just buy a minority part of the Cleveland Guardians? That's why we're calling. We're a sports talk station.
0: My husband dropped dead 6 years ago.
1: Oh, I'm so sorry to hear that. I thought your husband was David Blitzer.
0: What do you want?
1: We just wanted to talk about buying the Guardians.
4: I apologize. We had the wrong number. I'm sorry.
1: Sorry. Have a great day. Yep. Sorry for your loss as well. You jackass. What a jackass.
6: Still cringe. Oh.
1: She was having none of it from the get-go. And I can't blame her. The bleep is calling me right now to... Is this another spam? Could you imagine that poor lady sitting at home, hard line? She's answering that phone all day. And Jack-O-Lantern here. Let's call the Blitzer residents in New York.
4: Oh, you can't deny my husband dropped dead 6 years
1: ago.
4: That's
1: not funny, man.
4: It's one of the most shocking lines in the history of the show.
11: Is Hammer. I would like to congratulate Gabriel Arias for obtaining the, not just the golden sombrero, the platinum sombrero. 5 at-bats, 5 strikeouts. Have we seen enough of this guy already? Please. I'd rather somebody come up from Columbus and strike out 5 times. Lizzie, I'm glad to see that you're doing great, and I hope you're continued good.
1: Thanks, JP. Thanks, bro.
4: It's a hurricane.
1: I'm sorry. Thanks, hurricane. All right. Block party Saturday, right?
4: Noon. Block party Saturday.
1: Free of charge.
4: Yeah.
1: Fun stuff, right?
4: Yeah. You're working tomorrow.
1: I'm working tomorrow. I'm working Thursday. Yeah.
4: Okay. Cool.
1: I'm here. Paul, get me the hell out of here right now.
6: Time to get out.
1: Thanks, Andre Knott, Guards TV. What's coming up? Hammer and Evan, quickly.
4: Stuff, and we can't wait.
1: God bless. Adios. Say prayers. Troops, firefighters, law enforcement, our president, our veterans. Here's hoping you hug the big one. We got to go. Remember, no names, please.
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9: offices. Wears many hats.
8: Very powerful person.
9: Yes.
8: Holds my career in his bare hands if he wants. Emmett, he said to me, he goes, is that some stock song you guys just play at the beginning of the show, or is that an actual...
9: But he didn't know about Everlasting Gates?
8: This is the Smashing Pumpkins. Yes. This is hallowed ground. Emmett and I basically have the same... you say Queens of the Stone Age is your favorite band.
9: Yeah,
8: but the Smashing Pumpkins is up there, and the Smashing Pumpkins are my favorite band. Yeah. So that's how we landed on that song.
9: We are kids of the 90s.
8: That's right.
9: And that's when grunge and alternative and all that kind of came together. Alice in Chains, Nirvana, Stone Temple Pilots... And so on and so forth. So we are both big fans of that genre.
8: And Everlasting Gaze, I think, came out a little bit later than the height.
9: Yeah.
8: The height of the Pumpkins is the mid-90s. Mm-hmm. You got two albums. One's called Siamese Dream.
9: Mm-hmm.
8: And the other one is a double album, and it's one of the best double albums ever released. It's called Melancholy and the Infinite Sadness.
9: Yeah.
8: And if you don't know this
9: music...
8: Bullet
9: with Butterfly and Wings and all that.
8: Despite
9: a good song.
8: All my rage, I'm still just a rat in a cage. And Tonight, which is probably my favorite song of all time with the orchestration. And now, this band is Darcy. Jimmy Chamberlain is one of the best drummers of all time.
9: Yeah.
8: And then you've got a guy named Billy Corgan who kind of runs the whole show. He is one of the weirdest dudes ever, but he's a musical genius.
9: You know he is Bill Burr's brother?
8: No.
9: Yes.
8: No.
9: Yes.
8: No.
9: He is Bill Burr's half-brother.
8: Wait a minute.
9: So you got to look up Howie Mandel, Bill Burr. So Bill Burr is on Howie Mandel's show.
8: Wait, this isn't a joke?
9: This is not a joke.

0: joke. No, it's 100% real. So Bill,
1: how did I not know this?
0: Bill Burr didn't know about this until they both were grown and successful.
1: Wait, they have like a there's like a secret relationship
0: dad.
1: Or what?
0: Yeah, they have the same dad. And evidently, Bill Burr's father had a secret family, like on the other side of
1: Bill,
0: town.
1: Bill Burr's father needed to procreate more. I mean,
0: yeah, he's got one of the best comedians ever, and one of the best musicians
1: ever, from the same gene pool.
0: Yeah. So there's a moment where Bill was sitting there getting interviewed by Howie, and Billy Corgan walks in, and Bill goes, "What the blank is this?"
1: Yeah.
0: And then Billy goes, "I was told you'd be okay with this." And he was like, "I mean, what is going?" And he was like, "I'm sorry, I'll leave." You know, he was like, "No, no, it's fine, it's fine." And he just looked at Howie and said, "You're POS,
1: yeah,
0: you know, for doing this." Because you could, he was like, "I got, obviously, there's a reason, you know, I got stuff to unpack."
1: So Howie surprised him with, yes, Billy Corgan?
0: Yes.
1: What a bold move,
0: yeah,
1: by Howie.
0: It didn't go well. Bill, yeah, was not happy with it.
2: As it probably shouldn't go very well.
0: Yeah.
2: Your father has a secret affair and a secret family. Not great.
0: Right.
2: There always is that rumor of Matthew McConaughey and, God, what's his name? Lose my mind.
1: Boy, what a great take this is.
2: It was.
1: Just a great moment. Thank you for offering so much to the show this morning. Great, really, really spectacular. What's his name?
2: I'm trying to remember
1: his name.
0: Hey, last night I'm doing a
2: Woody
0: sports.
2: Harrelson, thank you.
0: Okay,
2: thank
0: Woody
2: you,
0: Harrelson.
2: RJ, for
0: there
2: not ridiculing
0: go.
2: Me.
3: Yeah. I'm here to help, not beat down.
0: Punch up, Aaron. Don't punch down.
2: I almost dropped some stuff.
1: It's live, baby.
2: It is live, and I forgot Woody Harrelson's name.
0: Yeah.
2: My bad. But yeah, there is that rumor that was a thing, and apparently, like, it very well could be.
0: Yeah, well, it's confirmed. Bill Burr and Billy Corgan,
1: like
0: brothers.
1: They went on Murray.
0: Yeah,
1: Bill Burr denies it. Nick, I'm
2: Bill
1: sorry.
2: Burr denies
1: I'm
2: it, by
1: I'm
2: the way.
1: I'm sorry.
2: RJ's looking this up. Yeah.
0: Okay.
1: Wait, Bill Burr denies it?
3: They both deny that story.
1: Bill Burr and Billy Corgan.
3: Yeah, they say it's possible, but very improbable.
0: Okay. All right. I know it
2: Woody
0: was
2: Harrelson and Matthew McConaughey, they said that, their parents ran in, like, similar circles, so it's possible.
1: So
3: but
1: far,
3: hey, the Smashing Pumpkins are touring Melancholy this year, so
2: there you go.
3: You can go hear the whole album.
1: Can I just say, that of all the 5 minutes we've ever done,
0: mm-hmm,
1: okay, this was a 5 minutes full of entertainment, but it was full of all kinds of misinformation.
0: Hey, and I just looked it up, and it said Bill Burr confirms Billy Corgan is his brother. So I don't know.
3: Go with Emmett.
1: How do you pronounce the name of that African country again? It's time for us to get to the most important details.
4: The biggest thing.
5: That's what she said. Let's go!
1: Emmett, somehow at the beginning of the offseason, we thought the Cavs might be the team that was in the mix for Giannis Antetokounmpo. It did not work out that way. Miami's poo-poo platter offer.
0: Mm-hmm.
1: The Hawaiian poo-poo platter, RJ. Thank you very much. It's a few chicken wings. It's a couple of dips. It's a couple of egg rolls. You know, you get your whole...
0: Right.
1: Nothing on there is really the star of the show. It's all just kind of
0: stuff. It's all role players.
1: Emmett, are you surprised that that's the offer that Jimmy Haslam decided to take and that Giannis is on his way to Miami?
0: At first I was, but then I started to think about it. Like, look, if what would Milwaukee do with Jaylen Brown?
1: I know.
0: Nothing. You know, they'd be a
1: play-in team.
0: Yeah, right. What would they do with Jaylen Brown?
1: That's right.
0: So it actually wouldn't make any sense. Yeah, you get a better player, but you're just going to waste them.
1: Also, they don't have their own draft picks. Milwaukee doesn't until 2031 because they went all in to win a championship, which they did. Don't ridicule them for the fact that Portland has their picks. Portland has their picks because they went after Dame.
0: Yeah.
1: And everybody thought that was a brilliant. You had to go all in with Giannis.
0: Yeah. So
1: don't get mad at them for that.
0: So getting four players, three first round picks with no protections, they got a bunch of assets, right? Because, okay, none of the players you got do you look at and go, oh, this dude's going to be a superstar, but you can move them.
1: But the hope is that some of the assets materialize into whatever the future of the Milwaukee Bucks becomes. Emmett, I do think the Cavs would have considered a trade for Giannis Antetokounmpo. I think they had conversations about this back at the trade deadline. My understanding is the biggest hurdle here is not that the Bucks didn't want Evan Mobley or even not that the Cavs wouldn't do the trade. I think Giannis didn't want to extend and be here. And as long as, you know, he didn't want to stay in another cold Midwestern market and he wanted to go to South Beach and Giannis, enjoy the fruits of your labor.
0: He also
1: wanted
0: to go to the tropical paradise that is Boston. Yeah, that was one of his other options.
1: I think he really wanted, Emmett, I think he really wanted Miami.
0: I think so, too. I think so, too. And you know what? Now, all of a sudden, Miami is like a 60.
1: Right. Congratulations to them.
0: Yeah.
1: So we're spending a lot of time talking about a trade that made a big headline. But, Emmett, to me, I don't think the balance of power in the Eastern Conference has really been impacted all that much by this move. Now, maybe Miami will do other things.
0: Yeah.
1: And eventually they'll build a good team around Giannis. But right now I look at their team and I'm like, yeah, it's a nice team. I'm not saying they suck.
0: No, no, they're not bad. I even saw, like, watch out for Klay Thompson. He might go there.
1: Oh, God.
0: Like, again, cool. You're getting now this is what, and this is what teams do when they empty the barrel of assets that they have for one player. Now they're going to the either once was great, but now is in the twilight of their career player, or the guy that hasn't lived up to his expectations guy. Those are the guys they're going to have to fill the roster out with.
1: I mean, look at the rest. They do have Bobby Portis. They have Norm Powell.
0: No, Bobby Portis, didn't he?
1: No, he went from Milwaukee to Miami.
0: Oh, yeah, to Miami. Yeah, you're right. I got mixed up. You're right.
1: He'll be like their sixth man.
0: Which is a good player.
1: They got Wiggy. They got Andrew Wiggins. Mm-hmm. So their starting lineup will be Bam, Giannis, Wiggy,
0: and then two other dudes.
1: You know, they like Davion Mitchell, who I kind of like as a tough son of a B, young player.
0: Good defender, yeah.
1: But they need to do other things, obviously, Emmett, in order to be on the Cavs level, let alone to be up there with the Knicks, who are the cream of the crop.
0: Right.
1: The next big domino to fall, though, I guess they're two kind of tied in the people are wondering about Kawhi, and obviously Jaylen Brown becomes a huge topic. We asked on Trotteria Twitter Tuesday whether you'd trade Evan Mobley for Jaylen Brown. How would you feel about that idea?
0: I would. I think Jaylen Brown has an opportunity to be a league MVP one day. Mm. You know, like, he actually should have been higher in the voting last year for league MVP. Without Jason Tatum, he had the Celtics as the 2 seed when everybody thought they'd be a lottery team due to the injury. I don't know. I don't believe Evan will ever be an MVP. Not saying he's not going to be a defensive player of the year again or all defensive team. He's elite defensively. I don't believe his ceiling is league MVP, and I think Brown could be that.
1: I think Jaylen Brown has proven to be a perennial all-star.
0: Mm-hmm.
1: I think right now Evan Mobley has proven to be a occasional all-star.
0: Yeah, he's going to make some more all-star teams. But
1: I don't know that it's going to be every year. When I say Jaylen Brown's on the all-star team in 24, 25, 26, 27,
0: probably some all-NBA teams in there as well.
1: Evan popped up on the all-NBA list and had a good season where he made the all-star team when the Cavs won 64 games. He was not in consideration to be an all-star when he was healthy this past year. And I don't know whether his trajectory is still going up, whereas if the Cavs are really in win-now mode, like, which they are because they're about to give James Harden a contract that shows that they're committing to a 38-year-old, like, if that's where they're at, then they need to try to go ahead and push on the gas and try to get the guy who's the better player, as you said, with the higher ceiling.
0: This is the predicament the Celtics have gotten themselves into. They've already put out there that they'd be willing to trade Jaylen Brown. I think this is the second time they offered him in a package. I think some years ago when he was younger, they offered him in a different package.
1: And we know based on Twitch streams earlier this offseason, this is not a great relationship right now.
0: So here's the thing, though. If you're Boston, and I know Evan Mobley's a young rising player, are you going to give the Cavs Jaylen Brown? Because the Cavs are better than you then. Like, are they going to make the Cavs? Like, they can't really trade him in the East.
1: I know that the Celtics need a little bit more size because they don't have a... Emmett, they lost Horford. They lost Porzingis. They lost the guy that went to the Luke Kornet kid that went to San Antonio. Their center is Nemus Keita or something.
0: Yeah.
1: They got to have more skill at the big guys. You got to do what's best for your team.
0: But is... Does that move make the Boston Celtics better than the Cleveland Cavaliers?
1: I don't know. But what
0: I'd say no.
1: What about Atlanta? So you're saying you want to trade Jaylen Brown to the Western Conference somewhere because you're worried you're going to make a team better?
2: I also think that I just think that the Celtics kind of view Evan Mobley, and I think the NBA, by the way, views Evan Mobley in a completely different light than we do.
0: Sure.
2: And I think that they would look at it and say, we're getting a guy that's 24, 25 years old,
1: Nick, who's,
2: a young,
1: who's right?
2: up-and-coming superstar.
1: Who's right in that, though?
2: I mean, boots on the ground here. I know what Evan Mobley's, what he is and what he won't be. And I think that if you were to get Jaylen Brown, I think that would absolutely be the better of the deal. But Boston doesn't know that. Boston doesn't look at Evan Mobley and think, oh, wow, he's not doing what he needs to be doing. They're saying, we can unlock his potential. Pair him with Jason Tatum. That'll unlock his potential. That's what they're going to say. I don't think that that's the case, though.
0: I think you have to look at this as, like, would the Ravens trade one of their best players to the Steelers for a really good player? No.
2: I mean,
0: because they're competitors.
2: We saw that with, like, now it's not trading, but you saw, like, Patrick Queen go from the Ravens right. to,
1: as a free agent.
0: As a free agent.
2: Right. But they allowed that trade because they didn't want to put the franchise tag on him or whatever. They were okay with him going to their opponent.
1: I just want to remind everybody, Cavs and Celtics, the Cavs gave the Celtics Kyrie Irving, Kobe Altman at one point, did make a deal with Boston. So
0: right. And you know why? Because he didn't think giving Boston Kyrie made Boston better than the Cavs. And it didn't. Because you still had LeBron there.
2: Right. Now, you ended up going to the finals that year.
1: You beat Boston right. in the conference finals.
0: And the reason why Boston was fine with sending Jaylen Brown to the Bucks, because he knew that wouldn't make the Bucks better than the Celtics.
1: Right.
0: You can't send them to a team that's already on your level. In my opinion, I wouldn't. You know, I look, as a Cavs fan, I'd love to see Brown come to Cleveland. But if I was with Boston, you want your own team, Jaylen? Here you go. The Charlotte Hornets, you know, are the Sacramento Kings. Like, you know, those are I would not send him to a contender in the Eastern Conference. Hopefully they're not that smart.
1: Right. And I wonder whether Boston is looking to try to get this done tonight, Emmett, because they could snag perhaps a lottery pick in a loaded draft. You brought up the Sacramento Kings. Well, whoever's going to take on Jaylen Brown has to be ready to pay him, and I think the Cavs would.
0: Oh, because he's making. But, I mean, Brown's got 3 years left on his contract.
1: I mean, he's due
0: at about $60 million a year.
1: He's due for an extension, 2 for $140 million. Now, I'm no math genius, and we did once have an advertising partner for about 4 days on this show called Math Made Easy. But I believe 2 for $140 million is $70 million a year.
0: Yeah.
1: Ooh, boy. I'm Aaron Goldhammer. He's Emmett Golden, 850 ESPN Cleveland. You could watch us on the ESPN Cleveland YouTube page. Emmett, we do have a draft tonight. Have you scouted any of the prospects that the Cavs might be taking at number 29?
0: No.
1: All right, Nick, have you
2: scouted? Back to you.
1: Nick, you guys did get incorrect information about who is or who isn't related, but have you scouted any of the prospects, Nick, anybody you like at 29?
2: At 29, unfortunately, Caleb Wilson is not going to be there at 29, but that would be, I love Caleb Wilson in this draft, and I understand he's not going to be the top pick of the draft, but he certainly deserves to be like a top five player.
1: They say he's the best freshman ever at North Carolina. You know, they once had a freshman named Michael Jeffrey Jordan who
2: hit a game-winning
1: NCAA championship game.
0: I don't know. Named Brad Doherty, too.
2: A lot of really good freshmen at North Carolina.
1: They say Caleb Wilson is the best one.
2: He is one of the...
0: Better than VC?
2: Vince Carter's my favorite player of all time, and it is the reason why I love North Carolina. Caleb Wilson, when healthy, he was something special, man. Just jumped out of the building and could rebound, could do a lot of the things that you really wanted to do. Greatest freshman of all time. I don't know about that, but he is certainly deserving of a top five pick, and North Carolina hasn't had a top five pick in a long time.
1: Emmett, to go back to when I came to Cleveland, the Cavs' first rounds in the draft, Luke Jackson from Oregon.
0: I used to love Luke Jackson.
1: Give me your
2: man. Didn't he win a three-point? Or no, that was Jason Capono.
1: Yeah.
2: He won a three-point competition a couple
1: Luke
2: times.
1: Luke Jackson was a bust. He was taken right before or right after Iguodala, and that's the guy that I wanted the Cavs to take. Shannon Brown, Michigan State. What do you remember?
0: He was a solid player. He was pretty good. I
1: remember
0: like
1: Riz
0: Brown.
1: Went to the Summer League and saw him score 50 and thought he was the next hot bleep and realized the Summer League isn't really predictive of much. Daniel Booby Gibson in round two. J.J. Legend. Hickson out of NC State.
5: Legend 2008. Of
2: another kind. I thought J.J. was going to be fine.
0: And J.J. was okay.
2: He was okay.
0: Yeah, he was all right.
1: He was drafted one night. The next morning, he was sitting in a pair of boxer shorts and a tank top in our studio. Sabrina got her clutches into him within 10 minutes after he was drafted. Christian Ayanga never played.
0: Skyanga. I remember Skyanga.
1: Danny Green.
0: Yep.
2: Good player. Danny really Green, good player.
0: Solid player.
1: Not for the Cavs, though. Kyrie and Tristan, those were good guys.
0: Yeah, those were great picks.
1: Jay Crowder was drafted by the Cavs. Jared Cunningham. Deion Waiters.
0: Yeah, I miss Deion, man. Deion was
1: that was
0: fun.
1: The height of Emmitt covering the Cavs right there.
0: Oh, man, I'm telling you, it was a good time to see. And it was this whole Deion Kyrie thing where, you know, both guys wanted to be the guy. Kyrie won.
2: It was the original small guard sort of debate here.
0: It was
2: the
0: original Sexton and Garland.
1: Yeah. Yes. Sexland.
0: Yeah.
1: You know, I always remember Deion, like, Deion Waiters said once, Deion Waiters is the best player in the NBA. Mm-hmm. He's the only one who said that. Anthony Bennett, Emmett, I'll never
0: bad
1: forget.
0: For him, man.
1: I'll never forget.
0: I mean, I feel really bad for, like, and I was, again, covering that team. Jeez. I'd walk in the locker room and see him sitting at his locker by himself on a BlackBerry. Because he's from Canada, and Canadians at the time all had BlackBerries. And he would just sit there not talking to anybody, nobody talking to him. It was super sad.
2: Which you're the number one pick in the draft. You would think that everyone would be like, hey, man, how's it going? Da, da, da. And that is sad.
1: It was bad from the jump.
0: And it wasn't his fault.
2: Do you remember
0: that's the other
2: when
0: thing.
2: He got selected, he was the most stunned in the room. He's like, me?
0: What? Yeah, that's why it wasn't his fault. Yeah.
1: They could have just taken, you know, Victor Oladipo.
2: Which I love.
1: Or they could have scouted a guy from Greece. He's in the news today. He was in that draft.
2: Nobody had Giannis as the number one.
1: Sergei Karasev play in the NBA?
0: Yes, he did. One of my favorite players at the time. I was a big Sergei Karasev fan.
1: Andrew Wiggins got traded for Kevin Love before he could even play a game. Joe Harris, good three-point shooter.
0: Yes.
1: Made a ton of money from the Nets, and it was not a great signing. Tyus Jones, did Sir Dominic Poynter ever play a game in the NBA?
0: I don't think he ever played for the Cavaliers.
1: Colin Sexton, Darius Garland, and Dylan Windler, who I think were still waiting to come back from a knee surgery.
0: Yeah.
1: Isaac Okoro.
0: Solid player.
1: From Auburn.
0: Really good, solid player.
2: Got paid
0: player.
2: From Chicago.
0: Yeah,
2: for him.
0: Really good, solid player.
1: I just remember I bet him to score over a half a point in a playoff game once, and he scored 0 points. Yeah. Evan Mobley, Isaiah Mobley, Ochai Agbaji. We hardly knew you.
0: Yeah, I talked. We had Ochai on the show once, and then he was like traded the next day.
1: He played summer league for the Cavs.
0: Yeah, he did really good.
1: And then he went.
0: I actually still have his number in my phone. Ironically,
1: Emmett. Then he went to Utah because Donovan Mitchell became available, and the Cavs decided to make a move. Luke Travers. Imani Bates.
2: I was waiting for you to say Imani Bates. Dale Davison called him. This is whenever we moved off of Imani, and he said, "Oh, he's going to go. He's going to be the next superstar. He's going to go to the next team. He's going to score an average 20 points. He's going to be an all-star." I haven't heard from Imani Bates since.
1: It's an amazing story.
0: Yeah, tons of talent.
1: Yeah,
0: but
2: it's sad, honestly. Yeah,
1: Emmett Jalen Tyson in 2024. Good pick.
0: Really good pick. And that's I know tonight, like, look, I'm not really locked in on the I'm going to watch the draft, and I'll be interested to see who the Cavaliers take. I wouldn't dismiss it, though. Like, whoever they get at 29 doesn't mean anything. Jalen Brunson was the 33rd pick, if I'm not mistaken.
1: I believe Tony Parker was the 29th pick in the draft. Yeah. Manu Ginobili, Nikola Jokic.
0: Who people called a Euro, even though he's from Argentina.
1: Yeah. one of the best European players ever, but he's from South
0: America. Argentina. Yeah, right.
1: You know, listen, we've talked about this. Sports fans and geography,
0: We're watching the Argentina play yesterday, and they showed Ginobili on the screen. And I'm like, hey, he is not a Euro. Why have we called him a Euro all these years?
1: Did he play professionally in Europe before getting...
2: I looked at it. No, he played in Argentina, and he has his number retired in Argentina.
1: Tyrese Proctor, Saliu Niang.
0: Yeah, I don't know much about him. Proctor is okay. You know, like, I think he's got a while to go to still develop, but...
1: He's got some size.
0: Yeah.
1: But, you know, you look back, I mean, they had a nice pick in 2003.
0: He was pretty good.
1: I'm talking about Capono at 31. Mm-hmm. No.
0: Jason, yeah.
1: No. Imagine being Jason and you came in with the same draft class as...
0: That's actually awesome because you have zero pressure on you. Literally, nobody's going to bother you. Nobody's going to talk to you. All you got to do is work on your game. He actually came into a good situation.
1: God, Andre Miller, Trajan Langdon, Derek Anderson. Remember Brevin Knight? I'm just looking through here.
0: Brevin Knight was a really good
1: one. And then Emmett, the 12th pick in the 1996 NBA draft was Vitaly Potepenko from Wright State.
0: Mm-hmm.
1: But at number 20, they drafted Zydrunas Ilgauskas.
0: Yeah, Big Z.
1: Now that was a good draft pick, too. Yeah, Bookman and Sun Time, 12:23. I'm Aaron Goldhammer. He's Emmett Golden. I want to shout out everybody at Northeast Factory Direct. 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
6: Yeah.
5: And he said, you guys should try this. He had two goals, Messi. Mm-hmm. Two goals, Mbappe. Two goals,
6: Haaland.
5: Erling Haaland, who is a stud for Norway.
6: Who looks like a Targaryen.
5: Yes, and looks like he could play tight end in the NFL at a moment's notice. So you got all three of those guys, Emmett, somehow, including Messi, scoring a magic goal in like the 95th minute.
6: Mm-hmm.
5: All three of them scored two goals. It was 80-1.
6: Wow.
5: And Shop's $10 turned into $1,000.
7: Hey. I had them all to score one goal. I wasn't quite as ambitious, but hey, man, it was a good day for
5: everybody. I think we talked about this on this show yesterday, whether you wanted to go ahead and do it.
7: Yeah.
5: So now everybody's all in on Ronaldo scoring a goal. No. Don't
7: he might
5: bet that.
7: Score a goal, but I wouldn't put a brace on there.
5: And I would not put any money on him scoring one. Mm-hmm. I just don't think he's on the same level of player as the other three guys. The other three guys are like the three best players in the tournament. With that in mind, it is a big day here in the United States and in North America, and it's time for us to get our very special World Cup date.
8: Emmett Golden, you didn't give a crap about soccer until 2 years ago, and now you're acting like an expert. It's embarrassing.
7: That's right. It's the cup date with myself, Emmett Golden. Yesterday, as Aaron said, was the day of the brace. For people that don't know what a brace is, it's when someone scores two goals, one short of a

0: hat trick. Argentina beat Austria 2-0, and Messi scored a brace in that. France, Mbappe scored a brace 3-0 to Iraq. They get the dub. They're 2-0, just like Argentina in their group. Norway also 2-0 after defeating Senegal 3-2. Erling Haaland with a brace there. Algeria defeats Jordan 2-1. That's yesterday. Today, Portugal takes on Uzbekistan, which they are huge favorites. I think Portugal's like minus 700 or something. It's,
1: don't
0: it's
1: bet
0: insane.
1: The Uzbekis. I think that's going to be, if you're, are you an Uzbeki or are you an Uzbekistanian?
0: Maybe a Uzbekistanian.
1: I'm Uzbekistanian.
0: I'd
1: rather be
0: so.
1: An Uzbeki than be an Uzbekistanian.
0: Yeah. Sure. The big headliner today is England. Now, you want to bet somebody to score two goals, Harry Kane is not a terrible bet, you know, there. But they play Ghana. They're already 1-0. Croatia and Panama tonight at 7 o'clock. And then at 10 p.m., Colombia versus the Congo. My man Lumumba is in America. The Congoian? How do you say that? Someone from Congo?
1: Congoese.
0: Yes,
1: he's Congoese.
0: Yes, so Lumumba.
1: I don't know. I'm just taking a swing.
0: He's the guy that stands like a statue for the entire match.
1: Right.
0: He couldn't get into America until now.
1: And what is the
0: the pose?
1: The pose.
0: He stands up with his right hand in the air and his palm forward.
1: Yes.
0: And
1: he's a legendary soccer fan.
0: Yes.
1: And we would not let him in until what? The visa cleared or something?
0: I guess so. If you're coming from an African country, hard to get into America, but I digress.
1: If you're coming from a European country, easier to get into America.
0: Smooth as a whistle. Hmm. Yeah. But he's here. Lumumba got in here. He's here, and he will be standing like a statue.
1: I'd like to welcome Lumumba.
0: Yeah.
1: And where is that game tonight, Emmett? Do you know?
0: That game is in Mexico. It's in Guadalajara.
1: Oh, so he got into the United States, but
0: he didn't get into the United States. He got to Mexico.
1: Wait, so did he get into the United States or did he get into Mexico so that he could watch the Congo
0: play? I took an unnecessary shot at America because he went to
2: Mexico. You certainly did.
0: Yeah. That's on me. Hey, listen, man, we all don't have great days sometimes. That's on me. And look, it is hard to get into America from an African country. It's just Lumumba was not part of that. So that's on me. I'm raising my hand.
1: Was
0: like
1: he at the Congo's first game, Lumumba?
0: No, he wasn't. He was having travel issues and visa issues for whatever. Okay.
1: So now he's in Mexico.
2: For whatever reason.
0: Yeah. Because evidently the Mexicans aren't big fans of the African countries either.
1: I'd like to tell Lumumba, welcome to Mexico, but you're not here in the United States.
0: Yes.
1: Welcome to North America.
0: There you go.
1: And there.
0: Hard to get into North America.
1: There you have it, folks.
2: That's a little bit more accurate. There you go.
0: That's there on me, USA.
1: There you have
0: That's
1: it.
0: My bad.
1: ESPN Guadalajara is all over this story. Emmett will be joining them a little later, and that is our World Cup date. Emmett, was interesting to see from CBS's Josh Edwards. He ranked the top 10 off seasons in the NFL. Okay. Now, I don't know about you, but I think the Rams had a pretty good offseason. They got Trent McDuffie and they got Myles Garrett. I don't know if you like the other big move they made, which was Ty Simpson, but they had a headline-y offseason.
0: Yeah.
1: Sure.
0: Yeah.
1: The Raiders got Fernando Mendoza, and I know I'm a bigger fan of his than you are.
0: Yeah, and I don't think he's bad. I just don't think he's a slam dunk superstar quarterback. I got to see that before I...
1: Time will tell, but Josh Edwards said that the Browns had the best offseason. So they went Stefanski to Monken. They didn't do much in free agency. I mean, Quincy Williams. And
0: yeah, I mean, they rebuild the offensive line.
2: The entire offensive line.
1: So Titus Howard and Zion and Johnson Jenkins. And Elton Jenkins.
0: Yeah.
1: And then they had a nice draft. I think we all would agree with that. And then I thought the biggest headline of the offseason was the trade that they pulled off for Myles Garrett. Ridiculous? Right? How would you explain Josh Edwards ranking the Browns with the number one offseason in the NFL?
0: I mean, I think it's accurate, but unfortunately, that's a place where we've become far too comfortable as a fan base is winning the offseason. I think they did have a great offseason. I'm looking forward to a great season. You know, like I want to see, you know, power rankings, Browns number one. You know, not off-season move power rankings. No, I want to, you know, 7 weeks into the NFL, I want people to put out rankings to have the Browns at the top of the league.
1: I couldn't agree. In my time in Cleveland, the Browns have led the league in cap space.
0: Mm-hmm.
1: The Browns have led the league in draft capital.
0: The Browns have gone undefeated in the preseason.
1: That's right. The Browns have never been number one in the actual standings.
0: Yeah.
1: So they lead the league in a lot of things.
0: Mm-hmm.
1: Do they have the most analytic dudes?
0: I don't know. Now the Cavs might be...
2: Giuliani might be playing for both teams.
0: Yeah,
2: now.
0: Listen, I never heard Andrew Berry come out and be like, listen, guys.
1: You're talking Cavs and Browns, by the way.
2: Analytically, we've beaten Pittsburgh in Pittsburgh multiple times.
0: Yeah, we've never heard that from Andrew Berry. So I'm now giving the analytical championship to the Cavaliers.
1: We have the most strength coaches.
0: Mm-hmm.
1: We've had the cheapest ticket in the NFL.
0: We're in a couple years, we'll have the best stadium
1: in the NFL. Okay.
2: We smash guitars.
0: There it is. Flavor Flav once did it for 45 minutes.
1: We once unveiled a sign and it was upside down.
0: Yeah.
1: The only team that did that. Our quarterback.
0: Ranked
1: number one in getting stuck under the American flag before kickoff.
0: Yes, we've led the league in speeding violations.
1: Yeah, there you go.
0: Yeah. From multiple players.
1: The fastest driver. We've led the league in sacks. We've set records.
0: Yeah.
1: We had the assistant coach of the year in the NFL.
0: Wow. Yeah. And
1: we've accomplished a lot.
0: Yes.
1: None of it has been really all that substantive.
0: Right.
1: Because you've never been number one in the only thing.
0: Yeah.
1: The only thing that matters.
0: Yeah. I mean, it would be awesome to see the team, not after the first week of the season either, like after the 10th week of the season, have them in first place in the AFC North. I mean, who knows?
2: How about first place in February? That'd be nice.
0: That'd be great. And you're right, but, you know, sometimes you got to crawl before you walk. You know what I'm saying? I ain't ready to be like Super Bowl next year. I don't want to put that on.
1: I mean, power rankings aren't everything, but I've never seen the Browns number one in the power rankings. I've seen the Cavs and the Guards and the Buckeyes number one in the power rankings.
0: Multiple times. Yeah, multiple times.
1: I've seen Cleveland State win the Horizon.
0: Yeah.
1: Go to the NCAA tournament. I've seen Case Western Reserve football have an undefeated season with Danny Whalen at quarterback. I've never seen the Browns number one in the power rankings or number one in the standings. But off-season, best off-season, we've been there before.
0: So I actually have seen the Browns be the top. I want to say I was like seven. Yeah, I'm 46.
1: Okay.
0: Yeah.
1: So that was, what, 39 years ago?
0: Ish. Yeah, give or take. You know, maybe I got the day. Maybe it was 86. You know, maybe it was 89. I don't know.
1: Yeah, I mean, look, you've been around
0: so far today. Yeah. And that's all that matters.
1: Right.
0: Right. If you're kind of right.
1: Folks, AI is taking over the world. Emmett yesterday apparently had a bit of a flub on the national show, but you had to do updates last night.
0: Yes, I had to do SportsCenter updates, and it's not my strength. So I went and I took the biggest stories kind of in sports, kind of copied, pasted them, threw them in AI and said, can you put these stories into a sports update for me? And it did a great job. The issue was when it got to the bottom of the page, there was a break in the page mid-sentence.
1: Yep.
0: And y'all know my eyes sometimes when I'm reading get to wandering. So I was like, yeah, Mbappe in France. Who do they play?
2: Woody Harrelson.
0: Yeah. Right.
1: Emmett, this is what happens when you give AI to people who don't know really how to use AI.
0: I need to hit up Sadir.
1: And that's why you call EOX Vantage.
0: Yeah.
1: If you're doing manual data entry, disconnected systems, reports that take too long, these aren't just inefficiencies. 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
4: I love the Block Party because it's a chance for us to interact with our audience, with our fans, with you. 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On the beautiful East Bank Boardwalk of the Flats, there'll be food, there'll be drink, there'll be song. 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
0: June 27th on the Flats East Bank Boardwalk. What are you doing while the Browns are on vacation?
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0: Hang with us this offseason on 850 ESPN Cleveland. 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
9: Well, everybody's saying today, you know, it's the end of an era for I hate this. Yeah. I hate the position that I'm in right now. Okay. Because I have information, but I can't share it.
10: Oh, I know that's the worst thing in the world for you.
9: I hate this.
10: Right.
9: Because I want to go on wax with what I know,
10: yes,
9: but I can't do it.
10: Aaron's not the secret keeper.
9: Guys, don't tell me things if you don't want me saying them on the air.
10: Right.
11: You would be like the worst person to tell a secret to.
9: Totally.
10: Yeah.
9: And by the way, I'm a great friend, but I'm not exactly a locked box.
10: Listen, everybody has things they can't help.
11: True.
10: And that's what Aaron can't help it.
11: You are a great friend. You are a great mentor. Sure. You're fine. But you are a terrible secret keeper.
9: If you have a personal thing, then I can keep the secret. But if you want me to keep a secret about a potential trade or transaction or hiring or firing, dude, I'm on the air 4 hours a day. I'm going to want to scream that crap from the rooftops. So don't send me a text that says, potential bombshell.

0: well, but you can't say anything yet.
1: Mm-hmm.
0: Come on, man.
1: That's the true measure of strength right there.
2: Does that person that either hits you up, do they do it multiple times, or is this like like something that you're like, this is legit, this is...
0: No. They it's somebody who's legit, of course. But and by the way, it's not like I got sources all over the known universe.
1: Mm-hmm.
0: I'll see if I can get some more details about whatever this is. I'm not even telling you what team it involves.
1: Interesting.
0: But
1: Mark Zeno hit you up? Did he have a part?
2: Keith Lakewood saw Kirk Cousins at the local Chipotle.
0: Did we ever find out what the hell Kirk Cousins was doing at
2: Maybe
0: the Westlake Chipotle?
2: Maybe his family here.
1: It was a friend that had, he actually was here for an event.
0: No, Emma, we need to have Kirk Cousins on and get to the bottom of why he was at the Chipotle in Westlake. For those of you who don't know, he was a free agent. He was at the Chipotle in Westlake. So we all assumed, oh, he's got to be meeting with the Browns. He happened to be here the first week of free agency at a Chipotle a few miles away from the Browns facility and never met with the Browns at all. It had nothing to do with Cleveland.
1: Nothing to do. Everything I've heard, it had zero to do. It was just one of those things. I don't know if you guys know this, there are other things in the Browns in Cleveland, and there are relationships that sometimes people
0: sort
1: have.
0: Sort of. Right. But like for Kirk Cousins to come here that week, it was very curious.
1: Yeah, I get it. It was the
0: perfect example of sometimes you see things and it is just actually a wild coincidence.
1: Right.
0: That was a wild coincidence. When I saw Mark Cuban wandering around Public Square the week that LeBron came back,
1: mm-hmm.
0: That was not a coincidence.
1: No, it wasn't at all.
0: They were taking meetings, and they just didn't want anybody to know.
1: Mm-hmm.
0: Extend Technologies, guys, celebrating 25 years in business. 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
1: Yeah.
0: They installed the security cameras that we have at our home.
1: Mm-hmm.
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3: Before the guys toss Aaron out of the studio, he has one last take to give. Time to drop the hammer.
0: All right, Emmett, it's time for me to unload my last nugget that I have heating up in my inbox here or in my, you know, notes.
1: Yeah. Oh, and by the way, for everybody to know, Aaron said, just wait until you get to the drop. So you talked it up. I'm on the edge of my seat.
0: So this is what I'm going with. There are like three or four things that are in consideration here. Before I get kicked out of the studio, you and Gerard's
1: out. Okay, you and Nick
0: hosting the Next Level today, coming up at 1:00. Emmett, the Portland Trail Blazers have a new head coach.
1: Yeah.
0: So first of all, where's their old head coach?
1: Is he currently in jail?
0: Or I don't know where Chauncey Billups is.
1: Trial.
0: But he's not coaching the Blazers anymore.
1: For gambling related
0: accusations.
1: There you go.
0: Okay. So Portland has been purchased by a new owner who I think bought them for a few billion, but is running the organization so cheaply that they didn't even have T-shirts at their playoff games. They're making staff members check out of hotels early to save a couple of bucks.
1: Yeah, not allowed to order room service or whatever.
0: It's not exactly being run like most NBA teams are run.
1: Mm-hmm.
0: I don't know. Maybe this guy... I think his last name is Dundon, Tom Dundon.
1: Mm-hmm.
0: Maybe he's a genius, and the Blazers will win 7 straight championships because of how efficiently they operate. But I'm guessing probably that...
1: Yeah, I mean, I don't know if free agents wanted to go to Portland anyway, but this is definitely a bigger deterrent now.
0: They got a new head coach today.
1: Yeah.
0: Mike Inouye was the lead assistant of the Minnesota Timberwolves for the last 5 years.
1: Mm-hmm.
0: Nori's 52 years old. I've never seen this before, Evan. Signed a 1-year contract to be the head coach of the Portland Trail Blazers.
1: That's insane.
0: Put into context for fans who might not understand, like, most coaches in sports sign 4 or 5 year deals because...
1: Yeah, you will get fired.
0: You're hired to get fired in that job.
1: Yeah.
0: So for Mike Inouye to even accept this is insane. Unbelievable.
1: Insane. This is how crazy.

0: crazy it is. I saw the story that they hired Nort, and I was like, oh, that's cool. I didn't even look at the length. Because why would it be anything other than a four-year deal?
1: Emmett, nothing says we believe in you. Like, imagine even if you and I had contracts to do this show.
0: Mm-hmm.
1: Nothing says we believe in you, like giving you a one-year. That's not a contract. That's called a tryout.
0: Yeah. I've been trying out for ESPN Radio for the last 4 years. Hopefully they give me a two-year contract next season.
1: Emmett, they are not hiring you to be the head coach.
0: Right, this is true.
1: At ESPN Radio. They are hiring you to do four shows a week, you know, game nights and Hammer and Emmett's. Mm-hmm. And,
0: right.
1: By the way, even, and I don't know why they did this, but I have a two-year contract now with ESPN.
0: Right.
1: My ESPN made a bigger commitment to my sorry ass than the Portland Trailblazers are willing to commit to their head coach.
0: Yeah, that's interesting. I can't believe it.
2: I don't know if that's ever happened in professional sports since, what, like the 50s probably.
1: If you're in that locker room.
0: He's got to pull a Larry Drew. I'm sorry. He's got to be like, I'm not the coach of the, Portland. I'm the voice.
1: Well, if you're in the locker room, let's say Mike Inouye comes in to give an impassioned speech about, you got to be sitting there thinking to yourself, not even our owner believes in this guy.
0: Mm-hmm.
1: How am I supposed to believe in him? Our owner doesn't believe in him.
0: Yeah, and you know what? Those guys probably don't believe in the owner either. So it's going to be a tough situation. What's
1: next for Tom Dundon? He's going to hire a coach on a 10-day contract?
2: Coaches are going to be on two-way deals.
0: Yeah, right. Like, no, yeah, we're sending this guy to the G League.
1: Yeah, it's perfect.
2: If our defense sucks tonight, you're going right to the G League.
1: Like, a coach on a two-way?
0: Yeah, this is crazy.
1: This is totally unprecedented.
0: Yeah.
1: Okay, interim, there's a reason why you have that word. And usually to get a guy to be an interim coach, you have to pay him a premium. You have to give him a couple hundred thousand dollars.
0: Right.
1: In sports is the way that works. I have never seen a coach on a one. Usually they say coaches don't go into expiring contracts in the NBA because it means that they're a lame duck. It means they're done.
0: He's a lame duck. He starts his first coaching, head coaching job as a lame duck.
1: Trial subscription.
2: 7-day trial. 82-game trial.
1: The Blazers feel about their head coach the way that I feel about Peacock.
0: Yeah. They're like, the first month of the season, we're not paying you. All right? You got to prove that we deserve a salary. Go. Right?
1: You have to make a bigger commitment to Joby's.
0: Right.
1: Than the Blazers are to their head coach. Because Emmett,
0: I have
1: only
0: a beer subscription. That's
1: committed longer.
0: Right.
1: Emmett, your gym membership commits you harder than the Blazers just committed to their head coach. What's coming up? The Next Level is on its way.
0: Yeah, well, what's going on with the Cavaliers? What are they going to be a piece of this Jaylen Brown conversation? You disappointed that they weren't a part of the Giannis? We'll talk about all that. We'll tell you what grinds our gears. We'll get random, and we'll talk biggest busts of all time.
1: Biggest busts of all time. In Cleveland sports, it's Anthony Bennett, and then it's everybody else.
0: Mm-hmm.
1: You don't even call Tim Couch a bust. If anybody calls with that, that's incorrect.
0: He was on there, and I disagree with
1: that. Courtney Brown is a bust.
0: Yeah.
1: That's a real. All right. Anyway, I got to get out of here. This is 850 ESPN Cleveland. You can watch us on the ESPN Cleveland YouTube page.

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1: I'm not a guy that suffers from FOMO, fear of missing out. Not typically. Gotta say, seeing all this movement in the NBA, and you're like, what are you talking about? Emmett, the only thing that happened was Giannis. No, there were some other things. Julius Randle, he got moved to, I believe it's the Nets, if I'm not mistaken. Yeah. And they had to move him and a pick for a lesser pick. So there's just a lot of stuff going on. Trae Young re-signed with the
2: Washington Wizards. Of all time, probably.
1: Yeah. $212 million for, what was it, 4 years, I think?
2: For Trae Young. Yeah.
1: Yeah. Hey, man. He turned down, he opted out of a $57 million year, if I'm not mistaken, so he could get so much more money. So there's a lot of stuff going on. I will say, I wish there was some type of bone the Cavaliers could throw me, because right now I am feeling like they're going to run it back with minor adjustments to the roster, the fringes of the roster. And the Cavaliers are going to be a good regular season team. There's no doubt in my mind. They're going to win a bunch of games. And they should, because they have the talent to do it. James Harden's going to look amazing during the regular season. And Donovan's going to be Donovan. And everything's going to be everything. But I don't think they're a championship contender. And I just want something to happen. And maybe I'm being ridiculous. There's always that possibility. But Nick, and it's funny because I'm overreacting. The league year hasn't even started, but I still feel like the Cavs are missing out, or I'm missing out on something.
2: I understand what you're saying. I don't think that you're overreacting, because what we saw from the Cavaliers in the playoffs was, quite frankly, just not good enough. And I know you made it to the Eastern Conference Finals for a hot cup of coffee, but that was about it. And you had to struggle to get there when you shouldn't have struggled. So, we're looking at all these possible options of a Giannis, of a Jaylen Brown, of whatever else might be out there that could be available. And we're saying, I want some of that, because we've tasted glory before, but it's been a decade, and we want more. And we've been told that our time is now. This last year, the door was open for the Cavaliers to win it all. The New York Knicks ended up taking over that mantle because they had the same sort of mindset, the same sort of philosophy as us. This is our year. Boston's down. Indiana's down. Milwaukee, of that. Everyone's down. Let's take over. And the Cavs, quite frankly, just didn't have enough to do it. So like you, I'm saying I want some of the extra fun stuff that I can help this team out and get us over the hump. But I think Jaylen Brown is that. Giannis would have certainly been that as well, but apparently they weren't even in the running for that.
1: Yeah, and listen, I've heard people say that Giannis wasn't interested in re-signing here, and that's fine. Because, by the way, I understand, the Cavs can't snap their fingers and make a player play for them or make a team agree to a term. I understand it's not as simple as you want, you get.
2: Sure.
1: I just want to see the Cavaliers wanting Giannis. And maybe they did. I'd say they didn't.
2: I mean, they said that they wanted him back in February, whenever they apparently offered, I think it was Ramona Shelburne, who stated that the Cavs offered Evan Mobley, they contacted the Bucks about Giannis and realized that they were going to have to move Mobley because of that. And they decided to stand pat and say, we're good on that. But the fact that you didn't even revisit that, whenever you look at this roster and you're like, it is win now mode. This isn't win on Evan Mobley's time. Yeah. This is win right now. I don't give a damn about Evan Mobley's time, especially if his time isn't right now. I need it right now.
1: Yeah. And now there's another superstar that is available, and that is Jaylen Brown. And here's where that gets all mixed up and convoluted for me. I love to see the Cavaliers add Brown. You got the wing that you've been looking for, and I understand you are, giving up a young defensive star in the NBA. I totally get it. For me, it would be worth it. But if I'm being objective, there's no way in hell if I'm Boston, I'd send Jaylen Brown to Cleveland. Because that would, in my opinion, would make the Cavs better than the Boston Celtics. And to me, that's hustling backwards.
2: So I understand what you're saying, but I think Boston, and this is just Boston being Boston, but Boston probably has a higher thought of themselves than they do of the Cavs. Like, they already think, because we were the second, we as in Boston, we were already the second seed, and that was without Tatum for a majority of the year. Imagine what we could do with a top flight center, you know, power forward center, as Evan Mobley would be. They just, they couldn't tap the potential, but we can here in the city of Boston. Like, I could see that being the thought process as well, because I think that's, I agree with you. I think Jaylen Brown is the better overall player right now and in the immediate future as well. I think he averaged, what, like 28 points this year? I understand, you know, the numbers defensively aren't as what Evan has, but when you need a dog, Jaylen Brown typically shows those dog traits. And I mean, look at the finals MVP. I mean, that's that's the type of guy that I want on this team. And I think that if you paired him with Donovan Mitchell, like, that, think about that. Let's say you have Donovan Mitchell, you have James Harden, you have Jaylen Brown. You figure out the power four, and you have Jared Allen. Like, that's a solid four right there. And then whoever you want to throw in at the five, or I'm sorry, at the four right there too. So I don't know. Like, I think that that would be a great little front court action for you.
3: 28.7 per game, by the way.
2: Yeah,
1: 28. Right.
2: And again, like, he should have been higher. Like you said, he should have been higher in the MVP votes because he led Boston, which everyone was saying, oh, this is going to be the down year. They're going to hit the lotto ball. They're going to have one of these amazing guys that are going to get drafted tonight because they're going to be so terrible without Jason Tatum. And he was like, no, bump that. I'm going to throw down 50 or more wins and put my name in the running.
1: The other thing I think it would do is it would unlock James Harden, because Harden wouldn't have to be the second scoring option.
2: Correct.
1: That's where you get in trouble with James Harden, is when you go, I need you to be the second score. I need you to, you know, carry the team when Donovan's down. No, now James, and we've seen James be a really good facilitator and orchestrator. And then all of a sudden, it, to me, it just unlocks stuff, because you could depend on, offensively, you could depend on Jaylen a little more than you can depend on Evan. I hope Boston is arrogant enough to think that Evan Mobley would make them a better team than having Jaylen Brown on their team.
2: I mean, there's no way. And I understand Giannis is a little bit older, but way more proven. There's no doubt about that. But, like, they offered Jaylen Brown and two firsts for Giannis. Mm-hmm. And that was the straight-up offer. What is Evan Mobley worth? Like, in Boston's eyes, they're looking for a guy that could be the complementary.
1: Less than Giannis.
2: It should be less than Giannis. But, I mean, I would take Jaylen Brown for Evan Mobley straight up. I understand the picks are there as well. And picks, City of Cleveland, we love our draft picks. But even without the picks, I would just do that straight up.
1: Yeah, and I think in this situation, Boston would want your pick that you got.
2: You want 20? I'll give you Evan Mobley and 29 for Jaylen Brown.
1: Yeah.
2: And I mean, that sounds like a steep price, and maybe 3 years from now, I'm eating my words, but, like, okay. Like, Jaylen Brown on this team with Donovan Mitchell and James Harden and even Jared Allen, you get Black History Month Jared out there.
1: That's all you need.
2: Like, that's all you need right there. Right. And we've all said, like, when Evan and J.A. are together, it's hit or miss. But when it's one of those guys, they're typically really good for you. Yeah. So maybe J.A. just needs to get some space out there, do his own thing, and then you kind of go from there.
1: Yeah, I as I look in the Eastern Conference, I just, if I'm Boston again, I wouldn't, you know how awesome Brown would be with Detroit? Like, to me, that turns
2: him and
1: them
2: Kate Cunningham would be nice.
1: That turns them into a bona fide championship contender. I wouldn't do that for a second. You're not going to do that to Knicks. I wouldn't send them to the Raptors, because unless you get Scotty Barnes back in return, they all of a sudden mean serious business. Atlanta's
2: weird, because they were nothing for the majority of most of the season. In the final 2 months, they were just, I mean,
1: awesome. Yeah.
2: Amazing. Hotter than fish grease. They were hot out there. So,
1: yeah.
2: I don't know. Like, I think you're right, though. Like, Boston, unless you send them anywhere in the West, that's fine.
1: You don't care if you send them half a league.
2: You can send them to the West if you want. And there's plenty of teams that would love to have a Jaylen Brown on their team. But if you were to send him in the East, like, yeah, you're right. You're not sending him to the Pistons. The Knicks aren't doing it. The Raptors, I mean, that'd be awesome for them. They'd be a really good team then. The Hawks, I mean, Orlando, like Orlando. Mm-hmm.
1: Orlando is another team, yeah.
2: You figure out the coach, you find that all out, then there you go. Obviously, mm-hmm. Yeah, they just hired a coach. I can't remember who it was, but, you know, if that coach works with Paolo and everything, then sure, there you go. But
1: yeah, I actually talked to Ramona Shelburne last night, and the Magic and the Heat we were talking about, not so much Jaylen Brown, mm-hmm. but those are two teams that are one move away from legit being a championship contender.
2: You need a star, and like, I love Paolo. I think Paolo is very good and, you know, underrated.
1: Even though he's a Dookie?
2: Even though he's a Dookie. when you go to the pros, allegiances do sort of blend together. I mean, okay. Like, I'm rooting for Tyrese Proctor. I rooted for Kyrie Irving. Yeah, right. He only played at Duke for 11 games or whatever it was. Mm-hmm. But yeah, I'm going to root for you. It's, you know, even when the Browns drafted Braylon Edwards, I was like, okay.
1: Yeah.
2: He's a really good wide receiver. I guess we'll take him at three. And he was really good for
1: a year. It was an easier pill to swallow because Braylon walked in.
2: But Paolo's a pretty easy pill to swallow You're like, yeah, no, that's a dude.
1: Yes, he is.
2: So, yeah.
1: Yeah, he's
2: would I rather have Caleb Wilson? Absolutely. Right. I would love to have Caleb Wilson on this team, but that's not a thing.
1: So I saw this from Chris Fyodor. Shout out to Chris, covers the Cavaliers for Cleveland.com. The Cavaliers have the 29th pick, and sources tell him that the Cavs are looking at possibly trading the 29th pick to either get out of the draft completely or move back in the second round. So this sounds like even the pick that the Cavaliers have tonight, they're not looking to do much with.
2: I'm glad that we're not doing a draft show. That would be that'd be pretty bad.
1: Yeah, yeah. The only time we've ever done draft shows for the Cavs are when they have the number one overall pick.
2: Well, I mean, you're either a
1: lot. And it was like seven times.
2: You're a lottery team.
3: Right, that's a consistent,
1: yes.
3: consistent show.
2: You're a lottery team, which you always end up with the first round pick, right. Or you're in the bottom half of the league because you've made the playoffs.
1: So yes.
2: It's either or with this Cavaliers organization the last 20 years.
1: Yeah, so we've actually done that show more times than one would think because the Cavaliers usually get a lot of luck in the draft lottery. We do have a poll question for everybody to react to. What do we have for the folks today?
2: Yeah, we're asking everyone at ESPN Cleveland on X, where do the Cavs stand in the East? Are they a top three seed? Are they 4 to 6th seeds? Or are they a play-in team? And that is sponsored, that poll question is sponsored by Haven Services. Go and visit havenservices.com.
1: 216-710-0850. That is the number to call. We'd love to hear from you on the phones. We'd love to hear from you on Twitter, at EagleD80, at Nick Paulus, at JJCoop25. And we always have our eye on the YouTube chat. We stream live video of every show for free on YouTube. Like, subscribe, share if you haven't already done it. Helps us out a ton. And a reminder, if you ever missed the show or you missed parts of the show, you can always go back and watch it on YouTube afterwards. We leave them up for our fans. So let's continue to build this community on YouTube. Coming up next, we will answer that question on our poll question, and we'll hear from you. It's your time coming up next. Listen, everybody's right now in the NBA is like, we got to do everything we can to get a championship ring. And you see how, like, some of the cool stuff they do with rings now, with rings inside of rings and necklaces inside of rings, and it's all great. 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
3: Cool. 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
1: Just doing a live read. 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Yeah. 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
1: The madness has already started in the NBA. Giannis Antetokounmpo has been traded from the Bucks to the Heat. And we're interested to see what the Cavaliers will do. And we've talked about the dream that it would be to have Jaylen Brown on the Cavaliers. DK tweets the show and says, Jaylen wants to be the number one options. He's not doing that on a team that employs Harden and Mitchell. He's not doing that on any team that's good. And I don't think Jaylen wants to be the man bad enough to go play for the Kings.
2: Yeah, so this is where it gets weird, because Jaylen Brown also went on a Twitch stream or a Discord or whatever it was.
1: Yeah, it was Twitch, but whatever.
2: So he went on there and said that this was by far his favorite year playing. And it's one of those, bro, you got bounced in the first round. Right. Like, you won finals MVP and you had more fun or you enjoyed this year more, however he worded it. But he said that this was like his favorite year. And it's so that as a Boston fan, I would be concerned about that, knowing like, bro, you did win finals MVP. Like you didn't even make it to the second round. Like, yeah. I don't know if that's, if I'd want that sort of attitude, that sort of mindset. But if he does go to a team with Donovan Mitchell and James Harden, like, you are going to still get the ball and you're still going to have 20, probably 25 plus out there, because Evan Mobley scored, you know, 17 to 20 at times. Like, he could certainly fill up the stat sheet even more.
1: Yeah, I didn't have a problem with what Jaylen said, because I mean, the way I looked at it is everybody thought the team was going to be terrible.
2: Sure.
1: And he put the team on his back. And yeah. I could see him being proud of that. Like, yes, he won a championship. I'm sure he's proud of winning a championship and being finals MVP. But I get it. If things go, like, imagine if out of nowhere, I

0: like, oh, man, I'm sick. I got it. And I run out. And then Justin's like, yeah, me too. And he runs out. And you end up doing a great show.
1: Sure.
0: Like, you probably
1: man, this is my favorite show.
0: Yeah, you might be like, you know what? I got smacked in the face with some adversity, and I came through it. Like, this was a cool moment.
1: I'm not. So that happened to me once before. I don't know if I've ever, I've mentioned this before, but there was a show that I was doing, and one of the co-hosts, he had an unfortunate passing 15 minutes before the show was going on. Mm-hmm. And I'm sorry, I got to go. I was like, no, I completely understand. Right, right. I called our old boss up, and I was like, it was me and a producer that was like doing his third show producing.
0: Right.
1: And I was like, how do you want to, he was like, well, what do you want to do? I was like, I still want to do the show. Like, I'm here. I want to do the show. And he said, okay, give it a go.
0: Go for it.
1: So it was just me and a producer that wasn't cleared for air. Mm-hmm. And it was, I'm just talking. Like, I felt like I was like Jim Rome. I'm not Jim Rome. I'm not Colin Cowherd. I'm not any of these guys that are solo, but like it felt in the moment, and I know, and I went back and listened to it. It's the worst show of all time, but the confidence that I got from that is through the roof, because it was like, the show had to go on.
0: Right.
1: It was there. It was a terrible show, but it was one of those learning things where it's like, oh my God, I can actually do this.
0: I can do it.
1: I can do this.
0: Yeah.
1: And Jalen probably felt that way this year because everyone loves Jason Tatum.
0: Exactly.
1: So that's a good point. That's a good point.
0: Yeah. So that's the way that I took it. You know, I understand the perception of it in another way, but that's just the way that I saw it. So we do have a poll question for everybody to react to.
1: We do. Yeah. It's at ESPN Cleveland on X. It's presented by Haven. Go and visit havenservices.com. Where do the Cavs stand in the East after the Giannis trade and, you know, a couple of the other moves that have been going on right now? Are they a top three seeded team? Are they the fourth through the sixth seed? Or are they a play-in team? I didn't want to say out of the playoffs.
0: Yeah,
1: that's ridiculous.
0: This is not a,
1: that's dumb.
0: They're not missing the playoffs.
1: No, if you said that, like, I'm saying, come on. What are we doing?
0: I mean,
1: I think it's those. And the play-in, I think, is an option because, I mean, for a majority of this year, they were sort of battling, like, are they going to be a top four seed? And they eventually took over and were fine with that, but here we are.
0: If they're a play-in team, Kenny Atkinson is fired.
1: Well, it's funny. One of my buddies hit me up. He's like, is Kenny already on the hot seat? I was like, bro, it is burning hot.
0: Yes.
1: If they start, like, 2-8, theoretically, you could see something like that going down.
0: Yeah, yeah. So I cast my vote. I put fourth or sixth, but I'm actually more three or four, you know, but I went
1: so
0: with four
1: right
0: or six.
1: There. Yeah.
0: Yeah. Yeah. I think, look, I'll say it again. I think the Cavs are going to have a great regular season. They're a good basketball team.
1: By the way, they were a top two East team last year because that's where they ended up. Conference Finals.
0: They're a really good basketball team. I'm not taking anything away from them. They're going to go on and be a top three or four seed, in my opinion, no problem. The issue is when you get in the playoffs. That's the question. And that's the only question I have about them. So I expect a good year during the regular season. No doubt. We're all going to be like, oh, this is awesome. And they're going to play on Christmas. And it's going to be fun watching them beat the brakes off of teams. And Harden's going to look amazing. And Spider's going to look awesome, too. My only question is, can you get to the NBA Finals?
1: So because I'm actually of the mindset that they are still a top three seeded team because I think that there's only two teams that I could say are better than the Cavs right now. I do think that is the Boston Celtics. Mm-hmm. They didn't have Jason Tatum all year. They ended up getting bounced in the first round. I get that. But Jason Tatum's coming back. And if Jalen Brown's still there, then that's still a great team, great tandem. I also think, obviously, the New York Knicks, they just won the title. They won a repeat, and they're going to be bringing back a lot of players. So I think those are really the only two teams. I understand the Pistons had a better overall year. They won 60 games, but you did beat them in the playoffs, and I do think that is a big brother, little brother sort of thing. You're going to have some dogfights, but I still think big brother Cavs takes over the little brother. Outside of that, Toronto, I think they're a good team. Atlanta is an up-and-coming team. I don't believe in the 76ers. Joel Embiid just can never stay healthy. Yeah. Even when they sat him for majority of the year and he came back, he had one great round. And he's like, I'm injured now. It's like, okay.
0: It kind of is what it is.
1: Right. Orlando, if they make some moves, maybe. The Heat, obviously, they were the 10th and they just made this huge move. They have nothing outside of that top, their starting lineup. Their bench players is like Justin Cooper.
0: I mean, shot. There's definitely a shot.
1: It's better than me. I didn't say me. I said Justin Cooper. You're better than me. But that's the thing. Like, they got him and Paw out there shooting threes. Like, that's who you have as the bench of the Heat now.
2: JUCO superstar over here. What are you talking about?
0: Yeah, hey.
1: Yeah, you and Pistol Pete.
0: The flats
1: you and
0: here.
1: Pistol Pete over here. Oh, bouncing.
0: We'll get to Pistol Pete later on in the show. Don't you worry about that at all. Coop, where do you cast your vote?
2: Yeah, they're going to be a top three seed. This is a good regular season team. Ida, your point. I mean, I just don't. The playoffs is where the crux

0: Oh, Nick, how y'all doing today?
1: We're doing great, man. What you got for us?
0: Yeah, so I think the Cavs right now, as the roster constructed, could be a 4-6 team. But like you said, if the Cavs get Jaylen Brown to pair up with Donovan Mitchell and Allen and Harden, I think they can really solidify themselves to be a top three seed, potentially even a one seed just based off of talent alone. My whole thing is, can Harden and Mitchell play consistent, and maybe Jaylen Brown to a degree? I know he's a Finals MVP, but can they all play consistent basketball? And also, too, is how many times is there going to be issues with guys trying to be the number one guy, and will there be issues with the basketball of who has to have the ball in their hands at the last second of the game? That's just my take on that.
1: All right. Hey, we appreciate the call.
2: Yeah, thanks, Fonz.
1: Thank you, Alfonso. I think Donovan Mitchell is consistent. I think Donovan, I understand that we look at the playoffs of last year and, you know, Donovan wasn't great every game. Mm-hmm. There were games where he was great. No doubt about it. I think about previous years where DG didn't show up.
3: Right.
1: Evan didn't show up. J.A. didn't show up, but Donovan did. So Donovan has so much equity, and I don't believe Donovan is the issue at all. Not for one second. We've talked about, would the Cavaliers send Evan Mobley to Boston for Jaylen Brown? Would the Celtics even do that? Would you send Donovan Mitchell in return for Jaylen Brown?
3: I mean, this is going to sound like hate, but Jaylen Brown is the better player. Like, I think that that's an absolute
1: better
3: fact.
1: Overall, yeah. I don't think he's a better scorer, because I think Donovan's one of the best scorers in the NBA.
3: No doubt. I mean, the guy had 70, a couple years back. You know, so, yeah, no, I think he's absolutely.
4: Hey, man, big dog, I need you, big dog, boy. Look here. Boy, I need you bad, man.
3: I need 70 from you. By the way, they needed all 70 in that game, too, so. I look at it, you're absolutely right. He is the way better scorer, much more explosive scorer. But it's not to say, like, Jaylen Brown did, again, average 28.7 points a game. Now, he was the number one guy, and he shot, 21 field goal attempts a game.
1: Mm-hmm.
3: But that's kind of what he's done over the last handful of years. So, like, I look at Jaylen Brown. I do think that Jaylen is the better player. So, yeah, if you were to tell me you're going to swap out Jaylen for Donovan, okay. But, like, there is some sort of sentimental value as well. I love Donovan Mitchell. I want Donovan to retire as a Cavalier. That's what I'm hoping for. I don't know if that's possible, but I'm hoping for that. But Jaylen Brown is the better player.
1: So for me, two things. I'm with you on, like, the sentimental things. I feel like it would just be wrong to trade Donovan. Because Donovan's done nothing but embrace the city, embrace the team, embrace
3: and
1: the fans.
3: And I love Donovan and everything that he does. And
1: 100%.
3: He is a leader of this organization. This is his organization. So I wouldn't want to make the trade. But again, I have to acknowledge that Jaylen is, I believe he's the better overall player.
1: And I also wouldn't do it for this. This is the biggest reason I wouldn't do it, is because you got the same problem. You got the exact same problem.
3: Mm-hmm.
1: You got one guy that you can count on. And the other guys, they show up from time to time.
3: Right.
1: And in the regular season, that's cool. But I believe they need, two guys. Yes, Coop? What do we got?
5: ESPN Cleveland, breaking news.
6: Yeah, this is per Adam Schefter. The NFL is declining to hold a supplemental draft this summer, currently leaving the 2027 draft as the only way for Brendan Sorsby to enter the draft.
1: Wow. Y'all think how the NFL feels about gambling in the league?
3: Well, that's your suspension.
1: Yeah.
3: You don't get to play.
1: Yeah.
3: You don't get to play for the entire
1: year. Suspension. So you can't even get in the supplemental draft. So the precedent, for people that don't know, the precedent in the NFL for guys who have bet on their team, Calvin Ridley, look at that, a year suspension. You get suspended for a year. Now, Sorsby, it seems like the league, instead of letting him come into the league for a year, then suspending him, they're just flat out saying, you can't.

0: can't even come in the league for a year. So that in turn is kind of a suspension, RJ.
1: And this is just me being naive about the whole thing. He can't go back to college now.
0: I don't believe so.
2: I don't believe so because, well, this is where it gets tricky because when you declare for something that doesn't even exist, can you go back?
0: Right.
2: Like, I always think of The Office, you know, I declare bankruptcy. Doesn't mean you're
0: broke.
2: You declared it. You have to fill out all the proper paperwork and they have to accept it. So maybe he is able to go back to college and the way that they had it all set up where he's only going to get suspended for two games or whatever. Mm-hmm. I guess that opens up the possibility of that. It's wild.
0: Yeah, but the Big 12, the reason he went into the NFL supplemental draft or wanted to, because the Big 12 said we shouldn't have any players on that plays in the Big 12 that have, you know, obviously bet on their own teams. And then Texas Tech told him, we can't let you play this year. That's why he went in there. So very, very interesting stuff.
2: But he does feel like this is the NFL saying, hey kid, you are sitting for a year minimum.
0: Absolutely. Absolutely.
2: This is their suspension.
0: Hey. I'm not I told you so guy, but I told y'all the NFL doesn't take lightly, right? The teams might be thirsty. GMs might be willing to sacrifice their morals or whatever, right? The NFL.
2: We've seen that.
0: They were not playing that gambling stuff. And you can say it's a shame that they allow other guys that commit violent acts and all that. It is. But one thing's for sure, the NFL doesn't play that. All right, 216-710-0850. We got some folks on hold. We'll take your calls and we'll continue to react to this. Brendan Sorsby. There will be no supplemental draft. So the only way he could get in the NFL is in 2027. Let's see how many people think he's a first-round quarterback in the 27 draft. That's coming up next. Hey, listen, the Northfield Park Racino, they present the 5th annual ESPN Cleveland Block Party. 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It goes down this Saturday, June 27th from noon to 4 o'clock. And honestly, myself and Aaron Goldhammer will be out on the stage doing Hammer and Emmett at 10 a.m. So we'll be out there early. 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
0: Man, breaking news, the NFL will not hold a supplemental draft. So Brendan Sorsby will not be in the NFL next year. He can enter the 27 draft. He can enter that, but no supplemental draft. And there's a long, I haven't had a chance to read through it, but Ian Rappaport actually got the letter that the NFL Management Council sent to Brendan Sorsby. It ends, this is the last paragraph, this is like 6-7 paragraphs, but the last one says, as Commissioner Goodell has emphasized, participation in the NFL is a privilege that carries with it significant responsibilities, including accountability. By all accounts, you are a talented player with the potential for future success. We encourage you to focus on preparing for possibility for possible entry into the NFL through the 2027 annual NFL draft. But they go on to say his petition doesn't address the matters that that he's dealing with and the things he's dealing with. So basically, the NFL said, hey, listen, you can't get caught, go to rehab, and just walk into the NFL like nothing ever happened. You can't do it. And I'm like surprised this is the way they went. I actually thought they would wait until a team drafted him in a supplemental draft and go, oh, yeah, by the way, he's suspended for a year.
2: Is there any way that, like, Goodell took on like the ownership, maybe did like a straw poll of like, how do you guys feel? Because the NFL owners, I mean, like, they are his boss, you know, essentially. Right. So like maybe everyone told him like, hey man, we need to have some sort of justification to, if we're going to select a guy with a draft pick, can you kind of give us a feeling of what we're looking at, like, punishment wise?
0: Right.
2: And again, I think maybe it's also the fact of like, now we need to figure out if this is the sole punishment for Sorsby, because if he does enter next year's draft, let's say he stays clean, whether or not he plays at Texas Tech this year or anywhere, mm-hmm. he's just doing like the Jamar Chase where he was out of football for a year, he's just working, and he gets selected in the second round. Does he then get suspended for what he did previously because he hasn't suited up since then? I think that this is the suspension.
0: I agree. I think this is the NFL taking, you know, this is the accountability, you know, that I read. How about Mike Bohensen in the YouTube chat says possible entry in the 2027 draft. So, you know, who knows? And again, I think it's possible because they don't know what happens. You know, does he continue to bet on sports? Now, if you're not on a team, it's not necessarily illegal for him to bet, you know, on college football.
2: Well, but I mean, you got, if you're an addict and like that's
0: for
2: thing,
0: sure.
2: You got to stay away. So maybe
0: it's not illegal to drink a beer, but if you struggle with alcoholism, you probably should.
2: Right. Everyone always talks about the possibility of like, and Todd Monken said it, it's the slippery slope.
0: Yeah.
2: If you let loose and you're like, oh, I'm just going to have the one. Like, I'm not going to come out here and be like, oh, I'm an absolute addict, you know, drinking. Mm-hmm. But like, there was a time in my life where I drank a lot and a lot. And I just couldn't help myself. I eventually had to like wean myself off essentially. And then like, I can now have a beer or two.
0: Yeah, you can enjoy responsibly.
2: But I understand that there are people out there that they have the one and the one turns into 13.
0: Yeah, and they can't control
2: themselves. And they can't stop. And that is a sad, sad thing. And with gambling, imagine like you, that's the thrill of gambling as well, which is where mm-hmm. like you hit some random parlay. You know, they were just talking about, Chops came in here, was talking about a parlay that he hit yesterday of two goal scorers, three different guys that did it. And it was like a 10 to win 1,000. And like to have that sort of thrill and you're like, man, I love gambling. But then you understand like that's $10.
0: Yeah.
2: It's not $100,000. It's not, but there are pitfalls, and you have to understand that, and you have to respect that. And I hope Brendan mm-hmm. Sorsby does stick with this, stops gambling or whatever he wants to do with his life, and then figures this all out.
0: Yeah, well, we had Grind My Gears coming up next. A couple people on the phone want to take these quickly. James is in Cleveland, wants to talk about the Cavaliers. What's up, James?
18: Hey, I just wanted to say I think the Cavaliers probably should have made this year another coaching change, but I don't think they wanted to, because that might admit that you made a mistake. But my thing with the coach is, in Brooklyn, I think it was Brooklyn, Kenny Atkinson had Allen, he had Durant, which would be a place of Brown, he had Harden and Kyrie, which I think is the same thing we sort of have here if you were to trade Evan Mobley, and he couldn't get it done. Him not having an X and O game hurts his players. I think that's part of the problem. Now, I know we need a forward, you know, small forwards and stuff to get this to help these guys. But I think that's a big problem, man.
0: Yeah, hey James, you make some great points. We appreciate the call there.
2: Remind me, because obviously Kenny was there when, you know, the big three was there: mm-hmm. Harden, Kevin Durant, and Kyrie Irving. Was it Kyrie or KD that was not like wanting to be?
0: I mean, they basically said they don't need a coach.
2: Kyrie actually said like we're right. good on that or something. It was basically, didn't he go from Steve Nash to Kenny, or was it Kenny to Steve Nash? It was one way or the other.
0: Yeah, I can't remember. 216-710-0850. Maurice is in the Bay Area. What's up, Mo?
2: Mo,
19: not too much, man. What's going on, fellas? How y'all doing?
0: We're good, man. What you got for us?
19: Oh, nothing. I was going to punch on what you and Nick was just getting at. Kyrie, the one who said they didn't need no coach. Mm-hmm. But that Sorsby news, again, I think it's more about accountability. That's why the NFL wrote that letter kind of directly to him and kind of telling him, and that even means the people that's around him, like, take accountability and we can see you doing something. You're talented, like they even said that. But you have to take accountability. Like, if I was him, I'd probably go be at the league office for a year, an intern, and do something to show them that this is what I need to do in order to, like, this is what I really want to do, like, similar to a job me and you trying to do.
0: Mm-hmm.
19: Like, that's what he needs to do in order to push forward. And I think they'll accept him gladly at that point.
0: All right.
19: But he's not coming to Cleveland.
0: No, he ain't. No, he is not. We appreciate the call, Maurice. 216-710-0850. Coming up next, we'll tell you what grinds our gears.
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0: Breaking news in the NFL. The NFL announced it will not have a supplemental draft this year, ending any chances in Brendan Sorsby playing in the NFL next year. I'm assuming some type of lawsuit from Sorsby will follow. Here's one thing. The NFL has 32 billionaires. Not only do they have good lawyers, they got judges as well. So we'll see where it goes from here. But it's time for us to tell you what grinds our gears.

0: You know that one thing that really ticks you off?
1: You know what really grinds my gears? Nobody's come up with a new priest and a rabbi joke in like 30 years.
0: Or that other thing that really gets on your nerves?
1: You know what really grinds my gears? People in the 19th century. Why don't they get with the freaking program?
0: It's time for Grind My Gears on the Next Level.
2: And you can tell us what grinds your gears at EGoldie80, at Nick Paulus, and at JJCoop25 on Twitter. Also jump into YouTube chat as well. Let us know what grinds your gears. You know what grinds my gears?
3: What's that?
2: It's something that I heard Alfonso say earlier, and it's something that Dry says all the time. Now, I've gotten used to it, so it doesn't really bother me. But the phrase, and also too, that is, it's redundant. You're basically saying and, also, or two. Mm. When you say and also two, you really only need to say one. You know, but there are a lot of people, and those aren't the only two. There are a lot sure. of people that will either say and also two, or they'll say also two, and it's like just try
3: but
2: to
3: and also two is what grinds your gears.
2: Yes.
3: That exact phrasing.
2: That exact phrase.
3: And also, not so bad.
2: Right.
3: No, I'm asking. I'm asking.
2: And also, still bad. I guess not so bad, but all you have to do is say also. Mm-hmm. All you have to do is say and. You don't have to say and also. It's redundant. But I don't speak the Queen's English. So it's not necessarily like I'm not really upset with anybody. I said that to Gerard
4: like
2: once.
4: Upset.
2: And I brought that up to Gerard and he was not happy about it.
4: Oh my God.
2: Yeah.
4: I could imagine.
2: And also too. Like I was like, all right, man. But I'm used to it now. So but I haven't thought about it until I heard Alfonso say it today. It triggered something. Yes. And also too.
3: I mean, Gerard being difficult, that's never happened before. Come on.
2: So and also too grinds my gears.
3: I'll try not to use that. What grinds my gears is me because, and the reason for this is because I'm starting to realize this and I don't mean to do it, but I think I'm one of a lot of people out here that does this way too much.
2: Okay.
3: When you end, and again, this is me self-evaluating myself. Okay. Nobody's right. brought this up, but like, I'm surprised nobody's brought it up. I feel like I end majority of my text messages with LOL. And it doesn't.
2: As do I.
3: That's the thing.
2: You.
3: Like,
2: yeah.
3: It doesn't need to happen. But I just, for whatever reason, I was scrolling through like old texts the other mm-hmm. day. I was like, LOL, LOL, LOL. Like, some of it is funny. I'll give it that.
2: Right.
3: But every single time. And I feel like I might be the only person in my friend group that does that. And that bothers the hell out
2: right,
3: of me the more that I look at it.
2: So the last three texts you sent, two of them ended in LOL.
3: Okay, yeah.
2: All right.
4: You sent me one just like a half hour ago with LOL in it.
3: Because you were asking for something. And I should have gotten it to you a little bit quicker. I was like, okay. And then I said LOL, which, you know, again, I say way too much.
2: I'm looking at the next level. It's not as bad.
3: It's
2: at
3: not
2: least
3: as bad?
2: In that,
3: okay.
2: in that thread is not
3: in,
2: as bad.
3: In my buddy's thread that I have with them, I feel like I say it way too much.
2: Yeah.
3: So I caught myself the other day and I said it like in two or three, very quick. And I was like, I got to switch it up. So, ha-ha is yeah. there. But I don't want to.
2: You did have a ha-ha.
3: I'm sure I did. So, again, I grind my gears going back, looking at it, and the LOL. Like, some of it is funny.
2: Right.
3: But not everything is LOL.
2: I do that because I want people to know the kind. Like, I'm not upset. I'm not.
3: So that's,
2: you know.
3: I think you and I, we both do this, at least on the chat that we have,
2: mm-hmm.
3: is when you acknowledge it with one of the thumbs up or
2: yeah,
3: a
2: or
3: heart
2: the ha-ha
3: or a ha-ha.
2: Yeah.
3: That is, I think that's different because you can, that's acknowledgement that, hey, I saw that.
4: Yeah.
3: But it's not
4: game
3: everybody does it.
4: For iPhones,
3: it,
4: by the way.
3: It was.
2: Yeah.
3: It was ahead of the game. Way ahead of Android,
2: right.
3: yo.
2: Yeah, iPhones are way
3: ahead of the game.
2: Hey, guys, believe
3: light
2: it or not,
3: years away.
2: Apple's coming out with this phone that folds. No one's ever done it before in life.
3: Nobody's ever done it right.
2: So
3: until
2: mark
3: Apple.
2: Your calendars, folks.
4: Mark your calendars, folks. We reload.
2: Yes. What grinds your gears, Justin?
3: LOL.
4: That commercial. No, I restaurant etiquette.
2: Okay.
4: Guys, listen.
2: I like that.
4: When you come into a restaurant 10 minutes before close, at a sit-down restaurant asking for food, I'm sorry, you should be banned from restaurants for your entire life.
3: That's a bit much, but...
2: Yeah, I will say, I agree. I
4: think we got this.
2: Phil, I think you need, like, there needs to be either something on the door, something on the website that says not serving food pass.
3: And there are plenty of times where, like, bars will do this, where it's like, hey, our kitchen shuts down at 9:30.
2: Yeah.
3: Bars are open until 2.
2: Yeah.
3: But the kitchen shuts down at 9:30.
2: Because I agree. You're 100% right.
4: The etiquette. Just be respectful. You know?
2: But if the place says it's open until 10 o'clock.
3: I mean, there have been times where I've cruised up to, like, No Names Please drive through and, like, they're open until 11. And
2: it's like 10:55.
3: And it's like 10:50. I'm like, hey, can I get XYZ? And they're like,
2: yeah, we don't have anything.
3: We closed that up. Yeah, it's, you can get this. And it's always the thing that you don't want.
2: Yeah, right. Because it's the only thing that's left.
3: Right.
4: Just throw it in my mouth.
2: Man, there's been some crazy pause moments. Hey. Oh, no.
3: Oh, my God.
2: On the station. Some crazy. All right. Here, you're listening to 850 ESPN, Cleveland, WKNR, Cleveland, the Good Karma Brands station.
3: I thought
2: Aaron
3: this
2: Goldhammer.
3: Was Chops jumping back in here. What, so.
2: Yeah.
4: All right, is this just a party going on?
2: So,
4: here?
2: Aaron, what you got?
3: I mean, we kicked you out.
5: All right. Yeah. So, I had to come back because, Coop, I'm trying to give your business my money. And you want to turn me away?
4: Yeah, I'm turning you away.
3: So, like, if he's the business owner,
5: that's not going to go over well with me. I'm trying to patronize your business.
4: I'm not turning you away. I'm just saying you should be banned.
5: I'm not turning you away. I'm just saying you should be turned away forever.
4: Yeah, right. Exactly.
3: If you want anything, you should take this drink and that's it.
5: If your business is closed, you lock the door. If the business's door is unlocked and I'm trying to give you money, this is America. You should accept the money.
4: We've struck a chord.
3: It's hard to get into America. Come on.
2: If you're from Africa.
3: That's right.
4: Listen, all I'm saying is this.
5: Cooper, Aaron's definitely done this a million times. Honestly, I'm judging you a little bit as a person.
4: This is
5: a
4: million.
5: Like, I think.
3: Hold on. He views you differently.
5: I think you're lazier now than I did before.
4: Wow. Wait, why am I lazier?
5: Because clearly the wait staff just wants to, you know, or the cook or whoever, they just want to get in the car and go home. When in reality, they're trying to receive business. Like, you go there to go to work.
4: Aaron.
5: I'm trying to pay you for something, and you're refusing to accept my money?
4: Aaron, you go into a restaurant. How long does it take for you to get your food?
5: I mean, 15, 20 minutes. I don't know.
4: Okay, so
5: like
4: you come in there 5 minutes before close.
5: Yeah.
4: Kitchen shuts down.
5: Like, you got to stay an extra 10
4: sorry,
5: minutes.
4: Sorry. You're done. I'm like, cutting it off at 10
5: locked,
4: o'clock.
5: If you locked the door and I the door was locked, then, you know, you commute. But there are places that have done this to me, and I've made a mental note to never go back.
3: So
5: they don't value me as a customer.
3: This is the way that I would view this. Now, you have to stay open because the business is open.
2: If it says it's open.
3: Now,
2: you're open.
3: If you are that person and you are the last person in there, you better be leaving a monster tip.
5: Sure.
3: And you don't.
4: Do you? You're usually the guy. Usually, if you're doing that, it's
5: Coop, you don't know. I leave a monster tip everywhere I go. I'm not saying you.
4: I'm not
3: have you seen
4: you.
3: His house in Shaker? It's
4: I'm
3: really
4: not
3: nice.
4: You specifically.
2: My man got two jobs.
4: But usually, the people that do that will so end up either complaining about their food being cold because the fries are the last fries that are in the bowl because no one else is ordering fries.
5: I mean, if you want to say to me, okay, just so you know, we're a few minutes away from closing. We're happy to serve you, but it might mean this or that, then you can negotiate.
3: Isn't available.
5: Then you can negotiate that. But if you're just going to cold turn me down, my reaction to that is that you are a lazy establishment.
4: As a human being, you don't want my business.
3: I think that's actually fair on both accounts. Like, you can feel that way, but at the same time, like, guy just
4: from
3: worked a 12-hour shift, and like, he doesn't
4: level.
3: Want to see a guy that is going to waste his...
5: But you're still open
3: time,
5: to, like, what? Like, if I owned the business, I would make it a rule that if you're going to work here, you have to serve customers until you close.
4: For sure.
2: Which
4: I think they do serve, but the people in the background are just mad.
3: I think he absolutely despises the people that walk in, which you can feel that way.
4: Yes.
3: You can, but they still get served.
5: I mean,
2: it is grind my gears.
3: That's true.
5: But it if you're still open and you want to make money, like if you're the wait staff or maybe, you know, the back of the house, you know, takes a little cut of the tips or whatever, and you don't want the monster tip that I'm about to leave you, if you throw a hamburger on a grill that takes 4 minutes to cook.
4: But 9 times out of 10, you're not getting a monster tip.
3: See, because
4: those people don't have any courtesy for your time or courtesy for the wait staff in general, so they're not going to be actually tipping well.
5: I would like the staff to have courtesy for the customers who are coming in there trying to. There's nothing, Coop, that makes me madder than trying to give somebody money
2: and
5: they don't take it. They won't accept it.
3: I don't want your money.
2: Your money's no good here. All right, man, you got to roll. Come on, dog. You dropped a hammer and everything. What are you doing? You came in and did another 10 minutes. All right? Yeah, Aaron Goldhammer. Right?
4: We struck a chord, folks.
2: Yes, yeah. All right, coming up next, we will get hit with the refresh. 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
4: That's right, and you can catch the Daily Refresh right here on the Next Level to kick off your 2 p.m. hour each day. And we start with the breaking news that came down just a little under a half hour ago per ESPN NFL insider Adam Schefter, as he was reporting that the NFL is declining to hold a supplemental draft this summer, currently leaving the 2027 draft as the only possible way for QB Brendan Sorsby to enter the NFL. Sorsby decided to enter the supplemental draft even after winning his case against the NCAA, but the NFL continues to crack down hard on gambling. The NFL sent Sorsby a letter, this per NFL insider Ian Rappaport of the NFL Network. Now I'm going to just read like the last paragraph because it's like a 6-paragraph long note. As Commissioner Goodell has emphasized, participation in the NFL is a privilege that carries with it significant responsibilities, including accountability. By all accounts, you are a talented player with potential for future success. We encourage you to focus on preparing for the possible entry into the NFL through the 2027 draft. Guys, what do you think of this story?
23: It's a bomb. It's a bomb. And also, Pete Thamel says that Brendan Sorsby's attorney, Jeffrey Kessler, says to ESPN, the NFL's decision, and this is on the NFL's decision not to hold a supplemental draft, it's a violation of the CBA and the law. We will pursue immediately with the NFLPA. Go for it.
3: Yeah, good luck.
23: Because listen, even if you win and you get in the supplemental draft, the NFL will then suspend you for a year after you are drafted. You're not playing next year.
3: Which they can legally do then by your... So, like, yeah, you want your foot in the door. Okay, great. But now, again, you're right, E. Like, just take the year off, work out, do community service. Like, pump up your image somehow, way. That way, and because if everyone truly believed that you were a first or second round pick, then you're going to be a first, second round pick next year.
23: Right.
3: Look at Ja'Marr Chase. Ja'Marr Chase took the year off after they won the Natty and took the year off, just worked out, did everything that he was supposed to do, and then ended up getting drafted, what, fourth or fifth in the draft that year.
23: Mm-hmm,
3: and his career's amazing because the talent is there. The talent apparently is there for Sorsby. You know, like, I'm just going off of what everyone else is saying, but yeah, just focus in on that. Don't worry about suing the NFL. You're going to lose. Right.
4: Well, from one QB to another, Riz might have created some waves yesterday as he told fans on the Really Big Show that there are talks, he's hearing that there are talks from the Browns about receiving phone calls on potentially trading second-year QB Shedeur Sanders. Well, those whispers might have gotten all the way to the NFL Network.
24: Does Watson hold down the fort in the last year of his contract? And if Watson does win that quarterback competition, do the Browns consider trading Shedeur Sanders and moving forward with Deshaun Watson and Taylen Green?
4: That, the voice of NFL insider Cameron Wolf on the NFL Network. There have been no official reports that the Browns are actively shopping Shador. Riz said that the Browns are fielding calls, but if Watson wins the job, do you guys think that the Browns should be fielding offers for the second-year QB?
23: No, because just because Watson wins the job doesn't mean he's going to keep the job. And you would be a fool to get rid of your second best, at least right now, if that was the case, your second best quarterback. Shador Sanders could very well be the best quarterback on this roster. I believe in him more than I believe in Watson. So if you're like, we'll just send Shador away for a fifth or sixth round pick, and you'll have Dylan Gabriel as your backup and Taylen Green, this is just not smart. So I'd be shocked if they actually did that.
3: I mean, they did this sort of thing last year, and that's why, you know, we talk about the top two quarterbacks on their roster. Yeah. It was Kenny Pickett and Joe Flacco.
23: It's different in this aspect, Nick, and I apologize for cutting you off, but it's different in this aspect. What Riz is talking about is them trading him before training camp starts.
3: Sure.
23: Kenny Pickett came in as pretty much the leader in the clubhouse, in my opinion, and then missed all of camp. And at that point, they're like, hey, Joe is our guy. So that's why I think this is different. And what we heard Riz say is that they'll go into camp without Shador. Right. I don't think that's the case.
3: And that's a fair point. And I 100% agree with you. It is different in that sort of sense. But I also don't think that – or I'm sorry. I also think that – they shouldn't be making any sort of moves until you have a definitive answer of who the quarterback one is. If it truly, and I'm just taking Todd Monken and everyone else out there that's saying that it's Watson and Shador and it's neck and neck and it's really close, then you keep them both and you figure out who is the guy. Because like you said, E, like there's a possibility one of these guys goes down in training camp. We know Deshaun has been injured for a majority of his contract here in the city of Cleveland, so who knows if he can stay healthy. You need a viable option. I don't think that that's Dylan Gabriel, and Taylen Green is just way too green, so I don't think I can go with that route either.
4: To the Guardians and the White Sox as they kicked off a pivotal series last night as both teams continue to jockey for position for sole possession of the AL Central. In early on, it was all White Sox. The Guardians failed to produce a run until the seventh inning, where it was Khalil Watson who broke the spell with the two-run double. The Guardians fought back and had the lead going into the ninth, and that's where disaster struck.
0: Sam Antonacci, last chance, right into center, it gets through! Montgomery scores, a throw at the plate, save! White Sox walk it off!
4: MLB TV on the call. Guardians lose the series opener 6-5. Kate Smith credited for the loss in this one. How concerned are you guys with the current state of the Guards?
23: Not there yet. Let's see if they are able to bounce back and, what the end of this series is. It's just not going to be exciting talking to me about the Guardians because... yeah, they're dealing with, they lost their three best hitters.
3: Yeah.
23: I don't expect them to be hanging 10 runs on the board every night. But I still think they can stay in it. And as long as they're two games behind, three games behind, two or three above, when Hosey and the rest of those guys come back, they're fine. So I know it's not an exciting take, but that's my take.
3: Yeah, I also don't think that, like, when the Guardians typically score five runs, you're going to win that game. Kate Smith is normally locked down and, hasn't blown a save in God knows how long. Mm-hmm. And he's done really well. This is his first loss of the year. So the fact that they scored five runs without all of those top guys out there, I'm not saying, like, oh, I feel better or anything like that, or I'm devastated. Kind of with you, E. Like, it's kind of... hey, let's just tread water. Let's be a couple of games above 500. If we have the lead in the Central, great. If not, we know as an organization, you got the horses that can come back from 15 and a half down. Right. I get that was last year's team, but you still got the young guys that did that last year and even better kids now.
4: Well, the Guards won't have to wait too long for an opportunity to get this one back. They are back on the diamond tonight, 7:40, first pitch. Parker Messick will take the bump for your Guards, and Sean Burke takes the hill for the Sox. Guards are favored in this one, -114. Guys, what say you?
23: I'm never going to prophesize against the Guardians. So, yeah, I like the Guardos tonight. I'll take them.
3: Whatever Parker Messick's over-under strikeout is, I'm going to go over. Parker is just dealing.
23: He's been balling, man.
3: Love Parker Messick. You know, we talk about these hotshot rookies that have come up. Parker, I mean, he's my God,
23: right there,
3: he's so good. Him and Gavin have been awesome. Give me Parker Messick over whatever the strikeout number is.
4: Well, a huge domino fell late last night as the Giannis sweepstakes is over for the Cavs. It may not even have really even began in the first place as Miami has their white whale as Giannis and Bobby Portis head to Miami. Tyler Hero, Khalil Ware, Yami Hakez, and Kasparis. Me and you had this earlier. Yaka Kunis head to the Bucks along with three unprotected first round picks, one pick swap, and one second round pick. Right now, the trade does not include any additional teams, but the Heat and Bucks will execute the deal officially on July 6th, which will leave the framework open to adding other teams to the deal. Guys, despite whispers, it never seemed as if the Cavs were ever really involved in the Giannis sweepstakes. Does that bother you?
23: No, because they might have gotten a clear message early on or even last year that he wasn't interested in signing an extension in Cleveland. So the ending I don't have a problem with. I just want them to be aggressive like Kobe Altman has always been. And I have a tough time believing he was obtainable and they didn't try. So I'm going to assume the message was sent. He didn't want to come here.
3: Yeah, there was that rumor yesterday of a mystery team being out there. Yeah. I would love to be like, oh, yeah, that was totally Kobe. I don't know if that is Kobe or if it was the Cavs. But,
23: I talked to Brian last night, and he said
3: it wasn't.
23: Nobody but the Bucks.
3: Okay.
23: I mean, nobody but Boston and the Heat.
3: In the Heat, yeah. So, I would love them to have been in on that deal. But Jaylen Brown sounds like he's available. I just want this team to do better than what they did last year. I do think that you need to make some tweaks in order for that to happen.
4: Well, one door closes, another one opens as the Giannis trade created some ripple effects across the league. The two front runners, as we know, for Giannis were Miami and Boston, as you guys mentioned. But now with Boston officially being out of the running, they kind of showed their hand on how they feel about former Finals MVP Jaylen Brown. It was reported by ESPN's Shams Charania that the Celtics were making Brown available in any deal involving Giannis. Brown has come under fire after stating on a Twitch stream or podcast that this year was one of his favorite season in the NBA, despite getting knocked out in the first round by the seventh seed Sixers. The Celtics and Brown split seems to be imminent. Our very own NBA insider Brian Windhorst has reported that teams will be bidding for his services. Tony Rizzo and Chris Oldak weighed in today on if the Cavs should throw their hat in the ring for Brown.
18: Would you trade for Jaylen Brown? Should the Cavs be in the conversation for Jaylen Brown?
1: Yeah, I think they should.
18: Wow. I don't know if I do Mobley. What is the Cavs' plan? We re-signed Craig Porter Jr. Congratulations.
1: Riz, I think their plan is they're running it back. I think their argument will be, let these guys gel. Let them play more games together. I mean, Strus only played a handful of games at the end of the year.
18: Is Jared Allen Mobley suddenly going to start being biker dudes
1: I don't think they will be, but I think that's what the Cavs are telling us they think can happen.
4: That's on courtesy of the Tony Rizzo Show, which you can catch live exclusively on our YouTube channel every day, 9 a.m. to 10 a.m., and can listen back to onthelandondemand.com. Guys, yes or no, Mobley for Brown?
23: Yeah, I'd do it. I'd do it in a heartbeat. I don't think the Celtics would do it because I don't know why they would help make the Cavaliers better unless they believe that Evan is better than Brown.
3: Yeah.
23: And I hope you feel that way. But, yeah, I'd love to do it. I just don't think it'll happen.
3: Yeah, I don't think it's going to happen either because it's out there. You know, mm-hmm. like we keep talking about it. I don't think it's going to be happening. But I would love for Jaylen Brown to be on this team. I think we've seen what Evan Mobley is, and that's a really good player, great defensively, but inconsistent on offense. I need some offense in this league and on my team.
4: That's it.
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23: Bleacher Report came out with a list of the biggest busts of all time. And it's funny because when, like, I was at 98 or something, and I was like, man, that guy wasn't a bust. And I said, Emmett is in the 90s. So, yeah, these guys aren't really busts. These dudes are guys that, you know, probably you want them to be better than they were.
3: Sure. Like, Jeff Okuda was 99, I believe.
23: Yeah.

0: memory of him even playing, like making a play.
1: Yeah.
0: Like even Johnny Manziel, I could remember a play. And by the way, the list is flawed because Justin Gilbert wasn't on it.
1: Correct.
0: Yeah, Justin Gilbert wasn't on it. Trent Richardson was 34, which
1: he deserves to be on a top 100 list as a bust, yes.
0: I would say for the Colts, not the Browns. The Browns got the best season of his career out of him and then flipped him for a first rounder. You know?
1: And got my money because I got a Trent Richardson jersey and then he was traded like a week later. So yes.
0: So there's that. Johnny Manziel was 26. Definitely a bust, maybe a little higher on the list.
1: Little shocked he wasn't top 20.
0: Uh-huh.
1: Yeah, or you're 25. 26, I get it, but he was bad.
0: Say, if he was drafted first, second, third, top five, he would have most certainly been higher. Tim Couch was number 19.
1: Which bothers me.
0: It bothers me, too. I can't disagree more. Tim Couch was a really good quarterback. I'd like to remind everybody, he led the Browns to the playoffs. Now, he got injured. Kelly Holcomb played, and the rest
1: is
0: history.
1: That was the whole thing, right?
0: Yeah, and that ended up being the end of his career. But Tim Couch was not the problem. It was the Browns that were the problem.
1: So, right before him at pick 20, they have Zach Wilson. Your boy, Zach Wilson.
0: Yeah.
1: Now, I think Zach Wilson is way bigger of a bust than Tim Couch.
0: I would agree.
1: And you could say, well, Couch was number one. Zach wasn't. You know, Zach was, what, two, I think.
0: Right.
1: But Couch, and they even said, in fairness to Tim Couch, this is Bleacher Report's quote of this, the poor guy never had a chance. And he really didn't. Mm-hmm. I mean, it was a makeshift team that they just threw together. And,
0: right.
1: And again, they go into it. It was the expansion team that was the problem. And they had, not so much him.
0: And they had Ty Detmer. And they said, we're going to sit Couch because we don't want to jeopardize him. Did Detmer play a half of football, if I'm not mistaken, and they put Couch in?
1: It felt like, yeah.
0: Yeah, total right. And then maybe it was more than that. It felt like a half. So that is an issue. And then this guy could have been number one overall, not a Cleveland Brown, Anthony Bennett.
1: And he is the highest basketball player in all of this. And Anthony Bennett, I mean, deserves to be. It's like him or Kwame Brown.
0: Mm-hmm.
1: Sam Bowie, they have at number 6. Kwame, I believe, at 8. Greg Oden, that hurt.
0: Yeah.
1: That hurts. He's
0: at
1: 5. That
0: was more physical than it was anything else.
1: Darko at 4. Anthony Bennett at 3. Then at 2, did you see the list?
0: I did.
1: Oh, okay.
0: I did.
1: So at 2, Ryan Leaf.
0: Mm-hmm.
1: Totally makes sense. And then number 1,
0: Jamarcus Russell. Yeah.
1: My favorite thing about Jamarcus Russell is that they gave him, this is back when you had videotapes, mm-hmm. not iPads and everything like that. They gave you an actual video cassette tape and they said, hey, go and watch the film, go and do this. And they gave him the tapes and they'd see him the next day. Hey, what happened? And he's like, oh yeah, no, the blitz coverage and this.
0: Great. Yeah.
1: He didn't watch it.
0: Yeah. Cause it was a blank tape.
1: It was a blank tape.
0: And he has since talked about that, like, why are you even playing games? Why are you playing games, brother? You were the number one pick overall. You were the one playing games. All right, 216-710-0850 coming up next. We will get random, even though Gerard's not here. We're still going to do that at 2:30. Don't go to a random spot if you're looking for a new ride. Go to a place that sells a great product in the Honda product. Great Lakes Honda, Great Lakes Honda West. So you're going to get taken care of. They're going to take care of you. But you're also, when you go out there and you purchase a car or you swing by, you can also help out a charity. That's how cool these guys are at both places, because the Elroy's House Project and the Maddie's House Project are two charities that they're supporting. They're collecting donations for Friendship APL of Lorain County and One of a Kind Pet Rescue in Akron. So a bunch of different charities they're asking you to be a part of. And you can bring items like pet food, laundry soap, paper towels, bleach, pet beds, and more to help animals in need. Great Lakes Honda, Great Lakes Honda West will also match monetary donations up to their campaign maximum. So donate today at Great Lakes Honda in Akron and Great Lakes Honda West in Elyria to help make a difference and to, again, help local rescue animals. We're not going to send you to bad people. They're all.

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5: Coming up 2:45, we will tell you who went next level. But right now, y'all know what time it is.
1: It's time to get random on the next level. While the next level is always random, but right now, it's time for Random Thoughts with Gerard Cherry. Talk to him, Gerard.
5: No, Gerard. So I'll be handling the random thoughts.

0: have to admit, there's some players that I may not be fair to, you know, throughout my career. And Pistol Pete is one of them. All right. People who have listened to the show have heard my, man, Pistol Pete wasn't really doing stuff that was that crazy, right? You know, like, okay, he switched hands. All right, you know, yes, he went between his legs. So I'm talking to Justin Cooper and Nick Pauls today, and I tell them, like, yeah, you know, it's one of my things where I know I'm probably not being fair to Pistol Pete, but I'm not really that impressed.
1: Right.
0: And then Justin goes, well, hold on. Hold up. You got to see this video. And I was like, I think I saw the video. It was like a bounce pass. He said, no, there's a different video. He goes on to show us the most pathetic video.
2: Okay, the most pathetic.
1: The video is of him and Red Auerbach, the old Celtics coach.
0: Yes.
1: And he's just dribbling, and he's like thrusting. The only way I can describe it, he's thrusting and throwing the ball between his legs and catching from his back.
2: He's catching it behind his back. And you're forgetting this part. He's throwing it as hard as he can at the ground and catching it behind. I'll go get that foam ball. I want both of you to do it after the show.
1: I'm
2: not Pistol Pete. So you're not giving him the respect that he deserves.
1: So if I do this, then your entire theory of Pistol Pete is gone forever. Then Pistol Pete, it should probably be removed from the Basketball Hall of Fame.
2: E, do you respect Gilbert Arenas as a ball handler?
0: He wouldn't be on my.
1: He's not Kyrie. He's not AI. He's not.
0: He ain't even Steph.
2: Because he says that, like, Pistol Pete set up the moves that they do now. That was all courtesy of Pistol Pete.
0: Well, everything comes from something else. I'll acknowledge that, you know, his creativity helped, you know, birth other creativity. Sure. What I'm saying is the moves were not that impressive.
1: Dr. J's dunks inspired Michael Jordan, which inspired countless other guys to jump from the free throw line. And now you're seeing dunks that are way better than anything that we saw of the 80s and 90s.
0: Right, right. And people like the dunk contest sucks. They're doing better dunks than we ever saw Dominique and Jordan and those guys do.
2: I mean, yes, but at the same time, like, do you think that the NBA is more athletic now than LeBron's era?
0: Now than LeBron's era? Nah, I'd say like Mike's era for sure.
2: So like that,
1: every era
2: that's
1: gets
2: a weird
1: more
2: thing.
1: Athletic. Yeah. That's how this
2: evolution
1: works.
2: That's what I'm saying. Correct. But you're saying evolution, then it would mean that LeBron,
1: so you're saying,
2: at his peak, wasn't athletic as Shai Gilgeous-Alexander, as Victor Wembanyama.
0: All right, this is what I am saying. All right, just so we're clear, this is what I am saying. Dr. J's dunks at the time, I even was like, well, even now I watch him and go, man, that's an impressive dunk. Even though I've seen guys do things that are far more impressive, I can still look at Dr. J and go, man, going up under the backboard around and land, like, that's dynamic. Never blown away by a single move Pistol Pete has
2: done. That is crazy. Even that one move, if you don't admit that it's like...
1: The best part is that, and for folks out there, we'll just speed it up for you, because he goes, no. Let me show you this video.
0: I gotta find the right
1: and
0: one.
1: And it was 5 minutes of us just ripping him. Being
0: and I
1: like,
0: just
1: oh,
0: walked out.
1: And you were like, I don't got time for this. And you just walked out. And you know what? It was the right thing to do, because he continued to looky and he couldn't find it. He's like, I swear it's here. And then describe what Pistol Pete was doing. Because when he describes, I'm like, okay.
0: There was one time he was dribbling a basketball in each hand.
2: Each hand, and going in between and doing figure eights between, as a basketball player, he's a professional basketball player, is a very, very challenging thing to do.
0: Man, Jordan Clymack could do that.
1: I think Jordan can. I really do.
0: You know what?
1: I think Carmen Calo might be able to.
0: My brother, I think, can do it.
2: No.
0: My brother could hoop, man. Yeah, I don't know if he's still hooping, but
1: it was so funny.
2: We did two-handed drills every practice. Like, we did like two-ball drills. We did the same type of things. But figure eights in that way is a little, like, you got to have some elite ball handling.
0: So
2: to consistently

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1: He was nothing fundamentally, like, if you had to argue that he was the opposite of fundamental.
2: Allegedly, I'll be with Coop on this, he was the guy who had the sauce.
1: Yes.
2: Unfortunately, we watch it and we don't see sauce. Well, we don't see salt or pepper.
3: No.
2: Sauce, our seasoning, no Lowry's.
3: He was Steph before Steph in the sense of like scoring all over the place. He could shoot from any which angle.
2: We
3: awesome.
2: See meat out the package straight on the grill is what we see when we see.
3: We saw bologna today. That's what we saw.
2: Yes. Coming up next, Cleveland Browns Daily for Nick Paulus, Justin Cooper, RJ the Movie Critic, and the man in the box, Kevin Arnold. I'm Emmett Golden saying until next time, we'll see you when we see you.

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0: I'm hearing there are talks about the availability of Shedeur Sanders. I don't know what's going to happen, and I don't think anything's imminent. But I'm going to say right now, for the record, I don't think the four quarterbacks are going to camp on July 28th. I don't think Watson, Sanders, Talen, and Dylan are all going to be on that field for the very first practice.
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0: All right, so live on a Tuesday edition of the program, Merely Bo, the Great Z. How you living, buddy?
1: Hello. I'm in a great mood because I've got some dirt.
0: You got great dirt.
1: I've got some dirt. You've got some dirt. We have got some dirt. This is a cool little collectible that we were just gifted from the groundbreaking ceremony, of which we both were a part, where you've got the a replica of the shovel, and you actually have a little test tube here of dirt with the Huntington Bankfield Groundbreaking Ceremony 2026 logo and nice little graphite background there. It's a beaut.
0: It's a beaut, Clark.
1: It's a beaut. Yes, thank you to the good folks who provided us with this.
0: It's very kind. Very nice. Want that up there, for the kids.
1: There it is.
0: Welcome.
1: How the heck are you doing, dude?
0: I'm pretty good.
1: We're doing better than Brandon Sorsby.
0: Didn't see it coming.
1: No. Did not see it coming.
0: Massive news here in the last...
1: Massive!
0: A little more than an hour. The NFL has elected not to conduct a supplemental draft this year. Brandon Sorsby will have to wait until the 2027 NFL draft to play in the league. So just a couple of things on this. Number one, I've spoken to a couple of people in a couple of different organizations, and the feeling their feeling was kind of that he would, and that there might not be a suspension.
1: That there wouldn't be a suspension, in fact.
0: Yeah, and I know that that's something that's been parroted around the, you know, kind of the insiders, is that potentially there wouldn't be any sort of invest or any sort of further suspension for Mr. Sorsby. But alas, not only will there not be a suspension.
1: Maybe that was just semantics, because what he is facing now is, in effect, a one-year suspension from the game of football. We have the letter. Would you like me to read some of it?
0: There's some stuff that's really pointed in that.
1: Yes.
0: Why don't you go ahead?
1: All right.
0: So no supplemental draft. Go ahead.
1: Dear Mr. Sorsby, we are in receipt of your petition for special eligibility dated June 16th, 2026. As announced earlier today, the league has elected not to conduct a supplemental draft this year. Under our collective bargaining agreement, the league retains sole discretion to determine whether it is appropriate to conduct a supplemental draft in any given year. I've got to say this. What is incredible about all of this is that was not mentioned by anyone at any point. I have not heard anybody say, well, they might not have a supplemental draft.
0: Not a single,
1: not a soul.
0: Solitary soul.
1: It's here. Here's
0: not
1: how it
0: a
1: works.
0: Media member, not anybody within the league, not anybody around college sports, nobody. Zero zip, Nathan.
1: The league has not conducted such a draft for several years. Prior to your submission, the league had no plans to do so this year, as no other player had sought entry. Your petition filed 3 business days before the deadline without any supporting information or documentation, and only after abandoning your recent litigation efforts to avoid NCAA sanctions does not provide a basis for the league to alter those plans. The issues presented by your petition are too significant and too closely tied to the league's core integrity interest to permit meaningful review within the timeline presented. The sole reasons identifying your petition for seeking entry in the supplemental draft are that you, quote, have been declared ineligible by the NCAA and have, quote, exhausted all of your avenues to continue in the NCAA and, quote, want to now play in the NFL. The petition provides no information regarding the basis for or the timing of the NCAA's decision. Public sources, however, indicate that in May of 2026, the NCAA issued a determination declaring you permanently ineligible from participation in college athletics based on a sustained pattern of improper gambling activity during your collegiate career at 3 different universities. The league does not have the complete record of the NCAA's investigation. You did not provide any such materials with your petition. Available information nonetheless indicates that over the course of your collegiate career, you knowingly engaged in repeated and significant violations of NCAA rules designed to preserve the integrity of athletic competition. Reported conduct includes placing wagers on your own team and teammates, and to avoid detection, establishing or funding accounts in the names of intermediaries who place bets on your behalf. There are also reports you may have violated state criminal law. Your petition does not address these matters, nor does it demonstrate accountability for your conduct or indicate whether or how you would adhere to the league's rules and policies governing the integrity of competition. Instead, even after receiving notice of the NCAA's decision rescinding your collegiate eligibility in May, you sought to avoid the consequences of that determination through litigation rather than accepting responsibility for your actions,
0: wow,
1: and your pursued entry into the NFL only after abandoning those efforts. As Commissioner Goodell has emphasized, participation in the NFL is a privilege that carries with it significant responsibilities, including accountability. By all accounts, you are a talented player with the potential for future success. We encourage you to focus on preparing for possible entry into the NFL through the 2027 NFL Annual Draft. Sincerely, Lawrence P. Farazani. Farazani?
0: Farazani.
1: Farazani.
0: I don't know.
1: Farazani. I mean, whatever it is, it's a great name.
0: It's a great name.
1: For the lawyer.
0: It's a great
1: Lawrence
0: name.
1: Lawrence P. Farazani Jr.
0: Yeah.
1: Bam! That is like Mike Tyson in his heyday. Kaboom, kaboom, kaboom. And then the big uppercut.
0: Big uppercut.
1: Kaboom. Head flies off the body and you are down for the count. And that is it. Sorsby just completely annihilated right there. I'm curious.
0: It's a little bit like the principal in Billy Madison. You could have just said wrong.
1: Yep. Yeah.
0: This is personal on a lot of fronts. It is pointed in a lot of fronts. Some of this stuff about the you sought to avoid the consequences of that determination through your litigal rather than accepting responsibility of your actions, and you pursued entry in the NFL only after abandoning those efforts. I mean, that is not necessarily him personally, but certainly his team, his attorney, all of that. I mean, this is just like you didn't do any of the things that you're supposed to do for us to do a process like this.
1: Yep. In my opinion, I don't know that it's personal against Sorsby.
0: Yeah.
1: I think that they are saying that if you gamble in college and lose your eligibility, we're not the solution for you. We're not, that's not, you're not,
0: yeah.
1: We're not taking you on. I think
0: that's
1: this is
0: fair.
1: A, this is a warning to anybody with as easy as it is to gamble now and all of those things, like, don't be this guy.
0: There is a, on that front, there is a decent amount of hypocrisy to all of it. Because
1: sure.
0: Obviously all of these entities are in business with gambling services, and in great many states in this fine union of ours, it is now legal to do so. It is illegal for you to do so underage, and they do reference that. And that was actually something in the Sorsby original kind of conversation around it. I was surprised that more people weren't talking about that he violated state law by betting under the age of 21. That was almost never brought up. It was always about, you know, the gambling and sports part of it, which in the NFL takes ultra seriously. College football, they, you know, you're not supposed to do it, and it, but it's not like it is in the league.
1: No, but I think they're making
0: it so
1: very strong.
0: And I do wonder if this was also, if there were a couple of people, and the people that I think would be the ones who would make, you know, this ask would be the commissioner of the SEC and the commissioner of the Big Ten, Greg Sankey and Tony Petitti. If there was somebody that they got to talk to the NFL to say, hey, we need your back on this. We can't have you guys being a get it. Because here's the thing about this whole source.
1: Well, the NFL doesn't want to be the get out of jail free card for.
0: No, but they've been the get out of jail free card for plenty of other shortcomings and misgivings and in times felonies. And all of that moves over. So this is why, to me, Sorsby, the immediate backlash to his being granted an ability to play right away was also stupefying, because this was always the one thing you couldn't do. This is the one thing you can't come back from in this country for whatever reason, whatever you think of that, fair or not, this is the one thing. Like, you can come back from felony and all these other stuff.
1: Of course.
0: But you can't come back from betting on sports because of the integrity of the sport and so forth and so on. So I do wonder if this was something where it said, like, hey, we need you to be strict on this because this is the one thing. This is the first thing. There's another part of this, one other layer. This is the first thing that the NCAA collectively has been able to enforce in 5 years. Everything else has failed. They were able to enforce this. And he, I think, on his own decided to abandon. Let's remember one other thing. He was eligible. He was eligible. A court granted him eligibility.
1: Yeah,
0: he could have played college football this year at Texas Tech as it stood. There was a bunch of noise being made around him and in the vicinity, but the reality is that he was eligible to play this year in college football and chose, in my view of it, and all the reading I've done to it, I haven't seen anything that hasn't backed this up. I think he just said, look, there's only so much. I can't keep doing this. Like, I'm not taking all this on. And so him and his team said, okay, fine, let's do the supplemental draft and let's just be done with it.
1: Yep.
0: Texas Tech said, keep our $5 million, you're good. By the way, he still gets to keep that. So financially, he's in good spot. But I just do wonder if this is, in a way, college athletics banding together with the NFL in a way that so many people would wish there was even more of to say, like, this is just one bridge we can't cross.
1: I mean, the word that appears the most in this thing is integrity, and then they use it in the integrity of competition, the integrity of athletic competition, integrity interests. That's clear. To me, that's what this is about. They're saying that you're not going to, if you gamble in college on yourself and on your teammates and affect that, we're not going to be kind of the bailout. I think there are other things where in society you serve your debt in a variety of ways. Now, look at the one thing they have not been hypocritical on is gambling. I mean, if I'm not mistaken, there were guys on the Lions who got suspended for 4 games and they didn't even bet on the NFL. They bet as they were allowed to on other sports, but they just did it on the facility as opposed to going out in the parking lot and doing it there. So they're not messing around with it in any way, shape, or form. I know how serious it is. It is when we're on the road in Vegas. Like, you can walk through the casino to get to your to a restaurant in the hotel we're staying at, but you can't walk on the carpet. You can only go, like the great Starkey, the debutante, you can only go out on the outside. I mean, they are very, very serious about it. This is, it's shocking. And again, the reason it's more shocking to me is that it wasn't leaked to anyone, like, hey, we don't have to have a supplemental draft. It is not required of us to have it. We are the sole determiners of whether or not there will be a supplemental draft.
0: It is stunning to me that this wasn't back-channeled before he announced his intention. It's a crazy failure of his team.
1: I'm not surprised by that because I think they wanted this.
0: You think the NFL wanted this statement?
1: Public NFL and college.
0: Yes, it definitely is that.
1: That's what this is. It is. And I think that's what they wanted. They wanted this is... Like those old ads, like, this is your brain on drugs. Yeah. Like, this is your ability to come to the NFL after gambling. And it's not, you'll be, now, the reality is he's getting a 1-year suspension.
0: Yeah.
1: And that's it. Which, on the surface, is not terrible.
0: Hard hats, America's Cups.
1: Unbelievable.
0: Pointing.
1: It's unbelievable.
0: Just unbelievable.
1: So in that regard, to me, it is, I think it is, now that I think about it, they didn't want anybody in the world to have the idea that this is what they were going to do. They wanted to drop this hammer, drop the guillotine, literally on Sorsby as publicly as it could be. Because otherwise you'd have Schefter and Rappaport be like, or Schrager, you know, they don't have to have a supplemental draft.
0: Yeah, it's a good point of view. They would have leaked it out,
1: You know, because then they would have done that, and then it gets shut down, and it's like, okay, all right, whatever.
0: Yeah.
1: This is like, nobody saw this coming.
0: No.
2: He can't go back to school? I mean,
0: he withdrew his, I mean, the circus of that. He withdrew his lawsuit after he declared for the supplemental draft. Now, the lawsuit was already ruled upon, and he was given a stay of execution, essentially, by it. So, you know, I don't know what the legal, I don't even know legally how you'd circle back on something that has already been ruled on that you withdrew. I don't know how you would do that. I don't know. That's we got to have a, you call our guys at Elk and Elk, get them on the line and see.
1: I'm going to call Zashin. Well, Zashin's an employment lawyer.
2: Sorsby's attorney is now saying he's going to the NFLPA and we're pursuing this immediately because this is a violation of CBA and the law.
1: Well, here's what,
2: I don't know
1: that that's
2: that.
1: Right. I mean, they even say, under our collective bargaining agreement, the league retains sole discretion to determine whether it is appropriate to conduct a supplemental draft in any given year. I mean, that's, if that is correct, that seems pretty cut and dry.
0: I just, and the other thing about the NFL, if this does happen, it's going to be in the Southern District of New York, and they're going to win. So I don't see any scenario where...
2: It's not down in Texas?
0: No. They're going to get what they want, and they're going to... Yeah, I don't know. I am surprised by this. I'm pretty shocked by it. And I think probably most of us are. I think most of us just assumed he was, I mean, we all did a week and a half of content on this stuff with where he was going to go in a supplemental draft and how many teams were going to take him and all of that. And to your point, I did not hear a single peep from anybody, media, league, college football, who thought he would not be drafted in a supplemental draft. Not once was this thought as a possibility.
1: I mean, and if that is truly the way that it is written, under our collective bargaining agreement, the league retains sole discretion to determine whether it is appropriate to conduct a supplemental draft in any given year. To me, that's beyond reproach. They said, we get to determine when we determine we're not doing it. And here are the reasons why. That's what this reads as. Here's the fact of the matter that nobody was thinking about, and we got you now. And here are all the reasons why we're not doing it. We'll see you in the 2027 draft. So if you're Soresby, do you go right now? Like, I don't even know what portion of their season they're in. Is it over? Maybe I'm wrong about it. I have
0: CFL,
1: no idea.
0: You mean?
1: Or the UFL or the CFL?
0: UFL's done.
1: Then not that.
0: CFL should be starting up here relatively soon. Like, I wonder if you even would do that.
1: They would take him.
0: I know they would, but does he, see, the difference is he doesn't need it. They're actually, first games actually are in 2 days.
1: He doesn't need it from a financial standpoint, but he might need it from, like, all of a sudden now you haven't played football. Your last tape is the 2025. It's just...
0: And he would be, he would want to definitely, he would have to go to a team where he knew he could, and I'm sure he could start for all of the CFL teams.
1: Yeah.
0: But, you know, you really need to get in there and go, like, right away. He certainly can't sit, you know, if he does go there. I'm just curious what, the CFL actually starts on, it starts in 2 days. Their season starts in 2 days.
1: That's wild.
0: I didn't see this coming. I don't think anybody did.
1: That was clearly by design.
0: Yeah.
1: Clearly by design.
0: Yeah, that's pretty wild. Soresby's attorney, I think Gibby mentioned this to reiterate, Jeffrey Kessler telling ESPN the decision is a violation of the CBA and the law. We'll pursue it this immediately with the NFLPA. Here's one thing on, you know, from the perspective of, you know, there will be people say they're coming at this kid's livelihood. First of all, it's a privilege to work in the league, which is what they say there. The other thing is he made $900,000 last year at Cincinnati, and he got $5 million minimum from Texas Tech that they're not asking back. So he's fine financially. He's not in financial ruin or anything from it. He's better than most people work their whole lives will have that amount of money at their disposal. So in that sense, he's more than fine. But I am stunned. That this was the, and not only that this was the answer, but the tone of this is so pointed, so personal, so designed to knock you over and to make a statement. The statement is a statement.
1: It's a public execution.
0: Yeah.
1: And it is a warning. It is like in the medieval times when you'd come into buildings and you'd see dudes' heads on spikes. It'd be like, this guy did this.
0: Yep.
1: Like, okay, if I come into this town, guess what I'm not going to do? That.
0: Yep.
1: So
0: that's wild, man.
1: It is wild.
0: Big story. And that changes, you know, kind of what we thought would be a pretty interesting July in the league. Now that'll be very quiet. There'll be litigation, but it's not gonna be anything worth following because the NFL.
1: No, and this is a smackdown to sports talk in many, many cities around the country around should your team put a bid in on this guy? What round is it gonna be? Well, turns out irrelevant.
0: Yeah. Yeah, it is. And then he'll be, I mean, next year, just a total wild card in that draft. I mean, he could be a fourth round pick, honestly. Fifth. Might even go undrafted.
3: ESPN's Jordan Reed will join us tomorrow, NFL draft guru.
0: Yeah, we'll see what he has to say about all of that. But that is a fascinating thing. More bit of NCAA news. The Division I cabinet unanimously voted to approve the age-based eligibility model. This means all players will have 5 seasons to complete their NCAA eligibility with a clock starting when they begin competing or after their 19th birthday, whichever comes first. I think this is the 5-to-play-5 rule.
3: I believe you are correct.
0: So you're going to have
3: the NCAA. Yes.
0: Yeah, you're going to have 5-to-play-5. This is something that they've been working on. I don't know if, honestly, but I mean, this is also going to change. You're not going to be a senior anymore. Everybody's going to be super seniors. All the guys who can't go pro are going to be super seniors. Let's just play a game for a second. Theoretically, if he wanted to, Arch Manning could play 3 more years of college football. I mean, that's
1: G-Man. Why is it so funny?
3: The 2028 draft.
0: Yeah. No, Gibbe. The 2029 draft. Yeah, he could play three more years of eligibility. Right. He could play 5 years. Now, I guess they consider this first year a redshirt, but I don't know if that would, retroactively, if that would apply.
3: You're right. Where is the cutoff on that?
0: The whole thing's going to be a mess with litigation, but they love litigation. So I think they're trying to get out of being in the position they've been with Diego Pavi and all the rest of them. I don't think this is going to hold up. I don't, because I think they're going to lose a lawsuit about, because here's what I would say if I were an attorney representing a 26-year-old college football player. I would say, dear sir or ma'am, do you have 26-year-old people attending college on your campus? Yeah.
1: Grad students.
0: Do you have people, well, even people who go later in life? Do you have people on your college campus who have been there for more than 5 years?
3: Yes.
0: Yeah. Some people take a little longer.
1: Van Wilder.
0: Boy, Van Wilder.
3: My college roommates.
0: See?
3: A couple of them.
0: Absolutely.
3: They were not doctors either.
0: All of it. So if those folks can play by those rules, why can't these kids? Because you keep telling us these are students. So everything they do with this, I almost said something wrong. Everything they do like this, all is worth the paper it's printed on, unless they have contracts. So I don't think this holds up in any court of law. I really don't. I think you could be able to sue on this premise anytime you want, because you don't have these rules for normal college students. And as soon as you try to apply a rule to a group of students, but not all, you don't tell the lovely Andrea, who's headed to South Carolina, if you don't complete this in 5 years, you're out. She'll probably complete it in 3, but you get my point. If she wanted to be there 5, they don't say that to her. They'll take her money, and she can pursue a degree for 8 years if they want.
1: Yeah.
0: She has the freedom to do that. So why is a college football player different?
1: It's not.
0: And
1: there it is.
0: And that's why they lose. They keep doing this stuff. I feel like I've said this till I'm blue in the face. Fix the things you can fix. You can fix the calendar. That's an easy fix.
1: Yeah,
0: it's pretty easy to do that one. That would make people's lives better. It'd make it more enjoyable. That's something you can fit. Do not try to limit how long the kids can play. Do not try to limit the amount of money that they can make, because when you do those two things, you lose in court. It's just that simple. And they keep doing it. It's so frustrating and such a waste of time. And they'll lose on this. There's no doubt. There's no doubt they'll lose on this. A couple other things. The great Jim Tressel going in the Ring of Honor at Ohio State. Becomes the third coach to go in the Ring of Honor at Ohio State. Behind only Woody Hayes and Paul Brown.
3: That's awesome.
0: Yeah, so he's going in. I'm guessing Urban will go in as well. Ohio State has Woody and Paul. They have Bill Willis, who's in. And then everybody else is a Heisman winner that's in. So their rule is you don't go in the Ring of Honor unless you're a Heisman winner. You don't retire a jersey unless you're a Heisman winner. They've relaxed on the retire a jersey because they issue number 10, and Troy Smith's number's obviously in the Ring of Honor and retired. I do think they need to expand it a little bit. It's pretty wild that, like, Orlando Pace isn't in the Ring of Honor. He's probably the best player to ever play there, and he's not in the Ring of Honor. And as it stands currently, he can't ever be. Urban will be in there, too.
1: You think?
0: Yeah.
3: Won the championship.
0: National title, 8-0-1, sure. 7-0-1 against Michigan, or 7-0 against Michigan. Yeah, he's going in. He'll be in. And then, yeah, those are the
1: A great golf cart driver.
0: Decent golf cart driver. He's not so good at paying attention to the laws
1: governing
0: of golf courses. Yeah. The governance of golf courses is something that he laughs at, scoffs at.
1: Certain places are to be respected. One man's opinion.
0: It could be.
1: Yeah.
0: He's in a foxhole, man. He's in a foxhole. And then, did you guys see the PGA Tour?
3: I saw that there was a press conference, but
0: did you see what they're doing?
1: Is that anywhere in here?
0: No.
3: No.
1: No? Okay.
0: That's what I brought up.
1: Yeah. I think it's fascinating. So there's going to be, like, the PGA Tour is basically going to be like two tours.
0: Yeah. So it's going to be Champions and Challengers Tour. So the way I read it, they're getting rid of Korn Ferry. Like, I think that's out. So the Champions Tour is going to have like 130 guys on it, and then 140 or some on the Challengers.
1: I thought it was.
0: And basically, there's going to be like a total of like 23 events, but those in terms of the guys at the best, there's going to be 23, 24 events that are going to be all A-list events. 15 of them they've already decided. They're looking for another 5 or 6 more. In that, within that 20 to 23 are the 4 majors and the President's Cup or Ryder's Cup. So those are in, they're part of it, but they're not part of the schedule. So they're within the schedule. And then you have the other, whatever that amounts to, 18 to 19 events.
1: So The PGA Tour Championship Series is the premier tier, consisting of 23 to 24 elite events run from February to August. The four majors, as you mentioned, players, marquee international team events, up to 15 regular season tournaments, fields and cuts, 120 players with no sponsor exemptions, no alternates. All events are 72 holes with a 36-hole cut to the top 65 in ties. Purses minimum $20 million per event. The PGA Tour Challenger Series Track 2, developmental and promotional tier running concurrently with the Championship Series. 144 player fields, 36 hole cut to the top 65 in ties, minimum purse of $4 million per event. To stay in the top tier, the top 90 players out of the top 120, so the top 75%, will retain their card for the following year. A minimum of 20 players will be promoted from the Challenger Series to the Championship Series each year. Challenger players can also earn mid-season promotions by winning two Challenger events in the same season or by winning a major. Each series will feature an independent points system. The postseason now is going to be match play. The season-ending Tour Championship will drop its starting strokes mile in favor of a match play format. Tour Championship will no longer be permanently stationed at Eastlake, but will rotate across a series of prestigious golf courses. Man, oh man, it's cool. So if you're on the Challenger Tour, you can't play in the other events at all.
0: You can play in the majors.
1: If you qualify.
0: If you qualify, yeah. And if you win a major, you automatically
1: you're up.
0: Yeah.
1: I think if you win an event on the other one, you should automatically go up.
0: No, they're saying no.
1: I know they are. You have to win two.
0: You got to win two. In amount of time, too. There's a time frame that you got to win two. So you're relatively consistent. So what it means is the fields will remain pretty much the same for the most part, for the whole year. There'll be a little bit. I kind of like it. I think the relegation part of it's cool. Like, you're not good enough, so you got to go down. I think maybe it opens up to a place like Firestone, where we were a while ago. Do they maybe get back in the mix on a Challenger Tour to start? They listed a group of cities. They already had like 10 of them named. They didn't name them, but like they picked like 10 tour events that are like locked in. And then they said that they were looking at like San Francisco, Denver, Boston, New York. They had like eight cities, that Seattle, San Francisco, that they were looking at for like annual tour stops, that they were looking at for that. Then everything else is going to go in this Challengers Tour box. So like currently, as it stands right now, there are three PGA events in the state of Ohio on the men's side. There is the Memorial Tournament at the top. There is a nationwide tour stop at OSU Scarlet, which is part of the Corn Ferry Tour. And then there is the College Championship, which is the fifth major of the Senior Tour. Those are the three. This is the last year for the College. The others remain. So I'm curious if the Ohio State Scarlet Corn Ferry stop, does that go away? Or do they try to make that a challenger? And if you're...
1: So are they going to run the same city with both events at the same time?
0: They don't in that one. They have them totally different. They have Mirfield, and it's like two months.
1: I'm saying, is that how they're going to do this with the Challenger?
0: I would say that they would be in entirely different spots, because there's not that many cities that could host them concurrently.
1: Right. So Memorial typically has a field of 72 golfers.
0: Yeah.
1: But and it's going to be one of these signature events, so that means it's going to be a 120-person field.
0: Yeah. That's big.
1: It's a big field.
0: That's a really big field, brother. And these are going to be tough to get these things finished.
1: What about the guys? It's interesting what says approximately 120. It starts there. But, you know, Rory doesn't play in every tournament.
0: Well, yeah. He actually gave a very thoughtful, like a minute and a half answer last week at the U.S. Open on this. And kind of his conclusion was, it's possible that, you know, all of this was a reaction to the LIV thing. And he actually said that. But he said, you know, maybe like the PGA Tour was pretty good as it was, the way as it was being run. So I think it was a little bit of foreshadowing of what this could be here, because he's not playing. He's going to play his schedule. He even said, like, this isn't really going to affect me. I'm going to play my schedule and that's it. They're not going to make guys play 15 of these things. I mean, most guys are going to play 7 or 8. So like when you say that there's a 120 minimum field or whatever, like, I wonder if it's more like, if it will be that, like, will everybody play every week?
1: Right. And you know, no sponsorships, exemptions, and no alternates. So if people are out, they're just out. So
0: they're out, they're out.
1: It down. So I guess it'll be a max of 120.
0: Yeah. Yeah, I'm guessing, will that go by world rankings, or how will they decide, like, who gets the preference on all of that stuff?
1: Great question.
0: Yeah, they must have a new scoring system for all of it.
1: Well, they said there will be a new point, a formalized point system for each one.
0: Yeah, I think the first one, I mean, obviously the Champions is going to just, for the casual fan, the Champions part of it is just going to feel like normal golf. It's going to feel like the PGA Tour. And then the other one maybe feels a little bit more robust if you have guys with the ability to play their way up with a couple of wins.
1: Yeah.
0: You know, some guy gets hot down there and they get the call up to the big leagues is kind of the way that it's going to be done.
1: So, like I said, they can win multiple PGA Tour Challenger Series events within the same season or by winning a major championship. That's an immediate up. There will also be a last chance series featuring 4 to 6 events played in the fall where a limited number of spots on the PGA Tour Championship Series for the following season will be available as players look to improve or retain their status. That's cool. Like, that's that'll cool. Those will be fun
0: playoffs
1: to watch.
0: Yeah.
1: The PGA Tour will continue to contest an annual qualifying school tournament to provide access to the PGA Tour ecosystem, including the PGA Tour Challenger Series and a last chance series and developmental pathways. Model positions the PGA Tour for the future. Focus now shifts to finalizing the details and preparing for implementation in 2028.
3: So if you go pro, you're coming out of college. Tiger Woods.
0: Yep.
3: Stanford. You're not going right to the top level then, are you?
0: It's a great question, Gibby.
3: Like, or do you have to play your way into that?
1: I wonder how they're going to look at people who are like amateur champions.
3: That's what.
0: It's a good question. Yeah. I don't know. They don't really address it in the release.
1: No. Yeah.
0: Like how they would deal with that.
1: I'm sure they're going to make sure the people that need to be where they need to be will be.
0: Will be where they need to be.
1: Yeah.
0: Yeah. Like, I don't think Tiger was going to, they're going to say, hey, go start.
3: You got to earn your stripes.
1: It'll be like telling like LeBron, he had to go play in like the G League first. Like, that's not happening.
0: No. I wouldn't think so. But nevertheless, I thought that was pretty interesting that they, it's pretty bold. It's very different than what they've done.
1: It would be cool if you take the 30 dudes that are getting relegated and you take another, you know, the next, call it 20 guys on the Champions Tour, because 20 get promoted. So you got, and you want to promote 30. So you have 10 spots. If you had like a 50 person field for 10 spots and it's like the 30 guys that were essentially going down.
0: Yeah, that's interesting. That's
1: real pressure.
0: That's pretty cool.
1: The person you're talking about, a livelihood change.
0: That's right.
1: Of 5X.
0: Absolutely.
1: Yeah.
0: Yeah.
1: That would be fun to watch.
0: Yeah. Very
1: That's
0: much
1: real would. Pressure golf.
0: Yeah. I know that we're in an era now where anything new, we just want to say, well, this sucks. Go back to what it used to be. I think this is pretty good on them.
1: I
0: think this could be fun.
1: We'll see.
0: The fields are massive, much bigger than I thought they would be on the Champions. Like, way more players on it.
3: I wonder what Jack thinks of that.
0: He's not going to be affected because his event's going to be fine. So, I think he's probably okay. But
3: you guys mentioned timing-wise, you know, as you get early in the spring, like, daylight plays a big factor.
0: It's a great point, Gibby. And the other thing is like, for the casual golf fan, golf is over in August.
3: Yeah.
0: I mean, really, it's over in July now. So, and they're not going to that means they're not moving the PGA, so they're going to keep that thing in May, which to me falls flat. I know a lot of people watched it, but to me it falls flat. It's a really shortened golf season. For most people, golf is now, starts at the Masters, most casual golf fans, starts at the Masters and ends with the Open Championship.
3: Yep.
0: So that's
3: 3 months.
0: April to middle of July. Then it's gone. So, yeah, very interesting. One other thing. This was an incredibly sad story that happened that came to light this morning, earlier today. ESPN, our buddy Matt Miller, ESPN, we've had him on the show a bunch, in a horrific car accident in Missouri last week. Part of the accident was his left arm had to be amputated in a life-saving fashion. And so he really is very, very lucky to be alive and said so in a tweet. But he is recovering and made that announcement. Obviously, we hadn't seen it, and I don't think anybody even thought of it until he posted it today on social that's the spot that he's in. So prayers up to our buddy Matt Miller from ESPN and his recovery from a pretty horrific car accident last week in Missouri. 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We'll have a little fun with some of the best and worst uniforms in the National Football League coming up next. 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

0: 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All right, what do we have here? We're doing some unis?
1: You're darn right we are.
0: Let's do it. Let's do it.
1: This from The Athletic.
0: All right.
1: What is every NFL team's best and worst uniform of all time?
0: Of all time?
1: Of all time.
0: That's bold. That's bold.
1: It's bold. Zagura found it last week.
0: Yeah, I like it. I like it. Let's do it.
1: Let's get down to it. And we start with the Arizona Cardinals. Best rivalries uniform 2025.
0: You know, I remember when I first saw these. So these are the ones, they're up on the screen if you're watching on YouTube, if you're driving around or listening on pod, as young Dante tends to do. These are the ones that kind of have the desert thing to them, and they're kind of a shadow, drop shadow uniform. I actually think if they would have dropped these as their primary, it would kind of win too. These actually feel the most Arizona of any of their uniforms to me, other than like the Tillmans, which had like the giant Arizona flag.
2: So I think I like these. I like the Tillmans.
0: This is a stupid
2: great
0: brand.
2: Deal.
0: It's a really dumb brand.
2: Well, yeah, should have rebranded the Arizona because you need to be crazy. Something about Arizona. I think the Tillmans are great with the Arizona flag. The Tillmans, the Jake Plummers. I like the whites. I like the reds of those. It was a different red. It wasn't really like a cardinal red. It was much more of a maroon,
0: yeah,
2: as it were. So interesting. I don't know if that's what I would have gone with the best one. Like the Tillman, they're so plain, I guess, relatively speaking. But that Arizona, I always thought the Arizona flag on the shoulder looked so cool.
0: It did, yeah. And they do have an Arizona, there is something Arizona on the rivalry uniforms on the shoulder, is there not? Or am I missing that?
1: Yes.
0: I think there is. I think there's a state of Arizona. Yeah.
1: Yeah, you can see it on Wilson's shoulder.
0: Yeah, yeah. So I think these are...
2: I'm fine with it.
0: This might have been a good way to go. The ones that he has, that they have, is that they're worse, aren't even close.
2: Not even close.
0: No, the Larry Fitzgerald ones.
2: Carson Palmer, yes. With the...
0: absurd piping.
2: Yes.
0: Those are awful.
1: On to Atlanta we go.
0: Oh, this is...
1: the best, the Falcons red, 78 through 89.
2: I mean, this Larry Fitzgerald.
1: What are we doing?
2: That is a horrible jersey.
0: This is a joke.
2: That's not the best.
0: You're going to get more mad when you see their worst on Arizona. I mean, this is not their best.
2: What? That's the best. These people are buffoons.
0: Yeah, this is bad job.
2: Fire them.
0: It's a bad job.
1: Black home uniforms, the worst, 90 through 90.
2: Are they out of their mind? This is outrageous.
0: It is.
2: This is outrageous. Unfortunately, they can't pull up. Okay, you want to know what the worst Atlanta Falcons uniform of all time is? It's the gradient jersey that they came out with. It was like red into black over black. They're atrocious.
0: That's the worst by far.
1: Can you give me a good picture, too? Like, what?
0: These are great. I mean, I think these
2: both of these are winners.
0: The Dion Jeff Georges. By the way, it's incredible that loving you the way that I do.
2: I
0: now refer to them
2: that.
0: As the Jeff Georges.
2: That's what they are.
0: Forever, they were the Dions or the Andre Risens. Now they're the Dion Jeff Georges. But that's the number one.
2: That's a great uniform.
0: There's another one. The current one that they have with the red helmet.
2: Over that jersey.
0: It's
2: also good.
0: With the white pant is awesome.
2: Also good.
0: Red over red ain't it, man. So their worst one that they are the ones that they wore... like the Julio, or no, the gradient. You got the gradient.
2: The gradient is the worst.
1: Yeah. On to the Ravens.
2: I mean, how are they so bad at this?
1: It's going to get worse before it gets any better. Their best, the blackout, 2004 to present.
2: I'm fine with that.
1: The Ravens have nice unis.
0: It actually makes sense. And a Raven is black, so like blackout makes
2: sense.
0: That's
2: why in the red one of the Cardinal, the white helmet still stays white and it's red. It's a Cardinal.
0: It's a Cardinal.
2: Like a red uniform is.
1: Because it makes
2: perfectly
1: sense that there's Cardinals in Arizona.
0: Yeah.
1: Worst for the Ravens. Mustard pants.
0: Did they just wear these once? They had to have only worn them once.
1: I've never seen them. I bet it was a Simone idea.
2: So it was worn in 2015. They wore them for one game and never wore them again.
1: Yeah.
0: They're bad.
2: What was up with those gold-tinged Ravens uniforms?
0: I wonder what they were. Why they went with the gold on them? I don't understand what it was for. Is it
2: a 20th anniversary? We're doing a little bit better. You might have seen them, but sooner. That was a nod to the tradition. Players liked it something different. Our suggestion, bury these ill-fated pants. They were. That is, they are correct on that. The Ravens have a lot of very, very good looking uniforms.
0: I mean, you're dealing with purple and black, and it's pretty.
2: That's definitely the worst. Yeah. Right? So they got this. I think they got both of these right.
0: Yep, I'm fine with it.
1: On to Buffalo we go. 1962 to the present, mostly in parentheses. Red, white, and blue.
0: So is this with the white hat?
2: I have a picture of the helmet.
0: I assume it. I think their uniforms now are perfect. I think the Jack Kent ones with the standing Buffalo are perfect.
2: Are great.
0: I think the Jim Kelly's are really nice, and I think they absolutely got the worst ones. Those are awful.
1: Navy blue, 2002 to 2010.
0: This is gross. This one.
2: Yeah, that's a terrible. That's terrible. Eric Molds. That's what that reminds me of.
0: That's terrible. They randomly have navy blue and royal blue on the uniform. It's awful. But yeah, I mean the Bills. I think they got the right with the either whether the standing.
1: They got
0: Buffalo.
1: The worst one right.
0: They got the worst one right for sure.
1: Carolina, best color.
0: This is stupid.
1: The Color Rush blue.
2: Oh, God, no.
0: No. They're the Panthers.
2: The Panthers' best is the black.
0: Black over silver.
2: Black over silver.
0: Oh, black over silver. Silver's their best. That's the best one that they wear. I don't like the monochrome blue at all for them. It's weird. The one that they have their worst, I don't think's their worst either.
1: No, the worst is the white and silver mix, 1998 to the present.
0: I think those look fine. Those don't bug me that much.
1: Nope, they don't.
0: In fact, I'd argue that maybe the blue Color Rush are my worst.
2: Yeah, I think those are the worst. Yeah. Blue over blue.
0: That's a lot. And that it's an accent color.
2: Agreed.
0: For you.
1: The next one, it's undefeated. Yeah. Best. Chicago Bears, home navy, 84 to present.
2: Perfect.
0: Yeah, that's it. They don't really change. It's perfect, yeah.
1: Meanwhile, the worst would be the retro navy, 1994. The G-Man was like, wait, this was actually a uniform?
2: Couldn't agree more.
0: Is that that's Eric Kramer?
2: It kind of looks to me it's... Yeah, it's
0: Eric Kramer.
2: Yeah. Kind of looks like Jake Daylight coming. We want a Del Ome for a little bit.
0: Yeah. Though. Yeah.
1: To the Northern Kentucky Bengals, the best, the white Bengal. 2022 to the present.
2: I do love that white uniform. It's great. I think it's a beautiful uniform. It really doesn't have a lot to do with a Bengal tiger as far as I'm concerned.
0: No.
2: However, they are completely... This guy must have...
0: He must have missed the 2000s. He's got to be a young
2: he's
0: kid.
2: Either, he's got to be young.
0: Who like was in the tooth because they had the awful
2: they
0: piping.
2: They had the same pipe. Carson Palmer had bad piping many spots.
0: A lot of spots. Yeah. No, their current oranges are fine.
2: It's fine.
0: It's fine. Actually, it looks like a tiger.
1: His worst is the open and orange. 2020.
0: Yeah, that's not it. No, there's the Andy Dalton era, Carson Palmer piping era is bad.
2: That was, who did those uniforms? Were those Reebok?
0: Reebok did that. All of the teams had the crazy piping. It was brutal.
2: Brutal.
1: Your Cleveland Browns.
2: Yeah, you had, okay.
1: Classic, 1946 to present.
2: You had a black body, orange sleeves, a white side panel.
0: Yeah, on a black jersey.
2: Just crazy. Absolutely terrible.
1: There's your Browns best, 1946 to the present.
2: They are correct here.
0: I like white pants better.
2: I like the white pants too, but just anything in our classic is good.
0: Yeah. I think our alternate all white was really cool. I liked it a lot. My favorite Browns uniform is white over white with the orange hat and the white face mask.
2: That's a
0: the
2: classic.
0: Bernie, late 80s Bernie. A lot of people like the Sipe Cardiacs. I like the Bernie eras.
2: I like the Bernie eras. I like brown over white. I also like our white out ones with the white helmet. I like the Color Rush
0: The brown one looked out pretty good too.
2: Browns, the brown helmet even looked good. All right, who can tell me what this picture is for the worst jersey?
0: When this happened?
1: Yep. This would be Christmas Eve.
2: That's right. Jamie Meter blocked the field goal to give us our only win of that season. That's 1-15. That's Christmas Eve. Gosh. That's the win right there.
0: Look how happy
2: Jamie
0: he is.
2: Meter. Look at that Ohio tattoo right there, too.
0: Yeah.
2: And Danny Shelton.
1: Security guard.
0: Danny Shelton.
2: Yeah. Super Bowl champion. Danny
0: Shelton.
2: They were right with us.
0: They got us right.
1: To Dallas. Best is the white home jersey, 1965 to the present. I think I have to disagree. I love the blue.
2: The navy?
1: Yeah.
0: I like their home. I like how quirky it is. I like how they have three different shades of blue on the uniform. I think all of that wins. I don't understand his worst. It makes no sense.
2: I'm having a hard time seeing the difference in those pants and the pants above.
0: Seafoam
1: green pants.
0: They've worn that shade of green pant, blue-green pant for 40 years.
2: He's saying that somehow this is different than what's above.
0: They're the same.
2: They look the boy, do they. I would say, and this might be an unpopular take. Let me see the Cowboys.
0: Like, when I think of the Dallas Cowboys, it's that blue, light blue, green, whatever color it is. It's the white and it's the silver hat with three different shades of blue. Like, it's all of it. I think their uniforms are perfect, even though they're weird.
2: I didn't love the white helmet. There's a particular white helmet with just the navy star, like a flat navy star on it that they wear on like some Thanksgivings.
0: Yeah, yeah. I know that one.
2: And those uniforms are kind of weird. It's like half of the top is navy and then the rest of the body's white.
0: That's like an Aikman era, isn't it? Like where they have the blue on the shoulders.
2: I had an Irvin of that. Yeah. I think that's only a Thanksgiving uniform, I want to say.
0: Yeah.
1: Denver, the best, the iconic D, 1967 to 1996.
0: Yep. My favorite on those are the white over white, but yeah, the orange right over here. White is nice too. Yeah, that's a weird looking
2: one. I didn't
0: one.
2: Love that
0: one. I don't like that either.
2: Hold on, where are we at? Yeah, that's right. Yeah. And I'll be honest with you, this is a really good one, but the white jersey.
0: That's what I just said. Yeah, I'm with you. 100%.
2: The white jersey is better.
1: It's worst
2: better
1: with is the blue. The original uniters. Mustard and stripes.
2: Never even saw them.
0: It's pretty amazing that they wore them for 1 year and were like, yeah, we blew that. Yeah. I wonder if this was like an homage to the University of Wyoming. That's their colors.
2: It is.
0: And it's in the vicinity.
2: Yeah.
1: I don't know.
3: That's bad.
1: To the Detroit Lions, the best, the refreshed Honolulu Blue 2024 to the present.
2: No, the best are the Barry Sanders.
0: Barry Sanders. Honolulu Blue, but Barry Sanders. Blue over purple. Blue over silver.
2: And then their other good ones are, honestly, the black is good.
0: Their black looks good in a black. It does.
2: This gray one I'm fine with.
1: The worst one is the all-gray color rush, 17 through 23.
2: Yeah, that's fine.
0: They had some stupid piping, too, with Stafford when he was there.
2: Yeah.
1: Yeah. The next one, I mean, I disagree with this.
2: Couldn't disagree anymore.
0: This is so stupid. This one is awful.
2: This guy is only alive for like 10 years, I think.
0: Yeah.
1: And they wore this in 2021.
2: No, there's no way. This is the best. It's just the green jersey.
0: The Green Bay Packers.
2: The Green Bay Packers uniform.
0: Put a G on it. Wear a yellow pant with a green top. The end.
1: Yeah. The worst, the Navy throwbacks, 2010 and 11.
2: Who is that in 2010?
1: Brandon Jackson.
2: Is the running back?
1: Yes.
2: Nice.
0: Wow.
2: Wants to be Ricky Waters.
1: Oh, it's right a there. G, man. That's not me.
2: Young Gabriel.
1: That's the Schwab here. Houston Texans.
0: Yes.
1: Best classic away, 2002 to the present.
2: I don't think they have a great uniform.
0: I don't think they do either. I actually think the idea behind the one that he says is their worst, I actually think that helmet's kind of cool. Like, if you could do it, I don't love, like, all the red. But I do like that horn on the side of the helmet, the way that they have it. I think that's kind of a cool helmet. I just don't love, like, the color execution of it.
2: I like the H-Town jerseys. It's got a little bit of that light blue in it.
0: Yeah. Now that we know that the reason they weren't able to do it because Tennessee was going back to the light blue.
2: Yeah.
0: That's tough branding for them, I think. I think they have always looked like a creative team.
1: On to the Indianapolis Colts. The best, the white jersey, blue pants, 1995.
0: Not for me. To me, it's blue over white. It's Peyton Manning.
2: Or white over white. Yeah. And I also, my other nod would be the one with that really cool navy helmet with the two horseshoes on the very back of the helmet.
0: With the gray face mask.
2: Yeah, that's cool, a very cool uniform.
1: The worst Indiana Knights, 2023 to present.
2: I don't agree with that either. It's a cheat code. The black and the blue look so good together.
0: I just don't know if they've ever worn a bad one. I don't know what else would be. What else? I mean, they're just blue and white. There's not a whole lot to it. You know what I mean?
2: Yeah.
3: You almost need like a Colts.
2: That in 83, they wore blue over gray and not blue over white. In 82, 83, 84, 85, 86.
0: Yeah, the Manning ones look really clean. I like those a lot.
2: Yeah, they're great.
0: The Manning throwbacks are pretty good.
2: Yeah.
0: Oh, yeah, the blue over gray is pretty bad.
2: Yeah, that's the worst, I think.
0: That's the worst one, yeah.
1: Next up, Jacksonville. Best is the debut home uniforms worn 95 through 2008.
2: 100%. Yes. Worst. This is an outrageous worst. There's one answer.
0: There's one. Yeah. It's the mustard.
2: It's the ones that I see in Luca's diaper.
0: I actually think this uniform, the jersey itself on the one that they're saying are the worst, the blended hues, it's really was only done bad by the helmet. Like they tried doing the gradient helmet. I think if the helmet was black, it would have been fine.
1: With the original helmet.
0: Yeah. If they just wore the original helmet, I think it would have been fine.
2: The 2017 Jags color rush. I mean, this is one of that's all time.
0: That's an all time bad uniform.
2: This guy's even old enough to know that one. Very few he's gotten right here, to be honest with you.
1: Next.
0: I mean, that is a pretty good look.
2: Yes, that might be my favorite look right there. That color blue was so good.
0: The Peyton Manning with the kind of the darker blue helmet with the gray face mask. That one is pretty good.
2: Yeah, it's very good.
1: Next up, we go to Kansas City. The best is the classic home, 1963 to the present.
0: That's fine. No, they're good.
1: The worst, the Dallas Texans throwbacks in 2009.
0: Nope.
1: I do not remember those.
0: I suppose just because of the Dallas Texans, they actually look really good with Matt Cassel slinging it. Didn't they wear an all yellow or
2: That's
0: an all?
2: What I thought.
0: I thought the Chiefs wore an all yellow.
1: I think they did.
2: Yeah, right here.
0: Yeah, they did. That's the worst. The Chiefs all yellow is awful. Yeah, that's awful.
1: Who's not doing homework here?
2: This guy.
0: Our guy.
1: Vegas Raiders, best home unis, 63 to the present.
0: So the home is, you can't argue. Calling their color rush the worst, those are so clean.
2: So good.
0: I don't think you have, I just would punt on
2: this. I don't think
0: they
2: have a worst.
1: The numbers are outlined for you.
0: Oh, they're beautiful. Perfect. Look at that.
2: That's a great uniform. That was a great uniform in Madden, too.
0: What are the worst?

0: 64 full-time to all the good.
1: To Los Angeles we go. The Chargers' best powder blue yellow pants 2025.
2: Yeah, I mean, that's essentially a modern version of the Lance Allworth uniform, which is perfect. Absolutely perfect.
1: The worst, the yellow color rush in 2025.
2: I mean, now people like them, but they just, out of spite, refuse to wear baby blue forever. Yeah. Powder blue forever, which is always frustrating. They don't really have a bad uniform. Is there anything that jumps out to you?
0: No, they had for a while like a weird blue in the like 70s. It was like kind of an electric blue. It wasn't the powder blue.
2: That's the Dan Fouts era. There was an early Dan Fouts.
1: What about the one in the 94 when they went to the Super Bowl against the Niners?
0: I didn't love the Stan Humphries where it's the Navy lid over the Navy.
2: No, I hate those.
0: Yeah, those would be the worst to me.
2: Yeah, those are mine. The Navy over Navy with white pants, and the Spanos family wouldn't wear powder blue.
0: Yeah.
2: Yeah, that's the worst.
1: The other team, the Los Angeles Rams, best home, the home throwback, 73-99.
2: He may have this one right.
0: Yes. That's correct, and then this bottom one is just an absolute travesty.
2: This bottom one's crazy.
1: Mismatched that they wore that. Home of 2017.
2: That is insane. I have no recollection.
0: Recollection of that. I don't understand.
2: Up there
0: how
2: and wearing like a throwback blue and white with a gold. That looks like something that some kid like Bootsy did on Madden.
0: Yeah.
2: Like just uniform messing around. That is just crazy. So I think he probably got that one right.
1: To South Beach, the best, the white away jerseys, 1996.
2: No.
1: Not even close.
2: Not close. The best are the Zonkas.
1: The teal.
2: Yeah, the teal over white. Mid-80s Merinos.
0: Oh, yeah.
2: This ain't it.
0: The teal over white is better than the teal over white is better. Teal. Yeah. Agreed.
1: The worst is the orange color rush from 2016.
0: I thought the worst was in like 2003. They had just a straight-up orange jersey over white pants that made no sense to me.
1: Let's see.
2: Yeah, they. Oh God. I mean, honestly, like their refusal to like go back to. Yeah, they did. They wore an orange over white that was awful. Oh, that was terrible looking.
0: The new ones aren't great either.
2: No, they're not. They're not. And the refusal to not wear these. Like this is the one. This is Tyreek Hill in the throwback. Like that's it. You have that.
1: Perfect.
2: Yes. Just wear that. Like that's
1: the Miami Vice.
2: Yeah. Yeah. That's it. That's a great. That's the uniform.
1: Vikings up next. Best, the classic throwback, 67-83.
2: Like this.
1: And the worst, the throwback alternate Favre jersey.
0: Are they nuts?
2: You love that Favre one with the darker helmet.
0: But that's what the classic throwback is supposed to be, is it not?
2: Yeah. I think they're uniform. They don't. Actually, they're worse. They have stupid piping, too. They have a stupid piping.
0: Oh, they're Adrian Peterson one.
2: The Anderson Peter. They have the stupid piping.
0: Absolutely.
2: Era.
0: It was just unfortunate. It's basically if you would. Were a team that changed your uniform to go with the Reebok stuff, you had that.
2: Then you just had a bad one.
1: All right, so we're going to have to look to the screen here.
0: The Favre one's not bad at all.
2: No.
1: New England.
2: These are
1: the
2: perfect.
1: The best are the red throwbacks.
0: Yep. The worst are the Drew Bledsoes.
2: Drew Bledsoes.
1: Yep.
0: Yep.
1: 1993.
0: Nailed it.
1: The Saints, best home.
0: Bobby Hebert gets that
1: uniforms.
0: One. Yeah, they have a lot of really good ones. The Saints have a ton of good uniforms. I mean, again, it's black and gold. How bad can it be? What's their worst?
1: The black helmet, they said, from 22 to 25.
0: I don't mind it.
1: I don't know. I think the jersey looks awesome.
0: The jersey's great.
2: Yeah, talking about the little Saints speckles on the
0: Did the Saints ever wear anything like that was an all-gold jersey? Because that would be the worst.
2: That would be the worst if they wore it. I don't know if they did.
1: Dr. J says they do have an all-gold.
2: Then that's it.
0: Oh, yeah. Oh, my God.
2: Let me see it.
0: Holy moly. Absolutely terrible. They got a gold jersey.
1: I remember them now that I see them.
2: That's the worst. Over the black top pant?
0: Oh, my God. That's terrible.
2: Horrible in the words of Young Bootsy.
0: They got Aaron Brooks in that one.
2: By the way, you're listening to 850 WKNR, Good Karma Brands Station.
0: Yeah, the all-gold is terrible.
2: ESPN Cleveland. There you go.
1: Next up, New
0: Perfect.
1: York.
2: Those are beauties.
1: Giants.
2: Yep, they're beauties.
1: White color rush, the worst.
2: No, that's not the worst.
0: Still a good uniform.
1: Still great.
2: No, the current road uniform is great. That's a great uniform.
1: Both of them are.
2: I'm trying to think. Do the Giants have a terrible one?
0: Yes, the Century Red, where it's a Michigan helmet, gold pants.

0: This is the worst.
1: Oh, God, yeah. They look like the Montreal Canadiens.
0: Yeah, that's terrible.
2: That's, yeah,
1: that's
2: right.
1: Terrible.
3: To the Jets, best is the 2024 to present classic.
2: They're fine beauties. With it. Yeah, they're beautiful.
3: The worst,
2: yeah.
3: Take Flight, 2019.
2: So that's the Saskatchewan Rough Riders uniforms they had for a while.
0: Yeah, those aren't great.
2: Those are
3: pretty
2: bad.
3: Awful. Yep. Eagles.
2: Nailed it.
0: Kelly Green.
3: Kelly Green alternate is the best.
2: Yeah. Yep.
0: They're going to have some weird throwback.
3: Yeah. It's the Frankfurt Yellow those. Jackets throwback.
0: It's hard, though, because those are like...
2: The colors are cool. It just doesn't look like the Eagles at all.
0: Is that B West? Yeah, it's B West in the end zone.
2: Yeah. I actually think that their continued like refusal to go off of the midnight green is just amazing.
0: Stubbornness. Those aren't great Lions uniforms right there. That's like the Calvin Johnson.
2: Yeah, era. That's that Stafford era where they just added black piping for some reason.
0: To everything, yeah.
3: The Steelers.
0: Classic, yes. And, yep. Of course, the Bumblebees are the worst.
3: Jerseys.
2: Yep.
3: And
2: Bumblebees, wait. Yep. Those socks
3: bad, are but not the worst, according to G-Man. G-Man actually owns one of those jerseys.
2: Sad. Oh, geez.
3: The worst is the 93 throwback.
0: Well, they have above it. They're saying that's another best. The Steelers get to have two bests?
3: No, they have two worst.
2: Oh, bad.
0: Bad,
2: but not
0: the worst.
3: Good.
0: Okay. I actually prefer the second ones.
3: The 49ers, the best is the traditional road unit.
0: It's got to be the red.
2: The red.
3: I know this.
0: The worst is going to be an uniform that was ever worn, but it's going to be that like kind of like Alex Smithy era where it was the colors were off, where it was the like a maroon jersey. That's wrong.
2: That's wrong.
0: That doesn't make sense, but that's not the worst uniform. The worst uniform for the Niners, like, or Tim Rattay maybe.
2: Yep, that's it. It's Tim Rattay, where they had the shiny gold pants and the black was kind of in there. I will tell you this on the Niners, they should have a co-best. Their 94
0: season
2: throwbacks are unreal.
3: They wore those against us on a Monday night game.
2: God.
3: We got
2: And I couldn't crushed. Stand the Niners because everybody liked them around, and I had to hear it all the time, so I couldn't stand them when I was a kid.
0: I loved them, boy, did I.
2: Oh, I know. But when those 94s dropped, I was like, good Lord. And yeah, Dion in those?
0: The 94 Dion.
2: Oh, my gosh. That's unbelievable.
3: Next, Seahawks. The blue 90s throwbacks.
0: Oh, man. Of course, yeah, that's the best uniform maybe in football.
2: That's really good.
3: By the way, reintroduced in 2023, I believe, against us.
0: Those are terrible.
2: Those are terrible.
0: Seneca
3: Montel
0: Wallace.
3: Performed at halftime.
0: Those are just awful.
2: So a green top over a blue pant, kind of a weird like steel blue, not even like a, I don't even know what color.
0: I also like their grays in the like Legion of Boom era that was like a solid gray uniform was a good one. That's just horrific.
2: Yeah, the Legion of Booms actually work for me as a new one. I prefer the Dave Craig ones, Steve Largent's, but I do think the Legion of Booms are really good.
0: Those are terrible.
3: Next, Tampa Bay.
2: The creamsicle's the best.
0: That's terrible. I don't even like that uniform.
2: I don't either. I never liked it.
0: The best is the creamsicle. The worst is when they had the numbers on it that looked like an alarm clock.
2: There it is.
3: The worst
2: numbers
3: alarm clock.
2: Yep, those are bad.
3: Titans. The Oilers blue.
2: They shouldn't get to use this. But yes, it's the best.
0: Yes.
3: The worst, the Navy themed redesign.
2: I don't think the Navy's themed redesign was bad. I think that they were trying to create something that identified with Tennessee that was separate from Houston. And the irony of it is now all these years later, they're back to being a mimic of the Houston Oilers.
3: That's right. Yeah. The Commies.
2: Oh, yeah. Those are great.
3: White and Burgundy. That's 79 perfect. Through 98.
0: They also, I even like the Burgundy.
2: Yeah, the Burgundy over white is really good. Yeah. And so is the yellow
0: over
2: one.
0: Yellow.
3: By the way, this is tied for the best.
2: Oh, those are
3: with
2: good too.
3: 70th anniversary alternates.
2: Yeah, they basically look like Florida State.
0: I don't love those.
3: Gus Frat.
0: I didn't like the pants.
2: I thought that's Danny Werfel.
3: It is Danny Werfel.
0: Danny Werfel. I didn't like the pants, and but I loved the helmet.
2: The helmet's beautiful. And then the yellow one with the red one is really good too. Yeah. Yes. Fact.
3: The worst one.
2: Commanders.
3: The debut uniform.
2: Terrible.
0: Yeah. Gradient numbers.
2: Terrible.
0: Yeah,
2: yeah, yeah.
3: And that is your uniform look.
2: There you go.
3: Well
2: kids.
3: Done, G-Man.
2: There you go. Good job. Good job out of everybody. Second hour of the program coming up next. You'll listen to Cleveland Browns Daily on 850 ESPN Cleveland.
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2: All right, welcome back in. News of the day in the football world. The NFL is saying thanks but no thanks to Brendan Sorsby in pretty emphatic fashion. If you're just joining us, the Texas Tech quarterback, who actually never played at Texas Tech, so I guess former Cincinnati quarterback and Texas Tech signee, who was banking on being a supplemental pick in the NFL draft. The NFL said, no, sir, and why don't you take a spanking on the way out the door is the way that that goes. They said, we encourage you to consider being eligible for the 2027 NFL draft. His attorneys say they're going to fight it. I'm not sure on what grounds they're going to win, my friend.
0: They're not going to win. I mean, that's it. It's under our collective bargaining agreement, the league retains sole discretion to determine whether it is appropriate to conduct a supplemental draft in any given year. The end. They have determined under their sole discretion that no, they will not do that this year. I think it seems as, and I was talking to somebody who would have a little bit of an idea of employment law and things of this nature, who said, yeah, that's right.
2: Yeah, so I don't know if he plays in the CFL. Now, he's fine financially, made nearly $1 million last year at Cincinnati, and Texas Tech is not asking for their $5 million back, so he's good on both fronts there. But in terms of his playing career, he'll have to wait until 2027. I would imagine he's going to be a late-round pick in 2027 because you're talking about a whole year without playing football. I guess Jamar Chase did that.
0: Yeah. Was that COVID?
2: COVID.
0: Slightly different circumstances.
2: It was, yes, but
0: nonetheless. It's going to be very interesting. I mean, we were talking about teams giving up, you know, second or third round picks in that next draft, or, you know, fourth, whatever it ended up being. Consensus was somewhere between a 2 and a 4. Most people, I think, were on the later side than the earlier, although the talent was certainly second round worthy. Yeah, I don't know what this does for. I think he needs to go play in the CFL. He lights the CFL up, then it's going to be good for him. If he doesn't, obviously that wouldn't be good for him either. But we'll see.
2: Yeah, Tough spot there. So that is the big news in the football world. The big news in the sports world happened last night. Giannis Antetokounmpo traded from the Milwaukee Bucks to the Miami Heat along with Bobby Portis Jr. for a package that includes Tyler Hero, Khalil Ware, Jaime Jaquez, and another player and a couple of picks, including the 13th overall pick, a pick swap, and 1 second round pick. So all that deal happened last night. Hello, Jimmy.
1: I heard NBC's taking the ball up for the Heat this year.
2: He may have to. Heartbreak for NBC. He has a his favorite player at Kentucky was Tyler Hero, and he has a Tyler Hero personalized autographed jersey hanging in his room. So, nah, that's still fine. But that's a pretty big deal. I don't know that it changes the way I view the Miami Heat at all. I just don't know. I don't know that it changes what I think of them at all. I still think they're not a real contender in the East, and I don't know who's going to play, who's going to shoot it for them. You know, I don't know how they're going to add the depth. They're going to have to hope people come there on the mid level. And I don't know salary cap or NBA enough to tell you like who would be available for all of that. But a roster of Bam and Giannis to me is, it's good. But, I mean, Giannis is 31.
0: Yeah, it's not that old, but it's just a matter of is
2: old
0: he healthy?
2: For a big.
0: And who's going to be scoring? Who's shooting?
2: It's going to be those two. That's what I'm saying. Who shoots and who gets them into offense? And you run the offense through those two, but like you got to have some people who can knock down shots to play with them.
0: Yeah.
2: So it's kind of a weird.
1: Right now, ESPN lists their starters outside of Giannis and Bam Adebayo. Point guard, Davion Mitchell. The shooting guard is Norman Powell. Yeah. And the small forward is Andrew Wiggins.
2: Yeah, that's not not a lot of shooting there. I mean, Davion Mitchell's
1: Wiggins is 31. Norman Powell is 33. Davion Mitchell's 27. He just got drafted by the Kings a few years ago. But
2: yeah.
0: Following the trade, the Heat's odds to win the title surged from plus 4,000 to plus 1,800. Currently the fifth best odds.
2: I don't see it at all. I think they need a bunch of stuff. Now, maybe those odds are, I mean, people want to bet. So, like, that's you're encouraged to bet by those odds. But also, like, maybe there's more coming to this to help fill out their roster. I also don't know what happens with Jaylen Brown. I heard Wendy this morning on Get Up saying that NBA teams are now lining up to call Boston for Jaylen Brown because there's no way that you can go back on that now. So now Boston kind of nuked their core to get involved with this. Now Jaylen Brown would be on the market for somebody, I would assume.
1: Yeah. Yeah, to your point, I think you're right. I don't know that there is any coming back from that in the locker room.
2: No way. No chance. And so he's been putting him in trades for Giannis for 2 years. So, and I don't blame Milwaukee if you're not taking Jaylen Brown. Like, if you put Milwaukee on, and it's just Milwaukee for Giannis, that's not enough for you to help build in Milwaukee. Jaylen Brown's 29.
1: And what if Jaylen Brown just wants out in 2 years?
2: Right. So they're going to go into the big rebuild thing, and then they just need some lottery luck and all of that, which, by the way, the lottery is tonight. Or not the lottery, the draft is tonight.
1: Ohio in the NBA?
2: Yeah, Ohio and Darren Peterson potentially could
0: they
2: go first or second.
0: Horrific job of communicating that to the average sports fan. I've had
2: you
0: either
2: don't
0: the
2: spend
0: World
2: a lot
0: Cup,
2: of time. Well,
0: I've had the finish. World Cup or the U.S. Open on.
2: Okay.
0: Like, there's no miss, and I realize I work in the NFL, but even if I didn't, I'll call on you 1 second. Noted. There's no way that.
2: Yeah, I got it. Give me a minute.
0: Go ahead. There's no way I wouldn't know when the NFL draft is. It doesn't even matter what program you're watching or not watching.
2: Who was broadcasting the World Cup?
0: Fox.
2: Who was broadcasting the U.S. Open?
0: It was on NBC.
2: Who has the NBA draft?
0: No clue.
2: ESPN.
0: So I watch a lot of SportsCenter.
2: If you didn't watch ESPN, I mean, it's been inundated all over the ESPN. Like, they're debating it nonstop. Like, so, like, on ESPN, it's like, if you go on ESPN.com, it's been there for a lot of the weekend.
0: So I've watched a lot of the morning SportsCenter, because I'll throw that on sometimes with Luca.
2: Yeah.
0: I would have no idea that this was happening.
2: Yeah. Yeah. I think part of it, though, is you spend a lot of time watching those two things, and they're not cross promoting at all.
0: They wouldn't buy an ad, they get an ad in the NBA draft on. In a sports show?
2: You don't see that anymore, man. Like, nobody nobody is in the business of covering sports. They're in the business of promoting their partners. That's all it is now. So it's just kind of like on ESPN, there's not a whole lot of World Cup stuff. There just isn't, because they're not in business with them.
1: Yeah, I mean, there's not even really that many highlights.
2: No, well, they can't do that, though, right, G-Man, because of the restrictions?
1: Yeah, you might be right.
2: I don't think they can show highlights. They can show, like, clips.
3: It's like the Olympics. They
2: it's like the Olympics. Yep. They have to do like stills, right?
0: Yeah. I'm going to read you a series of tweets in the break, and you have exactly one guess to guess who tweeted these out.
2: Okay.
0: Gibby, you can come in for this as well.
2: Real quick, I would also say that so Darren Peterson is from Canton. He played his first 2 years at CBCA. I took NBC to watch him play when he was nine, and I said, that's the best high school basketball player I've ever seen in person. Now, I've never seen LeBron, but he's better than anybody I've seen in Florida, clearly better than anybody I've seen in Montana, anybody I've seen in Ohio.
0: Jason Kidd for me.
2: Including Sullinger, all those guys who are Mr. All that. Best was this kid. He went to Huntington Prep, then he went to Prolific Prep, then he had a weird season at Kansas. Beamsy and I went and watched him play at Allen Fieldhouse. This kid is stunningly talented, stunningly. And I think he is the best Ohioan to come out of Ohio since LeBron James, which is saying something because there's been a lot of them. But he had a really weird year at Kansas, and he had that crazy thing where he took a like overdose on creatine, which led to him being hospitalized with this full-body cramping. And so basically played this year where every time he felt like he was having a symptom of it, he either pulled himself out of a game or didn't play at all, which was pretty crazy. It was a weird thing. So he's in this draft. AJ DeBonce is a stud. He's probably going to go one. Boozer's in this draft.
0: Where did he play?
2: Which one? DeBonce was at BYU. Loaded draft. The crazy thing about it is Cooper Flagg could be in this draft. He went a year early to Duke.
0: Yeah.
2: He should have been a high school senior this year. So he went a year early. So, like, can you imagine this draft with him in it as well? The other thing on Peterson, it just kind of sucks because he did not get the Ohio schoolboy legend that you get. Like, you guys grew up here. Like, you think about, like, Gibbe, like, when Jim Jackson came through and you heard whispers of Jimmy Jackson.
3: Yes.
2: And LeBron at St. Vincent St. Mary was the stuff of legend. He didn't get that. Now, Adidas gave him, he was the first $1 million high school athlete. Adidas gave him $1 million after his sophomore year at CVCA to go to Huntington Prep, and he did. But the trade-off on that, and I'm sure everybody would do it, anybody out there with kids would do it, the trade-off on that was he does not get to be an Ohio schoolboy legend. He's never Mr. Ohio, never won a state championship. And honestly, I don't know if people even connect him with Ohio that much. He's connected mostly with a weird year at Kansas.
3: I would say no, they don't.
2: Yeah. Did you watch episode one, season three?
0: I am not. That's tonight. I heard it was very good, though.
2: Interesting.
0: Only interesting?
2: I'm curious to see what you think of it. It's big. It's big. What are we doing next? Higher, lower?
3: You want to do higher, lower? We can. We've got time.
2: All right. Do a little higher, lower coming up next. Sounds good. Listen to Cleveland Browns Daily. 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
1: 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Before we get into a little higher alert, this is what I would tell you on, this is kind of where I am with the Dragon Show. Okay. And this won't impact, I will do nothing. I know how to do this correctly. It felt like they tried to jam too much in early.
2: Okay.
1: And so there are so many characters and so many things that just we didn't get enough time to have things build. Does that make sense? You just didn't get enough time to care enough about all of the people involved. And sometimes, like, they spent time with, like, the crab feeder and all that nonsense. Like,
2: yeah.
1: I can't even remember who they're affiliated with or who that guy was affiliated with.
2: Okay.
1: That type of stuff. So just, like, because it was so wide, the scope was so wide, and they didn't get the time. Like, the Game of Thrones is a massive world.
2: Correct.
1: But it's a pretty tight story.
2: So people said that they thought it would have been, whatever this episode was, would have been better as the last episode of the last season. Do you agree with that? Because it would have been fresh in your mind, or no?
1: Well, I'm not going to do anything to. It could have been. It would have made sense to be. But I'm curious. I really wish that you would have seen it, because I would have liked to have talked to you about it. We can do it tomorrow.
2: We'll talk about it tomorrow.
1: I don't know that it's something we need to talk about every week, because I'm not invested in it the way that I was. And either you or you would have watched it Sunday or Monday.
2: Yeah.
1: What I was worried about was it getting ruined on social. So I knocked it out last night just because of that.
2: But, okay.
1: Yeah.
3: Real quick, before we get into Chris Sims, maybe we will today. Maybe we'll push it to tomorrow. We do have news. Adam Schefter reporting Kyle Pitts and the Falcons have reached an agreement today on a three-year, $54 million contract that includes $36 million fully guaranteed. It is the largest three-year contract for a tight end in NFL history. So now Pitts is under contract at 3 years and $54 million. Drake London, 4 years on $141 million. Bijan Robinson is up next for the Falcons. Worth it? Not worth it?
1: I think it's an interesting spot Kevin's in that he's kind of got everything but the quarterback. And I think, you know, at times it felt like that here, that you kind of had everything but the quarterback. And that's a tough spot to be in, to have, like, all the tools without a – it's hard to find a roadmap for it. I mean, they're going to be a team that's going to be very interesting for Kyler. There will be if they want to punt on J.J. McCarthy, or like that type of stuff. But they're too good to be drafting high for quarterback next year. So unless he can resurrect Penix, but it feels like it's all Tua down there.
2: I mean, Tua Tagovailoa has been a winning quarterback in four of the last five seasons. He's completed about 68% of his passes for his career. He doesn't throw as many interceptions as some quarterbacks out there. He's been 2-1 basically for his career, and that's because last year was just a dreadful year down there, and it ruined his numbers. But I think that he thinks if he's healthy, he can run their offense. That's a huge if, because it is Tua. But I think that they think they're going to be probably pretty good.
1: They should win the division. They're the most talented team, as we talked about. You know, in regard to Tua, to me, he's like a left-handed, a little slightly less strong-armed Baker.
2: Yes.
1: It's basically that, which is, you can win with that. You can't win the ultimate with that, but you can win the division with that, which they would probably be happy about.
2: Yeah, I mean, 2 years ago, Miami went 11-6 with him through for, but their defense is much better than Miami's. Their defense is real in Atlanta if Pierce plays. I mean, 2 years ago, 2 years ago, he 73% of his passes led the league. 2 years ago, he was 73% led the league. 3 years ago, he's 46-24 led the league. 4 years ago, he was 6.3 touchdown percent, 8.9 yards per attempt, and led the league with a rating of 105.5. I mean, he's had over 100 rating in three of the last four seasons. I think he's got the skill talent around him. That's what was missing in Miami last year. They just didn't have the talent around him.
1: Would you rather have him or Kyler?
2: I think in Kevin's offense, Tua, for sure.
1: Mm-hmm.
2: in just a normal situation, probably Kyler.
1: Yeah.
2: But I'd have questions about what he really wants out of the game.
1: There's just some weird stuff with Tua, though, too, with like weird locker room stuff with him a little bit. Like, kind of odd stuff. Like, he's not the most pop. He's the opposite of Baker there.
2: He has some Russell Wilson vibes.
1: He really does. Yeah, he really does. So
3: if you're breaking things down, according to Mr. Schefter, let me get back to my main screen here because I'm punting. I think we'll do Sims tomorrow.
1: That's fine.
3: Highest paid tight ends in a per year average, George Kittle, number one at 19.1. Trey McBride at $19 million a year. Pitts at $18 million. Isaiah Likely at $13.3 million.
2: That's insane, Isaiah Likely. Mark Andrews absolutely insane. Isaiah Likely's number is completely ludicrous. He's never even had 500 yards receiving in a season. Now, 8 yards a target as a tight end is pretty, pretty good. Let's see how that compares to some of the top guys. Kelce, 8.6. Likely was 8.1. McBride, I bet, is going to be lower. 7.5. I mean, like, it's just nuts to pay him on. I just feel like if the Ravens thought he was that good, they wouldn't be out of there. 8 yards a target's a good number, though. We'll see with Likely. That just feels like a massive overpay right now for a guy who's never had 500 yards receiving in a season in his career.
1: Yeah, it does.
2: And it felt like if the Ravens really believed in Isaiah Likely, don't they, you know, it's you don't like to do it, but don't they say, okay, unfortunately, that means, you know, it's the end of the Mark Andrews era. Let's keep the young guy who can carry that mantle as Mark Andrews winds down.
1: Yeah,
3: I would think. I don't know. I mean, that was it. It sounds like a pretty dumb question that I asked you guys last week when I was like, bigger loss, I say Likely or their center.
1: But, yeah,
3: you know, you're right. You would think that the Ratbirds would have kept the tight end had they believed that he was the next installment of Mark Andrews.
1: Yeah, for sure.
3: Real quick, we did talk a little bit about the NBA draft tonight. Bleacher Report ran an article with some of the biggest draft day mistakes in NBA history.
1: Oh, my God.
3: Amongst the head scratchers, the Charlotte Hornets trading Kobe Bryant's rights to the Lakers?
1: No, not in the moment it wasn't. Not in the moment it was shocking. I remember it vividly. I was a Laker fan. It wasn't in the moment. You have to think about where the Charlotte Hornets were at that time.
3: So 1996.
2: Didn't they get Vlade Divac?
1: They got Vlade Divac
2: and
1: Eldon Campbell.
2: And Eldon Campbell.
1: So they got a starting center and a power forward to pair with Glenn Rice and Muggsy Bogues, and they're like, we're off. So and by the way, Kobe was the second teenager drafted high behind Kevin Garnett, and he was the first guard.
2: Yep.
1: It was the next year. There wasn't anybody in the moment that was like, what a bunch of bozos. Looking back on it, sure. But at the moment, it wasn't. It wasn't. I mean, as a Laker fan, and the Lakers had acquired Shaquille O'Neal, so there was no reason to have all of this. So, like, they signed Shaquille in free agency, so that kind of played in with all of it. But there wasn't this outrage thinking that the Charlotte Hornets were stupid at the time. That's one that looking back on, yes, but in the moment, no.
3: Well, I've got one that's a yes, and that's the Cavs taking Anthony Bennett number one overall.
1: Isn't that just one of the worst drafts ever, though?
3: We had, God, I will never forget, we were at Around the Corner in Lakewood. It was our draft party. And we really had no idea who the Cavs were going to take. You know, there had been some rumors floating about, but no one. And we found out probably 90 seconds before the pick was made it was going to be Anthony Bennett.
1: Jeez.
3: And I just remember Anthony Bennett and who was it?
1: I got the list.
3: Who's the NBA guy?
2: Is like Oladipo the only good player in the draft?
3: Bill Simmons was on ESPN's draft coverage at the time. And all we had was somebody go, whoa!
1: Yeah.
3: The hell are you doing?
1: Who did they want them to take? Do you remember?
3: No.
1: So Oladipo goes 2, Otto Porter goes 3, Cody Zeller goes 4, Alex Lynn 5, Nerlens Noel 6, Ben McLemore 7, Kentavious Caldwell-Pope 8, Trey Burke 9, CJ McCollum 10, Michael Carter-Williams, who was the Rookie of the Year that year, went 11. Steven Adams, 12. Kelly Olynyk, 13. Shabazz Muhammad, 14. Giannis Antetokounmpo, 15. Dennis Schroeder was in this draft. Just was a bad draft, man.
2: It was a bad draft.
1: It was a really bad draft.
3: Most successful guys weren't even in the top 10.
1: Rudy Gobert, 27. Yeah. It just was a bad, bad draft.
3: A few other ones as we relive history. The 76ers taking Sean Bradley over Penny Hardaway.
1: So that one was crazy in the moment because...
2: Back then, 7-6.
1: But Weber goes one.
2: Yeah.
1: Bradley goes two. Penny goes three, and then they swap.
2: Weber and Penny.
1: Weber and Penny switch. And it was right after they had drafted Shaq. And then the reason they did that deal is because Shaq worked with Penny on Blue Chips. And he's like, you have to get this guy. And so they did. Juwan Howard was in that draft, maybe picked fourth or fifth somewhere in there. He was not in that draft. He was not in that draft, just Weber. Really was a loaded draft, though. But a 7-6 was just... I remember the phenomenon that Sean Bradley was, though. Like, he hadn't seen anybody 7'6" who was that athletic. Yeah. He was really athletic. And then didn't he get, like, hit by a car while bicycling?
3: Riding his bike,
1: and he's now a paraplegic, I think, right?
3: I don't know that.
1: I'm pretty sure.
3: A couple other quick ones. Washington drafted Kwame Brown. Jordan thinking he was smarter than everybody else as a front office exec.
1: I'm pretty sure that's the draft that had Tyson Chandler and Eddie Curry in it as well.
3: Yes.
1: Do I have that right?
3: Yes.
1: So, yeah, that's the 01 draft. That draft was the, like, glut of high school kids that went off the top of that draft.
3: That's when the NBA said, hey, maybe you should have to go back to college, or maybe you should have to go spend a year in college, because so many guys.
1: So it goes Kwame, Tyson Chandler, Pau
2: another
1: Gasol.
2: Good player, Pau Gasol, that's it.
1: Yeah, Gasol goes three. Then Eddie Curry, four. Jason Richardson, Shane Battier, Eddie Griffin, Dasanya Jope, Rodney White,
2: Dasanya Jop.
1: Yeah.
3: Dasanya Flop is Kenny Rowe used to call him.
1: Did he really? Zach Randolph. There were some good players in that draft. Gerald Wallace, Tony Parker, Gilbert Arenas was in that draft.
3: Yep. Real quick, because we're up against it, Pistons take Darko Milicic over
1: that
3: three
1: one was,
3: Hall of Famers.
1: That's the worst one.
3: And Portland takes Sam Bowie ahead of MJ.
1: And that was in the moment. The Sam Bowie one I give him pass for. That was the 80s when everybody wanted a 7-footer.
3: That's right.
1: And they already had Clyde Drexler from the previous year, so I give him a pass for that. That one was bad. The other one that was bad was Greg Oden at one, because Greg Oden had terrible leg injuries.
3: Over Durant.
2: And an underrated one, and he does have this on there, is the Warriors taking James Wiseman. They got, like, lucky in their prime to get the number two pick in the draft, and they botched it.
1: Totally botched it.
2: The Celtics got that and did not botch it.
1: No, they did not.
2: When they got that, was it the Joe Barry Carroll trade, I believe.
1: I believe you have that right. All right. We are back with more after this. Just to Cleveland Browns Daily on 850 ESPN Cleveland.
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2: Fire away.
3: Obviously, we haven't seen Harold out on the field in drills or anything, but just can you talk about the development in the classroom and meeting room with him and where you've seen
2: I think he's done a hell of a job of staying engaged day to day. You know, obviously this has been a process. With phase one, we initially introduced the system to the players, and then you repeat it in phase two, and then obviously OTAs, you come back around and do it again, and then training camp, you'll get it. But I think he's done a really good job of staying on top of the details. Been very impressed with that, because obviously that's the challenge when you're not out there repping it every day.
4: How much of a challenge is it for a player like him who had so much success as a rookie, right? Combating that sort of second year where obviously these coordinators and these defenses have more film on you. I know he's in a different system, so that might help, but in general, like that mental side of it.
2: I think you look at, you know, his film from last year, because call a spade a spade. A lot of the concepts that you see across the National Football League are carbon copies of one another. And there's always little fundamental details within the assignment that you can always make strides on. So you take a look at the tape from last year, and we may not call it the same thing, or we may train it a little bit different, but some of the fundamentals within that bring it to life, you know, directly translate. So you're constantly going back and diving into those details.
5: Is tight end one of those positions going from college to pros where there's just so much more in their plate when they get to that next level?
2: Yeah, I think that's fair, because you're obviously connected to the run game piece, the pass game piece, the protection unit. So it is a challenge, and you're obviously, as you're going through the evaluation process, that's what you're testing as you're going through it, because you know the volume in which they have to be able to handle, not only mentally but then fundamentally, which truly brings it to life, bring that to the table. So it's definitely a very challenging position to come in and take advantage of early on. That's what makes Harold's, you know, year one so damn impressive, that he was able to come in and have the success that he had.
5: I think you sort of have to take it like guy by guy, as far as like we're just going to throw a bunch at this guy and see if he can handle it. This guy, we got to maybe take a little slow.
2: Yeah, absolutely. And a perfect example of that is, you know, obviously the starting point when you're in the 11 personnel world is that one tight end spot. And then when you get into the other groupings, you're talking now two spots, and sometimes you cross train guys between those two, and sometimes you just leave them in that one hole or that one spot. And initially you try to throw the whole kitchen sink at them, but you know, if you feel like you're overwhelming them, then obviously you got to be ready to back off and like you're saying, take it player by player.
3: With Carson, he doesn't get invited to the combine. I know he transferred to BYU supposedly last season to maybe expand his, you know, his pass game repertoire. How much have you when you watch him on film, and you know, as you guys draft process, where did you see, what were sort of the central tenets about him that you really latched onto specifically at tight end?
2: Just keeping it very simple. He is a damn good football player. And you know, sometimes as you go through the process, you guys all know how important the traits are and everything that comes with that. But what you saw from him was a good fundamental foundation. He's been very well coached, and he's a Swiss Army knife. You see him doing so many different things on tape, in addition to having the special teams value. So, you know, obviously the more that you can do, the more creative you can get with those kind of pieces.
3: I got to ask you, this is, nobody else will care about this question, but
5: I'll care about it.
3: What's with all the University of Akron guys, former University of Akron guys?
2: Yeah, it just happened to time up that way. It's been pretty cool. You know, Danny Breyer and I were together at Akron. It's interesting, when I was a GA at Akron, I was transitioned. I got a quality control position at the University of Florida. And as I was on my way out, Travis Schweitzer was on his way in as a recruit. So it's been cool to come kind of full circle there. And him and I had no prior relationship prior to this this job. And the collaboration, the connection, it's been awesome. Awesome.
3: Thanks, Coach.
2: Good. Appreciate it, guys.
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13: 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A.J. DeBonce has been a focal point for Washington, and the sky is the limit for him if he lands in the right spot, believes ESPN College Hoops analyst Tom Crean.
14: He's got to be in a place that will hold him accountable, especially for how good he can be defensively, and then how much he's got to be a guy that makes plays for his teammates, moves around the ball. Because he's going to score. I mean, he's going to shoot it. He's going to score. He's going to post up. He can rise and shoot over anybody. He could be an early first team, second team, all league defensive type guy if really put in those positions.
13: Tom Crean on ESPN Radio. NFL won't hold a supplemental draft, meaning former Texas Tech quarterback Brendan Sorsby, who admitted to placing thousands of bets on college and pro sports, won't play in the league this season. NFL felt he'd be a distraction for teams going into camp.
15: Hey, it's Michelle Smallman, and coming up Wednesday, we'll react to the first round of the NBA draft and break down how the Giannis trade to Miami impacted the draft. 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
17: 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What was your most memorable Thanksgiving, young lady?
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5: The Indians sell out Street. It all started June 24th, 1995. 41,845 fans packed Jacobs Field, the first sellout of what would be 455 straight.
6: Line to center field. Back is Edmonds. To the warning track, to the wall. It's gone. A grand slam. Home run. The magic continues. The Indians win.
5: The record came to an end April 4th, 2001. Since then, the Boston Red Sox set the new Major League Baseball record with 794 straight sellouts between 2003 and 2013. The historic sellout run for the Indians spanned over parts of seven seasons in which the team won five straight AL Central titles and made two World Series appearances. 2,123 days, 19.3 million tickets, 455, a number we all know.
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7: I'm Christine Lisi. The countdown continues toward the start of the 2026 NBA Draft, 7:30 Eastern ESPN Radio, 8 Eastern ESPN and ABC. The Wizards have the top overall pick for the first time in 16 years, and they're the team with the most at stake tonight, believes ESPN's Brian Windhorst.
8: They have got a gigantic decision for their franchise. This is a powerful draft. There is probably MVPs going to come out across that stage in a couple of hours. The difference between getting the first pick right and getting the first pick wrong could be the difference in how this team's future and ceiling goes for the next decade.
7: A.J. Devonta, Darren Peterson among the possibilities to go number one. Falcons and tight end Kyle Pitts agreed on a 3-year, $54 million deal. After locking up Pitts and receiver Drake London long-term, Atlanta can now turn its attention to running back Bijan Robinson. There will be no supplemental NFL draft this summer. League made that decision, which means former Texas Tech QB Brendan Sorsby, who admitted to placing thousands of bets on college and pro sports during his college career, won't play in the league in 2026. League felt he'd be a distraction to teams as they start training camp.
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12: 2003, LeBron James.
11: Shannon, we got two for LeBron. 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
13: LeBron James.
11: You guys are crazy. Even though LeBron's going to be number one, it's Kareem Abdul-Jabbar. Honestly, it's not even close. We talk about expectations coming out of UCLA and Powell Memorial. People said, man, what is that big guy going to do? He literally created a shot when they took the dunk away from him.
12: Whose record did LeBron James break from a NBA?

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3: I'm Christine Lisi. Lifelong dreams will be realized and franchises' futures dramatically changed in the 2026 NBA draft tonight. It is a star-studded class. A.J. DeBonta, Darren Peterson, Caleb Wilson, Cam Boozer, to name a few. Wizards have the top pick, and there is no question who they should take, believes ESPN basketball analyst Corey Alexander.
4: Is your award eligible? A.J. is a hooper. He loves the hoop. And by the way, he just so happened to lead the country in scoring at 25.5 points per game. He averaged 3 times pretty much the assists per game that Darren Peterson averaged. He had a 36-point triple-double. What are we talking about? I don't know why there's even...
3: Corey Alexander on Freddie and Harry. 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Former Texas Tech quarterback Brendan Sorsby won't be on an NFL field in 2026. The league's decided not to hold a supplemental draft. Felt Sorsby, who admitted to betting thousands of times on college and pro sports during his college career, would become a distraction to teams as they begin to start training camp.
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0: edition of Freddie and Harry on SiriusXM Channel 80, as well as tune in. Don't forget to turn on smart speaker. They'll play ESPN Radio, and we can't have a football season. We don't have Kirk Cousins playing quarterback for somewhere this year. He'll be a member of the Las Vegas Raiders, and he joins us as he's partnered with Bank of America to host a Golf With Us clinic that is happening in Grand Rapids, Michigan. Before we talk about that, Kirk, what has it been like so far? You go from the Atlanta Falcons, you go to Las Vegas Raiders, Tom Brady's in charge of things, they draft Fernando Mendoza. What has that been like for you getting ready for this season?
1: Yeah, you know, this is my fourth team, and anytime I've changed teams, it's no small task. All new teammates, many new coaches, relatively new system, new language, new place to live, just a lot of change, a lot of living out of a suitcase at first, living in a hotel room, trying to figure things out. So it's not a small task to change teams, but I am excited about the opportunity, about the group. Having worked with Clint Kubiak before, I'm excited to get back with him and with Andrew Giannoco and Rick Dennison. And so we'll see where it leads. But it was a good spring. We laid a good foundation. And I think it should be a good group.
2: How much of the thought process when you were trying to figure out where you were going to be for 2026 led towards Clint Kubiak and his offensive system and how familiar you are with that offensive system as well?
1: Yeah, I think being able to work with a coach you've been with before, have shared history, I think that helps. I think the same of teammates. Like if you can play with a receiver, a tight end, an O-lineman that you've been with before, it's just going to help you hit the ground running and have a greater trust factor. You know, you certainly can start over fresh with somebody. I've done it before, but, you know, it's a luxury if you can get with people you've been with before. So that was one of the advantages of getting to Vegas. And then as I got there, you know, realized there's a lot of positives here. And so I'm excited about what lies ahead.
0: What was the first meeting with Tom Brady like?
1: I think it was a quarterback meeting. He came in early in OTAs, might have been one of the first couple days. And, you know, and the key is really that he's been available as far as a phone call or a text away at any time. So, you know, it's not often, but occasionally I may reach out about a specific, you know, football question or how he would handle something. And, you know, he does a great job of giving me honest feedback and being prompt with a response. And so I think just having that resource available to you, as I told him before I signed, I said, you know, I'd like to think that's a competitive advantage for us. So, you know, there's just more experience and more experience and accomplishment there than any guy who's ever played the game. So, you know, what a blessing for me to be able to have, a text or a phone call away.
2: How important is it, the relationship between a veteran quarterback and a young quarterback? They drafted Fernando Mendoza, number one overall. He won a national championship. He is a Heisman Trophy winner as well. But how important is it to have a dynamic relationship with that young quarterback who we know at some point is going to be the face of this franchise and take the keys over and be the quarterback? But you're a person who's been in this offensive system that he can come to and ask little questions here and there so he can be the best version of himself while he's growing in that role.
1: Yeah, I think it's important that the quarterback room is always a working force together with everybody involved. Quarterback coach, assistant quarterback coach, you know, every string of the quarterback room depth. You know, when I'm the starter, I want to hear all the voices. I want to hear everybody's opinion, perspective, what they think of footwork, what they think of a drill, what they think of a read, what they think of a decision made in a game. So when we're all kind of in there together helping one another, that's when it operates the best, and I expect that to be the case, and it was the case all spring. And not just the quarterback room, but really the whole team. We all have to be pulling together, working together, and when we do that, I think it gives us the best chance to win and have success, both as a team and individually.
0: Las Vegas Raiders quarterback Kirk Cousins hit him on the social. Kirk Cousins 8 joining us on the afternoon cool edition of Freddie and Harry with Harry Douglas. I'm Freddie Coleman on ESPN Radio, the ESPN app, and 6XM Channel 8. He is here in Bath on behalf of Bank of America. He is partnering with Bank of America to host a Golf With Us clinic in Grand Rapids, Michigan. A lot of people love the game of golf. A lot of people like me, if you give me a clown's mouth and a windmill, I'm good. You put me out on the course at 18, I'm going to be terrible, Kirk. So what is it like about golf that got you in golf involved to the point where it's become part of a workout, a routine, really a lifestyle for you being an NFL quarterback?
1: Yeah, I think it really started when you get to OTAs in the spring of your rookie year, and the way the schedule is set up is that the workouts are 4 days a week, and you're out of the building by noon or 1 o'clock. And at the time, you know, a lot of us were single guys, no wife, no kids. We're living in a hotel room or an apartment. We got a little bit of spending cash, and we got a lot of free time. And being athletes, we love to get outside and be athletic. So it just turned into, hey, let's go golf. And then when you get those three-day weekends, you're always looking to play golf on the weekend. So it just kind of, the schedule of the NFL in a lot of ways kind of just lends itself to getting out and playing in the spring. And then when we get our five-week summer break between OTAs and training camp, it kind of lends itself to continuing that when you go home. And now I've got two boys who are 7 and 8. They're getting into it. So it's just been really fun to kind of build that foundation. I put my clubs away for many seasons. You know, it started training camp, but don't really pick them up again until the end of the season. So that's been tough on my golf game, but I look forward to when I'm done playing, me and my two boys, you know, really trying to grind in our games together and all get down to low handicaps. So we'll see if that can happen up ahead.
2: What have you learned from the game of golf that you have actually taken back to the game of football?
1: Yeah, you know, and that's the thing with Bank of America and the event they're doing here in Grand Rapids today and across the country. They've got 185,000 kids who they've given access to be able to play golf at a much more affordable rate. But that's one of the reasons Bank of America is doing it, is to try to help these kids learn through the game of golf many of the traits that will translate to whatever they do in life and wherever they go. And it's part of the reason I have my boys on the golf course, is I understand that, hey, as a quarterback, I've got to stay steady. I can't ride the roller coaster emotionally, and it's no different on the golf course. It's tempting to ride the golf to ride the roller coaster emotionally on the golf course, but you got to stay steady. You know, have humility and success, and stay steady in failure. And so, I teach that to my boys, and teach it to myself. And then, whether it's golf or football, you got to apply those same principles. So that's what Bank of America is trying to do here through the game of golf today in Grand Rapids, but also across the country. And I think it's a really cool initiative they're putting on.
0: Yeah, more than 185,000 young people have signed up, including many first-time golfers. There are a lot of potential Kirk Cousins out there learning the game like you were able to learn it, Kirk. What's the first message you would tell anybody, whether you're a kid, older, male, female, about getting involved in the game of golf?
1: I guess I'd take it a little more philosophical than just golf, because I could probably just say have a better grip than I have on the golf club and you'll be off to a better start. But a little more philosophical, I remember what Mike Shanahan told me my rookie year when we were going through a tough stretch in our NFL season. He said, Kirk, tough times don't last, tough people do.
0: Right.
1: And I think golf can teach you that. I think pro football can teach you that, but certainly life will. And so I would encourage all the kids who are out here today that we're going to work with in the clinic to say, hey, you know, tough times don't last, tough people do. If you don't like the shots you hit, the one thing you can't do is quit and give up and say, you know, I'm not going to do this. You know, keep trying, stay tough, and you know, your golf game will come around, but you take that approach to other areas of life, you know, life will come around. So I think it's important. I'm trying to teach that to my boys, too. They don't come out of a womb very resilient or gritty, so we're trying to teach that every day that we can.
2: I know that's right. Where can families learn more about golf with us?
1: Yeah, I think you can go to bofa.com, short for bankofamerica.com, /golf with us. It's a great program for kids ages 6 to 18. And, you know, Bank of America is trying to, you know, piggyback on the popularity of the game and help give access to the game to so many young people, and to teach them, you know, the great character traits like resilience and discipline and concentration and confidence, all those things that, you know, we want all of our kids to learn.
0: Hey, Kirk, we really appreciate the time. We know you're going to keep being involved with this. We can't wait to see you on the football field with the Las Vegas Raiders. Take care, be well, and thanks for joining us and Freddie and Harry.
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6: I'm Christine Lisi. The Wizards on the clock with the number one overall pick in tonight's NBA draft. ESPN radio coverage, bottom of the hour, 8 Eastern on ESPN and ABC. This is certainly a loaded draft class with the likes of A.J. DeBonsa, Darren Peterson, and Cam Boozer all coming off fantastic freshman seasons at BYU, Kansas, and Duke respectively. So who should go number one? TNT College Hoops analyst Dallin Coff.
7: That is the question, because I think their ceiling is higher maybe than Boozer's a little bit, but his floor is better. I think if you take Cam, you know you're getting a winner and you're getting an all-star. These other two could be generational talents. I'm going to lean to the guy that I know right now at least has the mindset, the physicality, and work ethic, and the leadership, and A.J. DeBonsa would probably be the better one. But Peterson, if he gets that other six intangibles, he's got all the physical tools and talent you could ever want.
6: Dallin Coff on Freddie and Harry. Falcons and tight end Kyle Pitts agreed on a three-year, $54 million contract. Atlanta's now locked up Pitts and receiver Drake London long-term, so can focus on running back Bijan Robinson. The NFL has informed former Texas Tech quarterback Brendan Sorsby it will not hold a supplemental draft this year. League felt Sorsby, who admitted to placing thousands of bets on college and pro sports during his college career, would be a distraction for teams going into training camp. Sorsby's attorney said he plans to bring the matter to the NFLPA. Despite a 19-1 shot advantage and 79% possession, England shockingly played to a scoreless draw with Ghana at the World Cup. Cristiano Ronaldo became the first person to score in six different World Cup tournaments. He scored twice in the 5-0 rout of Uzbekistan.
8: It's Michelle Smallman, and coming up Wednesday, we'll react to the first round of the NBA draft and break down how the Giannis trade to Miami impacted the draft. It's on Sportsnet, like 6 a.m. Eastern, right here on ESPN Radio, ESPN2, and ESPNU.